0: Greetings and salutations, dear listeners of Lotus FM, from the Murga Bhakti Foundation, South Africa. We welcome you to the daily chanting of the Kumara Astavam.
1: Kumara Astavam, chant number 31. Om Bhuta Pathaye Namo Namaha. Salutations to the Lord of the Celestial Attendants. Commands 9 generals, Veerabahu

0: Good morning and welcome. This is Newsbreak on Lotus FM. Top stories for today. One of the accused in the AKA murder trial admits to owning the vehicle that was allegedly used to track the rapper and his entourage before his murder.
1: Speaking to the media outside court, Ngobeni says the vehicle in question, which was also mentioned during the bail application, is significant to the state's case.
0: In other court matters, the Randburg Magistrates Court has postponed the bail application of the former Deputy Police Commissioner, Shadrach Sibiya.
2: Previously, I asked for those statements to be filed. They were not filed because obviously I was not clear enough. Now I'm making it clear because those are the factors that I need to consider, and I wanted to get that into writing.
0: In other news, it has emerged that global acute poverty hits 1.2 billion people as sub-Saharan African hardship continues to mount.
3: What this tells us, or should tell us, is basically how the government, at least since the 2008 time, has regressed in terms of social protection and measures to create employment.
0: And local education authorities are facing growing concerns over potential disruptions to the now underway national matric exams.
4: There's been some instability in the country where they've been protesting and rioting, looting, whatever the case may be. Those type of incidents create instability in the country, and especially when we have an important part where it's not only the matriculants, I think, but the country as a whole.
0: And those were just a handful of the stories expected on Newsbreak today. We have a jam-packed program in store for you. Also coming up is a full sport report. Here's what you can expect. Defender Lenny Yoro was shown his marching orders as Manchester United lose 2-0 to Atletico Madrid in the Champions League. And staying with Champions League action, we'll also throw forward to the big game tonight, and that is Manchester City hosting Paris Saint-Germain. We got some cricket news. The Proteas are unbeaten no more because that run has ended with defeat against Australia. And some big news out of the Formula One world as Rwanda are to host F1's first race in Africa since 1993. We'll bring you all those sporting stories and more on the program this morning, so keep it locked on. So yes, indeed, it is our AM edition of Cutting Edge Current Affairs. Not quite the full team with us today. Hussein Ibrahim is off, but I do have you covered. Don't worry at all. We have our latest features on the way. That's including the market review. We'll have the traffic updates with Rob Byrne, the weather update coming up at 5:30, and I'll bring you a market review, as mentioned earlier, at about 5:45. Meanwhile, I got you covered on our social media platforms, so do send me your thoughts and opinions. The best way to do so would be via our WhatsApp line in studio. 071-613-7803 is our number. Also, best of luck to the matrics today. They are writing Information Technology Paper 1, which is the practical paper. That's in the first session. And in the second session, it's some of the additional language papers. It's some of the more exotic languages as well, the likes of Arabic, French, Italian, Mandarin, Modern Greek, Spanish, and Serbian. So if you're writing any of those, best of luck to you. It's Newsbreak on Lotus FM, Wednesday, the 14th of October, 2026. I'm Matthew Viren. 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
0: It starts off with court matters. Mziwe Themba Gwabeni, who is one of the seven accused in the murder trial of the rapper Keenan, a.k.a. Forbes, and the businessman Tebelo Motswane, has admitted to owning a grey BMW that was allegedly used to track Forbes and his crew before his murder in Durban back in February 2023. Now, the state alleges that this vehicle followed Forbes and his entourage from the King Shaka International Airport to Florida Road, where the two men were killed. Now, a mechanic who testified in court says that Gwabeni later asked him to sell the car because repairs had become too expensive. He told the court that the vehicle's new owner was subsequently stopped by police, who allegedly said it had been stolen. The mechanic also said that he was later summoned to the Isipingo police station to explain how he had obtained the vehicle. Gwabeni, through his lawyer, told the court that the vehicle was one of several that he owned. Let's get more details now from court. Here's Elumusa Zulu.
1: The state alleges that a video footage shows accused number 4, Mzuwetemba Gwabeni, duped the alleged mastermind following AKA and his crew from King Shaka International Airport to their Umhlanga Hotel. The court heard that they later followed the crew to Florida Road where AKA and Tips were murdered. Gwabeni's lawyer, Advocate Sempiwe Mlodwa, told the court that the vehicle in question is not his client's primary car and is sometimes used by his staff. An event coordinator, Sempiwe Ngidi, who drove Forbes and his crew on the day, recounted the moments surrounding the fatal shooting. Ngidi also testified that AKA's bodyguard was with the group but not alongside the rapper when the shooting occurred. State prosecutor Elvis Twega led evidence in court.
6: Tibiro Eugene Muswan, also known as Tips, eventually joined the doers with him at which restaurant.
7: Yes, so it seems was at the restaurant door, which is called Enzik, and the third or seen that
1: another state witness who took the stand, Tsidiso Mokoko, who identified himself as Forbes DJ, told the court that he heard loud bangs and feared for his life before running back into the restaurant for cover. Mokoko said he was walking ahead of Forbes and Mutswane as they left the restaurant when he noticed two vehicles blocking their car. He added that he could also have been hit by the gunfire had he been closer to Forbes and Mutswane when the shooting erupted.
8: I recall seeing spots on the corner of my left eye facing the restaurant. When I was facing the restaurant, I heard the loud bangs coming, and I heard a loud bang and flashes of spots on the corner of my left eye. This is what I saw. I wasn't too sure where exactly those coming from.
1: Both the state and the defense questioned the two eyewitnesses about the whereabouts of Forbes' bodyguard during the moment when the shots were fired. State prosecutor Elvis Twega posed the question to Mokoko.
8: After we ran inside, I saw Tibbs laying on the floor and he was bleeding profusely, and I only then realized that something bad might have happened. Shortly after that, me and Sia tried to contact emergency and the police. I had not seen the bodyguard since the incident. I did not see him.
1: Legal analyst Abigail Ngobeni, who attended the proceedings, has been analyzing the evidence presented in the Durban High Court. Speaking to the media outside court, Ngobeni says the vehicle in question, which was also mentioned during the bail application, is significant to the state's case.
9: I think for me what stood out is the issue of the vehicle, the BMW that have been said to be belonging to the gentleman that have always been referred to as the mastermind. And I think the approach of the state here, having heard them during the bail application proceedings, they attested to the fact that they have in their possession video footages that shows how the gentleman who's accused number 4 may have followed the deceased from the international airport in King Shaka. But we are yet to hear during the trial on whether the state will successfully connect the dot.
1: The trial continues and the state will introduce new witnesses. I am Celumusa Zulu in Durban.
0: We spoke about Shadrach Sibiya earlier on. We'll bring you those court matters a bit later in the program. Let's head to this story now. It has emerged that the teenager who allegedly stabbed a six-year-old girl at a learning facility at a church in Umhlali, north of Durban, was actually arrested by police some 6 months ago. Now, this was after he allegedly placed an improvised device at a Balito mall. In this latest incident, however, KZN police say that the 16-year-old locked himself in a classroom with learners and a teacher before he stabbed this girl several times. He was thereafter apprehended as he was trying to flee the scene. The girl has been rushed to a Durban hospital and is currently in a critical condition. Here's Dries Liebenberg with more.
10: Umhlali resident Rocky Shaper says he was busy training at a boxing gym around 9 o'clock on Tuesday morning when his wife rushed in to tell him that there's been a serious incident at the learning facility of the Christchurch North Coast next door.
11: When I came out to see, I saw quite a commotion. I saw a bit of people, at the entrance to the door. When I came in, I saw the little girl, unfortunately, you know, being addressed, they addressing the wounds, keeping pressure on. Yeah, they were addressing her. If I'm not mistaken, there was a stab wound just under the armpit. That was quite deep, so the pressure was applied there. Very unfortunate scene. You know, once the private security guys had detained the suspect, which was phenomenal work, the private medical guys addressing the little girl was amazing. I just thank Jesus that she's all right. And the suspect was detained at the back. Thank goodness for that. And yeah, it was quite a traumatic scene.
10: IPSS Medical Rescue spokesperson Samantha Meyrick says they received a number of phone calls, initially with conflicting reports.
12: In the beginning, details were vague. They were talking about a gun and someone being held at knife point. Eventually it came through that someone had been stabbed and our paramedics rushed to scene. We found a six-year-old little girl who had been stabbed 3 times. She was in a critical condition and was stabilized on scene by our paramedics. And then she was rushed through to a specialist facility in Durban for the care she requires, where she remains in a critical condition but is said to be stable at this time.
10: KwaZulu-Natal Police spokesperson Tenjiswa Ngobo says it's alleged the 16-year-old locked himself in a classroom at the church's learning facility before stabbing the girl.
13: It is alleged that the teenager entered a classroom occupied by learners and an educator, locked the door and stabbed a six-year-old girl multiple times before attempting to flee the scene. A preliminary investigation revealed that the suspect was previously arrested for intimidation in April 2026. He remains in police custody.
10: Staff at the church declined to comment, saying they are still trying to process what happened. Police confirmed that the teenager's arrest in April is linked to an improvised device that was allegedly placed at the food court of the Balito Junction Mall at the end of March. It was earlier reported that the teenager said in a Telegram message that by placing the device at the mall, he wanted to take revenge for years of trauma and isolation. The teenager is expected to appear in the KwaDukuza Magistrates Court soon. I am Dries Liebenberg in Umhlali.
0: Now, the pressure is on for the class of 2026 as more than 200,000 Gauteng learners began their final matric examinations. The Gauteng Education MEC Lebogang Mayile paid a visit to the Namedi Secondary School in Soweto, and this to oversee that there were no disruptions and also wish learners there well. Mayile has also urged parents not to put matriculants under additional pressure during what was described as a critical period. Here's Musa Mhlongo with more.
14: During his visit to Namedi Secondary School, Gauteng MEC for Education Lebogang Mayile says the priority is not competing for best national results, but ensuring that learners are supported throughout the examination period.
15: All the preparations that we've made were about helping and getting learners to pass, not about position one for Gauteng. We are not obsessed with that. We want our learners to do well, because education, it's not just about passing. It's about acquiring knowledge. It's about acquiring skills, and it's about them becoming and being integrated into society and make a contribution.
14: Mayile has called on parents and guardians to ensure that learners arrive at examination centers on time. He also urged them not to add pressure on learners, saying examinations are already a difficult and stressful time for young people. But despite the pressure, some learners say they are confident and ready to face their final paper. One of them, Tuso Libeya.
16: I've been preparing this for years now. It's almost been 3 years since grade 10. I think everything that I'm going to do, it's all based on the stuff that I was doing.
14: Another matriculant, Precious Mosaka, says for her, these examinations are an important step towards her future ambitions.
17: I am feeling quite excited because I've been working hard the entire year, and now it's time to showcase what I've been doing the entire year. I'm planning on studying computer science.
14: The examinations run from today until the 26th of November, with the results expected to be released in January next year. As learners work towards completing matric, the department is calling on parents, teachers and communities to give the class of 2026 the support and space they need to do their best. Musa Mhlongo, SABC News, Soweto.
0: Exactly 5:15, this is Newsbreak on Lotus FM, Wednesday morning, the 14th of October 2026. Thank you for joining us. I am Matthew Viren. Let's head back to our newsbreaking stories now. And parents and school governing body representatives at the Franklin D. Roosevelt Primary School, that's in Johannesburg, are now demanding the removal of the school principal. Now, they are accusing Victor Matloga of creating a toxic working environment at the school. Parents say that 10 teachers have resigned since he returned in September last year. Now, they're also concerned that the learners' academic performance is suffering. The Gauteng Education MEC, Lebogang Maile, says a departmental team will be sent to investigate these allegations. Here's Luyanda Danka with the details.
18: Parents and the school governing body say tensions have increased since Principal Victor Matloga returned to the school last September. They allege that teachers are being threatened and that learners are missing lessons. Parents Edna Nelson and Simpiwe Manini says 10 teachers have resigned since the principal's return, raising concerns about how teachers are treated.
19: One of the major concerns for me is the fact that since the principal has returned, 10 teachers have resigned. So that speaks to me about the treatment that the teachers are getting. The fact that they can't voice their opinions and then they get ostracized.
20: My kids this term, they dropped in their marks based on the fact that the teachers are always absent to start with. You know what I mean? The teachers are scared of the principal. You know, there are threats. We know that there are threats from the principal to the teachers. So the environment in this school is not conducive. It's a toxic environment. That is why even my kids, when they come back to school, they will always say, "Tata, Miss Mang Mang was not at school today."
18: The school governing body says grade 7 learners are among those affected. Its chairperson, Mr. Otto, alleges that learners had very few Afrikaans lessons in the second term, yet received the same mark.
21: The absenteeism is on a very, very high level. Grade 7s, I think that they were only taught properly first term for Afrikaans. After that, it's been on and off, different teachers absent, substitute classes and so forth. On the second term, they basically had zero, it's very little classes of Afrikaans, and they were all given one mark, the same mark, all the whole grade 7s, one Afrikaans mark. So that tells you already that there was no proper assessment done, because how can everybody get the exact same mark? It makes zero sense.
18: Gauteng Education MEC Lebohang Maile says Motloga was previously found guilty in disciplinary proceedings but returned to the school after appealing the decision. Maile says he will also seek clarity from the department's labor relations unit.
22: We'll immediately disperse a team from the department, our IDSO and the team from the MEC's office to look at the issues. But thirdly, I'm reliably informed that the matter of the said principal went through processes and he was found guilty, but he appealed to the Educators Labor Relations Council, the NRC, and he was then brought back. It seems sometime last year, 25 September. The issues of corruption and fraud in our schools and financial mismanagement are big issues. And we are very worried. We don't take them for granted. And apparently he's being accused of corruption.
18: Parents and the SGB want urgent intervention, saying the school needs a stable learning environment for both teachers and learners. For SABC News, I'm Luyanda Danga in Johannesburg.
0: This year's local government elections have attracted some unlikely characters who are energizing the political landscape. Now, unlike traditional politicians, these individuals originate from the cultural, the entertainment and the business sectors, amongst others. Remember, over 540 political parties will be contesting the local government elections come November the 4th, and that's just 21 days away. Here's Busi Bophela with more.
2: Songwriter, poet, and podcaster Tsiki Mazwai is exchanging her musical notes in pursuit of the Johannesburg mayoral chain. As a representative of the Land Party, the mayor, Amatuke, as she calls herself, has vowed to turn around the fortunes of the city of Johannesburg. Up against experienced politicians, Mazwai is of the view that she will bring a fresh perspective on how the city is governed.
3: Okay, so the big misconception around administration and governance is that people think that the mayor needs to know how water systems work or be an auditor, an accountant. But no, that's not the role of a mayor. The role of a mayor is to provide the political direction and to hold people accountable. So that is something you guys know you can trust me with. You know my politics. You know I'm going to make us focus on the people on the ground. You know Ngizoba Khomba when they're not doing their jobs. So you can trust me. I think that that's the least of the people's problems. And I think that the fact that you've had politicians govern you for so long who have had made no difference. When you look at my response to the lockdown, I was able to use my Twitter account to feed and electrify houses across the SADC region without the resources of government.
2: Then enter entrepreneur, philanthropist, and South African Infrastructure Fund CEO, Rally Mampuele, into the political frame. His offering, expertise in housing and infrastructure development to improve the quality of people's homes and communities. He says technology can play a big role in giving decent housing to the city's residents. He articulates the vision of the MOVE Party, which he founded using the doctrine of the 40-40-40 principle.
4: Our people are spending 40% of their time traveling to work, waking up at 4 a.m., coming back home at 8 o'clock. That, again, is increasing the broken society that we spoke about earlier on. But also our people are spending 40% of their income on transportation. We need to show government and work with the expertise of government sector to bring construction closer to where people are working. Let us build the schools. Let us build the factories. Let us build the shopping center before we even build the residential part so that our people can have jobs.
2: With high levels of crime and violence in the country, the Security Personnel Party of South Africa has made its entrance.
0: The Security Personnel Party of South Africa. You hear something new every day. That report by Busi Bophela. It's Newsbreak on Lotus FM. Let's head now to the sport report.
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0: Let's start off in the UEFA Champions League, where Manchester United's poor run of results continued as they fell to a 2-0 defeat by Atletico Madrid after conceding a goal inside the first minute. Now, although Michael Carrick could reflect on a much improved performance from his side after making 5 changes to the starting lineup, United have now gone 5 games without a victory. Now, the Red Devils never recovered after Alex Baena raced beyond Dallo onto a routine ball over the United defence before he squared for the excellent Pablo Barrios, whose shot squirmed into the net under Aiden Heaven. Now, Brian Mbeumo did waste 2 good chances to level before the break, while Marcus Rashford was quite anonymous as well. He failed to make contact with Lisandro Martinez's pass when he was in a good position. After the interval, skipper for Man United, Bruno Fernandes, came the closest when he lifted a lofted pass over the Atletico goalkeeper, but it dropped off target. The hosts, meanwhile, Atletico, did have chances of their own, with Alejandro Grimaldo clipping in a free kick against the post before Julian Alvarez failed to make most of an opportunity that was created by the aforementioned Barrios. Now, United's final hope of an equaliser disappeared when their defender Lenny Yoro was sent off for tangling with substitute Jonathan David when the France defender was the last man. And then former Everton striker Ademola Lookman sealed the host victory in the 79th minute as United became the first English side to lose in the Champions League.

as recently as 2018, scored two first-half goals to take control of the game before Harry Kane equalized with a penalty and then a back post header. And then it was Bayern who took the lead through Luis Diaz with a tap-in, but Michael Olise was then sent off shortly after for two yellow cards on the same phase of play, including throwing the ball in a Viking player's face. Now that gave Viking, who were playing in Europe's top competition for the first time since 1992, some renewed energy. They were the better team after the red card, and they got a deserved equalizer when substitute Herman Hogan headed home at the back post. So a magnificent result there for a unfancy team, Viking 3, Bayern Munich 3. Now there was also another goal fest in the Champions League yesterday. This was in Italy as Niccolò Trezzoli scored a stunning free kick as the Belgium outfit Club Brugge handed Inter their fourth consecutive Champions League defeat for the first time in their history, and this was after a 7-goal thriller. So Club Brugge winning this one 4-3. It was halftime, or it was 1-1 at halftime actually. Lautaro Martinez scoring, and he bagged a brace in this one. But it was all Club Brugge after that, and they would take the headlines, even though Inter Milan scored something off a consolation that was late on. So Club Brugge march on. Inter Milan, another defeat for them. Now Barcelona were also in action last night. They picked up a 4-1 victory against Galatasaray. Anthony Gordon scored his first Champions League goal in this one. Also on the score sheet for the Blaugrana were João Cancelo, Fermín López and Karim Adeyemi. Now let's find out what we can expect in the Champions League tonight. We have three English teams in action, including Aston Villa, who are facing the Turkish side Fenerbahce. We'll also see Liverpool travel to Austria to take on LASK. And of course, the big one tonight, Manchester City versus Paris Saint-Germain. And we will preview that game shortly. Also on the cards is Como versus Feyenoord, Bodo Glimt up against Borussia Dortmund, Real Betis against Porto, Shakhtar playing AEK Athens, Slovan Bratislava against Stuttgart, and also Roma against Real Madrid. That's also an interesting one to look out for because Jose Mourinho will be heading back to Rome to face his former club. But yeah, all eyes will be on Manchester City's Etihad Stadium tonight because they are playing PSG, the mighty outfit from France. Now, the Paris Saint-Germain boss, Luis Enrique, has been speaking ahead of this one. He says that he was surprised to learn that Manchester City had been found guilty of breaching Premier League financial rules and said that he hopes the club can avoid those sanctions. So, speaking to the media, he said there was a lot of noise around Man City and there's often a lot of noise around these big clubs, but we just have to wait to see what the final decision is. I hope that everything works out well for Manchester City. Those were the words of Luis Enrique. So just before we close off the program this morning, just a quick one on the Proteas. The unbeaten run, the 12-match unbeaten run, came to a shuddering end with defeat in Durban against Australia. But the question remains, were they simply rusty or is there more to read into a test match in which they were outclassed across all 5 days? So the question is, should South Africa be worried, especially at the start of what is an eye-catching few months, which includes the visit of England over Christmas as well? Do let us know. Send us your thoughts on our social media pages. To close off the program now, with regards to the sports report, Rwanda has signed a 10-year deal with Formula One to host races in the African country starting in the early 2030s. Now, the event is to be called the African Grand Prix and will be held on a new purpose-built circuit 25 miles south of the capital Kigali and next to the city's new international airport. It'll be the first F1 race in Africa since 1993. And we'll leave it there with Newsbreak Sport this morning. Keep it locked on. More of our sporting stories and more of our stories, I should say, coming up shortly.

0: not filed because obviously I was not clear enough. Now I'm making it clear because those are the factors that I need to consider, and I wanted to get that into writing.
1: Yes, we will head to that story shortly. Also, it has emerged that global acute poverty hits 1.2 billion people, this as sub-Saharan African hardship continues.
2: What this tells us, or should tell us, is basically how the government, at least since the 2008 time, has regressed in terms of social protection and measures to create employment.
1: And with the matric exams now underway, education authorities here are facing growing concerns over potential disruptions.
3: There's been some instability in the country where they've been protesting and rioting, looting, whatever the case may be. Those type of incidents create instability in the country, and especially when we have an important pathway, which is not only the matriculants, I think, but the country as a whole.
1: Those stories and more coming up in the next half an hour. We also have Rob Byrne standing by with the traffic updates, and I will bring you a market review in about 15 minutes' time. Now, today's weather forecast, starting off in Durban. It is partly cloudy with isolated showers and thundershowers in Durban today, 21, a high of 27. Richards Bay, partly cloudy with isolated showers as well, 21, a high of 33. Pietermaritzburg with usual morning fog, otherwise partly cloudy conditions with scattered showers and thundershowers. 17, a high of 30 degrees. On to Gauteng now, Pretoria partly cloudy, 18, a high of 30. Johannesburg also partly cloudy today, 15, a high of 28. Cape Town, you can expect partly cloudy skies, 12, a high of 20 today. Port Elizabeth also partly cloudy, 15, a high of 26. And finally to Kugompo City, also known as East London, partly cloudy there as well, 16, a high of 28. 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I am Matthew Viren. It is Wednesday morning, the 14th of October.
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1: One of our top stories now, the magistrate Hleziphi Mkhasibe has told the Randburg Magistrates Court that she would need statements from two witnesses, namely 18 and 16-year-old girls, before she can make a determination on the bail application of the former Deputy Police Commissioner, Shadrach Sibiya. Now, the court has postponed his bail application to later today after requesting the investigating officer to provide statements from those two witnesses. Here's Rafilwe Mekwa with the latest.
5: Sibiya was arrested last month at a strip club in Sandton and faces multiple charges, including the alleged sexual grooming of a 16-year-old girl, rape, human trafficking, and the contravention of the Firearms Control Act. His bail application has been continuing for 3 weeks. Magistrate Mkhasibe requested the witness statements based on risk of interference, fear of intimidation, and safety concerns.
0: Those are the issues that I need to make a determination on. So previously I asked for those statements to be filed. They were not filed because obviously I was not clear enough. Now I'm making it clear because those are the factors that I need to consider, and I wanted to get that into writing.
6: We're postponing your matter until tomorrow for further hearing. You are in custody.
5: The court also heard serious allegations against Sibiya, implicating him in unlawful activities and alleged close ties with the criminal underworld. The allegations were made during a 25-minute audio clip played during his bail application. The audio clip is a conversation between the complainant, Mr. M, who's also the father of the 16-year-old girl, and businessman Serge Kaboge.
7: And the guy who is a forensic for Makana Commissioner, who say maybe it's true, let me profile the number. I profile the number. I find out that it's true. When I ask the mother, I call the mother, say, no, it's true, it's not a crook. Ask the guy what you want. Now the guy say, no, we want you concerning your child, your son, who was kidnapped. Why are Mohammed, I forgot Mohammed's name. And then when they say now like this, and then I put it together now, I say, oh, Cabello took 2.5 million for Mohammed. Mohammed kidnapped Cabello. Cabello called me, say, Serge, if you come save me here, I'll give you 100,000. Now me, I call my own Ops guys. I say, hey, the the guy who's been kidnapped there. I know the place. Now, me, I use those guys to go there. They find Cabello. Me, I took my 100K for myself.
8: Yeah.
7: You understand?
5: Sibiya remains in custody. The case continues. I'm Refule Megwa in Randburg, north of Johannesburg.
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1: Time now for a first traffic update. Here's Rob Byrne.
9: Good morning. Good news if you're doing the Joburg Durban run. No major problems along the N3 corridor. That is all clear and normal flow of traffic through there at this stage. Joburg looking good as well. Sometimes you get the overnight roadworks and have an overrun around the Bedford area, but there's no sign of that this morning. The N3 north from Bedford and south through Galilee is looking okay. And the often sort of busy N1 south coming through Pretoria, it looks like works this morning there between Storumful Road and the N4 Emma Lefleny split. So there's definitely some queuing pressure. N1 south around Pretoria side. If you're driving Cape Town, the N1 in from Bellville looks clear. The N2 inbound is open past Khayelitsha. No reports of any protesting there. And then the N2 through to a hospital bend via the airport also looking good. Anything else? Anything we've missed? 084 30 30 345 is our traffic line number. With your traffic update for SABC News, I'm Rob Byrne.
1: Thank you, Rob. Back to our news breaking stories. More than 600 million people in sub-Saharan Africa are experiencing poverty as the number of people living in acute poverty worldwide has risen to 1.2 billion for the first time since 2010. Now, this is according to the latest Global Multidimensional Poverty Index published by the UN's Development Programme and the University of Oxford. This found that 51.5 million more people are now living in poverty. Now, multidimensional poverty goes beyond income, measuring overlapping deprivations such as basic needs, and this is the likes of healthcare, education, clean water, electricity, and also adequate living conditions. Speaking on the subject is the senior researcher at the Institute of Economic Justice, Dr. Mzwanele Nchwanti.
10: This is important, obviously, to look at the different forms of deprivation. As we know that, like, we often think about poverty from an economic or an income lens, and those that don't have access to income are then seen to actually be income poor, or therefore we think that they are in poverty. But measures such as the multidimensional index then assist us in looking at other areas, whether people have access to water, electricity, food, whether you buy it or through other forms of measures, or you have access to a certain kind of energy and livelihood, education, healthcare, etc. So such a measure is good, and I think we should commend the UNDP for that. Of course, more can be done. What this tells us, or should tell us, is basically how the government, at least since the 2008 time, has regressed in terms of social protection and measures to create employment in the South African case. And then you're seeing the rise in poverty. In fact, there's been other elements of this, where you're obviously having the income poverty increasing because a lot of people have been out of work, but you've also been having the multidimensional poverty aspect of it increasing because also then people have been having less access to nutritious food, less access to education, water, etc., due to failing infrastructure and underfunding of public services.
11: You touched on the South African context, but this report indicates about 616 million people are in sub-Saharan Africa are experiencing multidimensional poverty. That's 51% of its population. What does this say about, I think, our continent as a whole in terms of progressing economically and, you know, trying to uplift the people of their respective countries?
10: If we look at the continent and the distribution, firstly, that there hasn't been much economic progress, at least until in the last 5 years. And you find this with a few economies that have seen or managed to sort of get out of the horrors of low economic development. But firstly, the distribution generally is that most of the people are found in rural areas and therefore usually or often have no access to electricity and have no access to clean ways of cooking, but also have no access to food and education and healthcare, etc., which then would compound the issues of multidimensional poverty.
1: And that was senior researcher at the Institute for Economic Justice, Dr. Mzwanele Ntwanti, talking there to Newsbreak's Tashlin Naidu. Stay tuned, I'll bring you the market review shortly, but first, with the 2026 matric examinations now underway, concerns are mounting over possible disruptions caused by protesting, political instability, and the upcoming local government elections. Now, some schools will be used as voting stations, raising questions about how teaching and exams will be protected during this critical period. Chairperson of the KZN Parents Association, V. Ghani, joined us to discuss this. He explains the need for government to prioritize learners, ensuring that they are not caught in the middle of any of these disruptions.
3: There have been some instability in the country in terms of, especially in KZN and other parts as well, where they've been protesting and in some cases rioting, looting, whatever the case may be. And obviously those creates and those type of incidents create instability in the country, and especially when we have an important part where it's not only the matriculants, I think, but the country as a whole, including universities and all that tend to write exams. And these kind of things just disrupt the whole status quo for what's happening. I think you would have seen just recently at one of the UK's within universities, they've been fighting and protesting and rioting and a whole lot of violence that has been caused there. It's just happened now. So I think what's happening is that it's a bit of a concern that those things happen, which creates the kind of environment that is not conducive to learning, to teaching.
11: You are talking about disruptions with regards to political unrest, but what about voting stations being located in school premises? What sort of an impact is this going to have now, disrupting the continuity of matric studies?
3: In the past, there's been schools that have been used as voting stations. However, in this particular instance right now, we have the local government elections that are happening smack bang in the center of the exams, more especially the matric exams. And what you don't want is to see that the schools are being used and it somehow disrupts the writing or the completion of the matric exams. So, it's a bit of a fine line there, because schools, as much as they are used as voting stations, because in some areas that's the only facility that's available, in the same token, you don't want those things to disrupt the exams that is continuing, that affects the future of our children.
11: What contingency plans do you suggest be in place to ensure no interruptions and no valuable examination study time lost?
3: I think it's just a combination of working with the IEC together with the schools, and when these voting stations are being used, that they, being used responsibly, that there's no turmoil and there's no basically disruption to what's happening.
1: Chairperson of the KwaZulu-Natal Parents Association, V. Ghani, talking there to Newsbreak's Hussein Ibrahim.
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1: Let's start off with the currencies this morning. The rand is trading at 16 rand 46 to the US dollar, 21 rand 81 to the pound sterling, 18 rand 45 to the euro, 11 rand 51 to the Australian dollar, and at 9 rand 25 to the New Zealand dollar. In India, 1 rand is at 5 rupees 78, in Sri Lanka at 20 rupees 9, in Pakistan at 16 rupees 79, and in Mauritius at 2 rupees 89. The Saudi Arabian Rial, meanwhile, is changing hands at 4 rand 38. Let's move on to the cryptocurrency Bitcoin, which is trading at $83,493 US dollars, which equates to 1,374,294 rands. Looking at the commodities market now, gold is trading at $4,163, platinum at $1,664 per ounce. The price of Brent crude oil is at $106.78 a barrel. Just gone 5:45 now. This is Newsbreak on Lotus FM. Thank you for joining us on this Wednesday morning, the 14th of October 2026. I am Matthew Viren. Now, before we head to our next story, which is the Techno Touch, I have some international news to bring you. Just a few bits of big international news that I have picked up on. Let's start off here in the U.S. Dwayne Keffi D. Davis has been sentenced to 40 years to life in prison, and this for orchestrating the 1996 drive-by shooting death of the hip-hop superstar Tupac Shakur in Las Vegas, capping the prosecution of a long unsolved murder that shaped the golden age of rap music. Now, Tupac Shakur was age 25 at the time, and he was shot in a drive-by attack following a casino brawl. He died 6 days later. And nearly 30 years on, the identity of the gunman still remains unknown. Meanwhile, Davis says that he plans to appeal. Now let's head to the island nation of Mauritius. Now I'm often in Mauritius. I travel there quite a bit. It's usually a picturesque, calm and safe area, but it hasn't been that this week because the Prime Minister there in Mauritius, that's Navin Ramgoolam, and his cabinet are to meet this afternoon to assess the situation following the unrest linked to a shooting of a woman by a police officer. Now, the government of the Indian Ocean Island last night announced a curfew in some parts of the island. Ramgoolam said that in an address to the nation, the curfew would last until around 6 a.m. this morning. It covered the capital in Mauritius, Port Louis, and other major population centers of the island, which is a popular tourist and also offshore banking destination where unrest, as I mentioned, is quite rare.
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1: Okay, in today's Techno Touch, the United Kingdom's Artificial Intelligence Minister, Kanishka Narayan, has warned that autonomous artificial intelligence breaches of the nation's capital and cyber defenses is likely, if not inevitable. Now, addressing tech leaders and policy makers, Narayan urged developers to now halt the public release of AI models whose safety guardrails cannot be guaranteed. To counter these emergency threats, meanwhile, the UK government plans to deploy advanced machine intelligence models to actively scan national networks and also patch any infrastructure vulnerabilities. Now, I looked more into this story for the Techno Touch, and I found out all about it.
8: National security concerns surrounding autonomous artificial intelligence have escalated following direct warnings from the UK's Artificial Intelligence Minister Kanishka Narayan, who has cautioned that a high-level breach of national cyber defences is likely, if not inevitable. Now, according to reports from the BBC, the statement follows documented security failures in which these autonomous AI agents, which are software frameworks designed to execute multi-step workflows without any real-time human supervision, those bypass testing environments to breach external digital infrastructure. In response, Minister Narayan issued a stern directive to major tech firms, stating that laboratories must halt the deployment of advanced models if the operational risks cannot be contained. And to counter that threat, government agencies are now pivoting towards defensive AI integration. Expanding on existing technical pilots that have patched over 1,000 system vulnerabilities, engineers are now deploying machine intelligence algorithms designed to actively monitor network perimeters, detect zero-day exploits, and also automate real-life incident reports across state networks. Simultaneously, the UK's AI Security Institute, as it's called, is conducting pre-deployment evaluations of next-generation models. Now, these stress tests of sorts analyze algorithmic behavior for unintended autonomous actions, evaluate prompt injection resilience, and also test fail-safe kill switches before systems can enter into commercial distribution. However, some tech policy analysts are warning that the current legislative updates, including proposed enhancements to cybersecurity legislation, still lack the statutory enforcement mechanisms to compel international developers to comply. And as autonomous agents become increasingly sophisticated, cybersecurity seems to now be shifting from static protection towards more dynamic machine versus machine defenses. For Newsbreak's Techno Touch, I'm Matthew Viren.
1: One more story coming up on the program this morning, but first let us head to our social media pages for some audience interaction. Please be advised that the views and opinions expressed on Newsbreak do not represent those of the SABC or Lotus FM. As always, a lot of messages to get through. Let's get straight to it. Betty Singh says, a very good morning to Matt and the team. We also got a message from Mala Motilal who says, hi, Matt. It is so sad to hear about the innocent six-year-old girl getting stabbed for no reason by a 16-year-old. He is sick in the head for doing what he did. I'm glad he got caught before trying to flee. He is a threat to society and he should not be released from jail knowing what he is capable of, and just talking about his previous arrest as well. Very good morning to another Mala. Mala says, hi, have a beautiful day, Matthew. We are tired of the government not doing anything about crime in this country. Nirmala Devi Mudli reacting to one of the stories Hussein brought us this morning pertaining to schools being used for voting stations, just questioning how it can actually cause a lot of instability regarding the matric exams. We've got Rani in Stanger who says, poverty seems to be an issue globally. I think that unemployed and rising costs of everything contributes largely to the people unable to put food on their table anymore. Over the years, fewer people want to work the lands to cultivate food and sustain themselves. People need to try and help themselves, as laziness can lead to starvation. A very good morning to Patsy Govender as well, who is looking forward to the Liverpool match tonight. Otherwise, she says, have a wacky day, Matt and team. Thank you, Patsy. Very good morning to Vitesh Motilal, who is tuned in, and to Radhika Sulal in Tonga, who says a very good morning to Matt and the team. It's a pleasure to listen to you in the morning with all the updates. Have a wonderful day. Also, good morning to Ajit in Richards Bay. Let's go to this message now from Rishi Sadio, who says, good morning, team. I will most definitely not be voting just to get another corrupt politician in. And a lot of people say, you know, if you don't vote, you can't complain. Well, with that case, I will not complain as well, because in terms of poor service delivery, it's becoming a norm in this country. Rishi, definitely can hear your frustrations there. Let's go to Heidi now, who says, a happy Wednesday and wishing you everything of the best for the day. Thank you, Matt, for always updating us on the news. Only a pleasure. Let's go to a voice note now. Let's start off with this one from Jane Naika.
12: Good morning, Matthew Viren. This is Jane Naika. I'm rather very, very upset as the Paras threw petrol bombs into my late mum's home. The house is burnt down very, very badly. And I just want to thank the neighbors in Linham for calling the fire brigade and the police.
1: A very sad situation there. We do apologize, Jane. Jane actually going on to say that her husband and her had to drive to Linham at 2 a.m. this morning. And it was so upsetting because there was such good care that was taken to that house. And now, as you heard, it was attacked by some of the community members in the area. Let's go to Shantha now, who says, good morning to all family and friends tuning into Lotus FM. Have a blessed day. Very good morning to Gonam in Chakas Kraal, who says, hi, Matt and your team. Welcome to another edition of Newsbreak. How nice if one day we get to hear that someone was not stabbed, murdered or shot, because we live in a sad, sad society. Mike Banda says, actions speak louder than words. It seems like the Man United players don't want their coach Michael Carrick anymore. The evidence is there with another disappointing result, this time in the Champions League. Very good morning to Shama Bechu in Port Shepston, and good morning to Nathan as well. We got Pramila in Amzinto, who says, good morning, Matt and team. So sad to hear of that 16-year-old boy stabbing the 6-year-old girl. Lucky she is still alive. Ramba also commenting on that, saying, so devastating news about the stabbing. Asha says, Police Minister Shadrach Sibiya had a top job, and so do other police and ministers, also the councillors. So instead of fulfilling their duties, they often get greedy and commit fraud and corruption. If these people are doing it, who are we going to look up to? Who are we going to trust now in this country? Vijay Naidu is tuned into the program, as is Suren Bikramlal, Pran Mahabir, Ricky the Night Owl, and Tonti in Richards Bay, who sent us a voice note.
13: Good morning to Matt and the team. Well, this is wishing the class of 26 the best of luck in their exams. The Gunners win. Barcelona win. United go down 2-0. As for the Aussies, they take down the World Test champions. I'll have to eat my humble words, as I thought it will go to a draw. 20, Richards Bay.
1: Some nice natural sound effects with the birds in the background there. Thank you, Tonti. Also, good morning to Venkatesh Govender, who is locked on to the program, who says, have a lovely Wednesday. And also Cynthia in Johannesburg, who says, hi, Newsbreak team. Have a wonderful and blessed day to you as well, Cynthia. Let's close off the messages now with another voice note. Here's Annette Premlal.
14: Good morning to you, Matthew. Salam Hussein. Happy hump day. The SAPS is already in crisis over trust, granting bail to the former general, Mr. Sabir, accused of preying on minors, will destroy public confidence in justice. His bail is a risk to victims, witnesses, and to justice itself. Annette Premlal.
1: Thank you for all those messages coming through. We always appreciate your thoughts and opinions on Newsbreak. To close off the program now, plans are afoot to build the country's first ever traditional medical hospital on the KZN South Coast. It'll be known as the Kutalile Traditional Hospital and it'll focus on traditional medicine remedies, offering patients an alternative to mainstream or conventional treatments called allopathic medicine. Now, the founders of the hospital showcased their plans at the India-South Africa Traditional Medicine Symposium and Exhibition at the weekend. Co-founder and practitioner Sanelisiwe Pangula says that the traditional hospital will provide a range of treatments incorporating African traditional and even Ayurvedic therapy when delivering patient dignity.
15: What pushed us to start this initiative was that we see that when our patients come to us as traditional healers, you find that when the patient is really sick, you find that the patient sit, like, lie down, we don't have beds, we don't have places where we can, like, give them proper bedding and all those type of things. So the reason why we want the hospital, we want them to have the cleaner way and as special as like the Western hospitals, but not too much of the Western, but for the patients to get healing well and be treated in a good way.
16: Now, will there be other African traditional medicines involved or even Ayurveda treatments available?
15: Yes, we are looking to this to have other medical and herbs from other African countries because we can merge and help each other in teaching each other different kinds of medicine and how it can help different kind of patients.
16: Now, this is only traditional medicine that will be involved at the facility, but will the patient have the option of thinking of allopathic medicine or Western medicine?
15: It's going to be in between the patients. If the patient likes to use the Western medicine, we're okay with that. If you want to be basic on the herbal medicine, we also are going to be open into that. Yeah, so there's going to be no boundary where we say only strictly. Okay, we can see how we can merge and work along with the Western and the traditional.
16: Do the traditional herbalists or doctors have to be registered with the Department of Health?
15: Yes, they have to be registered so that everything can be known. And in case if something bad happens, that will affect us. So the Department of Health has to know that we are doing this kind of hospital. We are dealing with people, or which of those people they are living in the country. So everything has to be under government. The government needs to know everything that is going on within that facility or hospital.
16: So what's the benefits of African traditional medicine then?
15: It's a good cure to help people to get treated in their sicknesses, and it's going to help them to get well. And I think it's good not using a lot of drugs in your body because they can also affect you in a bad way. But if you're sticking to herb, like your natural herbs, it makes you heal better and kills a lot of bad things in your body, and it helps you to recover very good and well.
16: Now, right now, the hospital is still in its planning stages. When do you plan to open your doors?
15: Right now, we are still seeking for funding to build the hospital. So we are knocking in doors and we are seeking for anyone who can assist us and give us that financial help. We got the land. We've spoken to the chiefs of our community. The community knows about the hospital and they are looking forward to it. So we are just seeking for that funding so we can move forward.
1: And yes, that was Sanelisiwe Pangula, the co-founder of the Kutalile Traditional Health Hospital, talking there to Newsbreak's executive producer, Salma Patel. That is it for Newsbreak this morning. Thank you to our team, the aforementioned Salma Patel, Tashla Naidoo in production, and Hussein Ibrahim. Now, our next edition of Newsbreak is coming up at 12 midday with Tashlin and the team. If you want to hear my voice once again, well, you'll have to tune in tomorrow morning. back at 5 a.m. Up next, though, on the Lotus FM station is the Breakfast Express. Before that, we have the News Bulletin at 6 with Skumbuzo Mkhize. I'm Matthew Viren. Stay safe and have a great day.
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18: Good morning. Top story at 6. Two ANC members have been killed and three wounded in three separate shootings in Ekurhuleni on Gauteng's East Rand. The shootings took place last night. ANC Provincial Task Team convener Banyaza Lesufi has confirmed the incident. He says the victims were coming from a memorial service of an ANC Women's League member. The three shootings happened in Katlehong, Fort Lawrence, and Tembisa.
19: Indeed, they were ANC members. They were coming from a memorial service of the chairperson of the ANC Women's League in that area or in that ward. And there was a memorial service, so they were coming back from that memorial service when they were attacked.
18: Now, the Matlanga Commission in Pretoria says it will obtain a statement from socialite and businessman Serge Kabonge following allegations he allegedly made in a voice recording played during the bail hearing of former Deputy National Police Commissioner Shadrack Sibiya at the Randburg Magistrate Court. The court heard allegations against the 59-year-old implicating him in unlawful activities and alleged close ties with the criminal underworld. The recording, attributed to Kabonge, suggests that he once helped the family of a man who sits in front at the Matlanga Commission. In the recording, Kabonge alleges that the man's daughter faced charges following a collision involving a woman who was carrying a child. Commission spokesperson is Jeremy Michaels.
20: Mr. Kabonge has previously been mentioned at hearings before the commission. The commission will engage with Mr. Kabonge and obtain his statement as part of its broad investigation into matters falling within its terms of reference and his mention of the commission in the recording. We will not be making any further comment on this matter at this stage.
18: Now, the Western Cape High Court is expected to hear arguments today from respondents in a case brought by the EFF and the African Legal Professionals Association. The two organizations are challenging the Section 89 Impeachment Committee's decision to withdraw the recommendation of Advocate Thandazani Madonsela as evidence leader in its inquiry into President Cyril Ramaphosa. The committee rescinded the recommendation after Ramaphosa raised concerns about a potential conflict of interest. The applicants argue the decision was irrational and unlawful and wants it reviewed and set aside. In other news, COSATU says declining worker activism is placing severe financial pressure on the Federation. Presenting COSATU's organizational report at its 15th reconvened National Congress in Kempton Park, east of Johannesburg, General Secretary Solly Phethwe outlined key performance areas and the work of elected office bearers. Phethwe has warned that urgent intervention is needed to ensure the sustainability of trade unions.
21: This has placed enormous strain on organizational sustainability and the ability of unions to respond effectively to attack on workers and collective bargaining. The report calls for urgent necessity to build workers' unity, strengthen organizational discipline, and deepen political education, including organizational renewal, as articulated both in the 14th National Congress and our 8th Central Committee.
18: And finally, the only man convicted in connection with the murder of American rap star Tupac Shakur has been sentenced to 40 years in prison. A judge in Las Vegas handed down the sentence to Dwayne Davis 3 decades after Shakur was fatally shot in a drive-by shooting. The former gang leader was found guilty of orchestrating the attack in August following an investigation that took nearly 30 years to result in an arrest and conviction. The SABC's Sherwin Price piece has the details.
22: Davis received 2 consecutive terms of 20 years to life, meaning he must serve at least 40 years before becoming eligible for parole. Prosecutors said he organized the shooting in retaliation for an assault on his nephew by Shakur and the rapper's entourage in September 1996. Davis's accounts in interviews and a memoir were central to the prosecution. His defense argued he invented those stories to make money. The court heard emotional testimonies from two of Tupac's siblings who called for the maximum sentence. The rapper was 25 when he died, 6 days after being shot. Davis says he plans to appeal. Sherman Brysby's SABC News, New York.
18: Now to recap on our top story this hour, the two African National Congress members have been killed and three wounded in three separate shootings in Ekurhuleni on Gauteng's East Rand. The shootings took place last night. I'll bring you headlines at 6:30 for Lotus FM News. I'm Skumbuzo Mkhize. 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
9: Good morning. Still slowly coming through Pretoria along the M1 South. Overnight roadworks wrapping up around Stormville Road. So from Montana, if you're joining from Sefagamakato, quite a queue to work through there. Joburg's Dipcliff interchange, often busy, but it looks all right this morning on the rundown to Uncle Charlie's. It's busy, but nothing's broken down or crashed. And if you're on the M1 South through Midrands, looking okay. Pietermaritzburg, Ashburton, all clear of any breakdowns, so no troubles there. There is a breakdown after Cliffdale to watch for. The left lane closed on your way through to Durban and Cape Town this morning. Incident free on your major highways going inbound, but just a bit of traffic volume building up on the N2 between the airport and Jan Smuts Avenue. Also, or Jan Smuts Drive exit into Athlone. Also, the Eastern Cape, the 410, the R5, the R410 just north of Kala in the Eastern Cape, currently blocked with burning tyres in a local community protest. Maybe travel that way later today. We'll keep an eye on it for you. With your traffic update, I'm Rob Byrne.
2: Good morning. Sport headlines this hour. Australia clinch commanding victory over Proteas. Banyana into next round of Olympic qualifications. Sundowns maintain their unbeaten league run. Vikings deny Bayern as Atletico sink Man United in the UEFA Champions League. 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

0: Right, just gone 5:30 now, so let's get straight to our second half. Here's what you can expect in our second half. The Randburg Magistrates Court has postponed the bail application of the former Deputy Police Commissioner, that is Shadrack Sibiya.
1: Previously, I asked for those statements to be filed. They were

0: 12 minutes past 6 o'clock. This is Lotus FM. You're listening to The Breakfast Express. My name is O'Neill. Beautiful song there for the next chapter in Navaratri. Mata Rani Ka Dhyan. Kumashanu Alka Yagnik for Lakshmi Mata. Namaste. Vanakam. Salam. Namaskaram. Adab. Good morning. Welcome to The Breakfast Express on Lotus FM. It's the Hump Day edition, the 14th of October, 2026. What does that herald? Are we halfway through the working week? Although my snooze button had requested a recount. Can you believe that? Come on, let's shake off the bit of the sleep and turn up the music, whether you're packing lunch boxes or searching for glasses already on your head. We've got your morning covered. To our NSC Matrix as well, writing Information Technology Paper 1, IEB candidates tackling further studies in chemistry. Clear mind, steady hands, and read those questions carefully. Lots more coming up on the show today to chat about, but right now, let's jump right into it. If you're still like looking at your cupboard and wondering what shall I wear today? Durban's pleasant. It'll peak around 26 degrees. Stunning views this morning down the M4, past places like Umhloti and getting to Umhlanga and further to Virginia, Glen Ashley and all that kind of stuff. Looking at Pietermaritzburg, heating up significantly, climbing to 33 degrees with afternoon thundershowers. Richards Bay hits a sweltering 33. You might want to get into the beach water. Port Shepstone enjoys a warm 25 degrees. Ladysmith reaching 28 degrees. Looking at partly cloudy skies there with isolated thundershowers. Newcastle jumps to a hot 30 degrees. Along the eastern Cape coast then, Qabeqa moves beautifully from 12 to 26. East London stays fine and warm, peaking at 27. Cape Town sees a cooler, very windy day, peaking at 18 degrees. Turning cloud with strong gusts up to 46 kilometers. Hold on to your hats and skirts. Johannesburg reaches a warm 28 under increasing cloud cover, while Pretoria swelters even higher to a maximum of 30 degrees. Good morning, ladies.
1: Good morning.
0: Right, it is a... I didn't get a good morning yet.
2: Good morning.
0: Right, yeah, okay. Wakey, wakey. It's Wacky Wednesday. So the team will share a couple of their statements about themselves. You'll decide who's bluffing. All of that coming up on the show today. Lots to chat about, and it is your platform. So something on your mind, something you want to share, 071-613-7803. Still coming up, we'll shout out your birthdays.
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It is your number one song for 2025. It's taken from the movie Once More. If you haven't watched it, or maybe you want to watch it once more, Vakanama. This is The Breakfast Express, 106.8 in Jersey's, where you'll catch us. We're in Chatsworth, we're in Phoenix, Lenasia, Lodium. We're coming to you live in Camps Bay in the Mother City. You'll find us on the boardwalk as well in Qabeka. Keep it locked on to Lotus. We're at 88.2 on Oslo Beach, and we're coming to you rocking and rolling in the Bay at 95.2. If it is your birthday today, a very happy birthday to you from the Express team.

0: Right, yeah, so we're going to get a couple of birthday messages going now. Well, firstly, let's just quickly tell you a couple of things. Quite a few stars celebrating their birthdays today. One of them happens to be Ralph Lauren, proof that a good outfit can make an entrance before you said a word. Then it's Usher, a man whose dance moves make the rest of us look like we're trying to shake a stone out of our shoe. A birthday message is also, well, another big birthday is this guy who's given us some great music over the years. It is Cliff Richard celebrates his birthday today. And Anit Pada as well, Ciara's star, the beautiful eyes she has, celebrates her birthday. Then wishing Benny Nike a happy birthday, love from Sandra and Roy D. Happy birthday to beautiful sister Karishma from Shoma of Stanger. Happy birthday to Pinky of Tinley Manor from Vishnu, Nikki and Trivash. Wishing Katrina a very happy birthday from Nani, Nalini, Samaru of Shalcross as well. Wishing sister-in-law Christine of Shaka's Kraal a very happy birthday from Pramila and family of Maidstone. That is near Tongaat, of course. A couple of days today, Ayashika's going to like this one, Be Bald and Be Free Day. Also, bring your teddy bear to work and school day. Teddy? Oh, no, don't take Teddy to midterm exams. Mm-hmm. They might think you're trying to get some help from good old Paddington. International Top Spinning Day. When last did you spin a top? I don't know where this one's going, but Curves Day, yeah, if it works for you. Also, Dessert Day. Fossil Day, Machu Picchu, right? Stop Bullying Day. This is an important one, I think, to say. A simple reminder, your words carry weight. Use them to lift someone up. If you see bullying, speak up safely. If you're experiencing it, tell someone you trust. You deserve kindness and support. It's also Take Your Parents to Lunch Day. A few things going on there. It is a Wacky Wednesday today, and so, the team's little secrets are about to be revealed. Well, kind of secrets. You hear us every morning, but how well do you know us really? So today's Wacky Wednesday comes with unusual food habits, a childhood party trick, and one teammate serving you a freshly prepared fib. Right, yeah. So who is that? Four statements, three are true, one is a bluff. Your job, catch the bluff, can you? Okay, mine is, growing up, I always preferred half-ripe mangoes to fully ripe ones. Let's hear from Yashika.
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0: 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Who's calling you a bluff here? Send us your name and your reason. What do you think? And where are you also messaging us from? Knowing your voices is our voices is easy, but knowing when one of us is bluffing, that's your Wednesday workout. There you go. Tell us, 071-613-7803. 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

0: Symmetry, 628 Lotus, the Breakfast Express, and it's Ed Sheeran's music. They're also wishing Surya Naidu a happy birthday from Vilosh and Kantha as well. We got that one a little later. I hope you have an awesome day nevertheless. A couple of things coming up. We'll look at some numbers on business. We're talking about a sport. We'll feature a bit of the Champions League action from last night. Our metrics are on to day two of their examinations, and not the result we were looking for yesterday out of Kingsmead. Of course, I was not surprised. We knew the Aussies were going to do that. I didn't know it was Hazelwood who was going to take six wickets as well. We are currently featuring a bit of the wacky news today. It's Wednesday, so yeah, my body's at work, my brain's still buffering, and my weekend plans have already been approved. So just to let you know, right now, let's go to Rob. Let's find out how traffic is tracking.
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2: Good morning, Bitstar. Pretoria's M1 South, just between Sefako Makato, the Montana on-ramp, and the Stormfall exit through the overnight roadwork section there. Couple to watch in Joburg, Bayers, Nordea at Moncourt, Fairland. Those lights still down coming out of Rampart Ridge. The crest are bound to be slow. And 14th Avenue around the Hendrik Potgieter, those lights down. That'll just build up, leaving the West Rand area as we get through the next couple of hours. M1 North through Deepcliff over Uncle Charlie's now looking fairly busy as well on that high-volume route up to Joburg. Durban, the M2 North, queuing already through Spaghetti Junction up towards the Westwood Mall area. Cape Town M2 inbound is the busiest highway with just some pressure moving from the airport through towards Young Smudge Drive in that lane drop section by Rapenburg, and a lot of traffic on the N7 going north slowly through Langer or passing Langer on your way to Epping. With your traffic updates, I'm Rob Byrne.
0: Right, thank you, Rob, for that update. Of course, he'll come back to us just after 7. If you note anything on the roads, and certainly do tell us. Terrible accident I drove past yesterday, heading north as well. And just another shocking story about an Umhlanga school attack. Every parent's fear. We'll chat a bit more about that, making news, as well as what has been coming out of the Madlanga Commission. It is matric season, certainly so. And we are going to be chatting a bit more around that as our matrics get ready to bring their schooling career to an end. Let's head to the newsroom now, standing by with the latest headlines. Let's say a hearty good morning to Skumbuzo Mkize.
3: Thanks, O'Neill, and good morning. Police say last night's shooting of ANC members in Katlehong has been handed over to the Gauteng Political Killings Task Team for further investigation. Gauteng Provincial Government spokesperson Elijah Mhlanga says that the death of Gauteng Traffic Police Chief Inspector Samuel Mashaba is a profound loss to his family and loved ones. And Mauritius Prime Minister Navin Rumkalam and his cabinet are expected to meet this afternoon to assess the situation following unrest linked to the shooting of a woman by a police officer. Details are coming up at 7.
0: Getting into Express Sport now, Australia take a lead in the test series against the Proteas. Banyana into next round of Olympic qualification. Sundowns maintain their unbeaten league run. Then Bayern denied, and Atletico have the better of the Red Devils.
4: The pressure is certainly intensifying for them, O'Neill, and boss Michael Carrick in another disappointing performance. They were beaten by Atletico. Lenny Yoro was sent off for denying a goal-scoring opportunity as the Red Devils continued the poor run. While pressure mounts on manager Michael Carrick, 10-man Bayern München were held to a draw by underdogs Viking, where another red card for Michael Olise changed the game. Elsewhere, last season's beaten finalists Arsenal eased to victory over Lille, while

0: Barcelona came from behind to beat Galatasaray by Inter Milan. Lost 7-goal thriller at home to Club Brugge. Back home, Orlando Pirates and Mamelodi Sundowns recorded convincing wins, while Kaizer Chiefs drew with Stellenbosch and AmaZulu edged Durban in the Durban Derby. Sundowns maintained their unbeaten league run and are on top of the PSL log on 23. Meanwhile, Banyana Banyana progressed into the third round of Olympic qualification after beating Madagascar in the second leg in Bloemfontein to complete a 7-0 aggregate victory. Now, rounding off with cricket, Australia defeated the Proteas by 214 runs in the first test at Kingsmead after Josh Hazlewood claimed the career best figures of 6 for 49. Aidan Markram top scored 75 off 237 balls, but the Proteas lower order collapsed as Australia secured that victory. Matt Renshaw was named player of the match for his outstanding 190 in the first innings. Once again, it was a very small crowd and Kingsmead was largely empty. Temba Bavuma now suffers his first test loss as captain and said the mood was very low and disappointing.
1: It's not the way you want to start the series, right? Any kind of series, let alone just get, say, in top outfit like Australia. The emotions obviously still a little bit high. You probably want that to settle before you kind of get into the conversation. You don't really understand. But I think there are obvious things, you know, that we could definitely improve on, whether it's from the batting point of view, whether it's from the bowling point of view. But no one, I think, is happy in that region, looking at the results.
0: The action moves to the Eastern Cape on a Sunday. That's a wrap for this hour for the Lotus FM Sports Deep. I'm Pavna Govender.
2: May not be the way for Manchester United to change their coach at this stage. I mean, what's your take on that as a United fan? How did you feel about last night's result? Although I must say that Atletico Madrid is not an easy customer. You're not necessarily expected to beat them. They keep coming at you over and over again. A Breakfast Express business report now. A couple of things we're looking at. South Africa's projected 2026 GDP growth has been lowered to 1% or by 1%. By the International Monetary Fund, down from its earlier 1.4 to 1%. The adjustment stems from widespread energy market turmoil and regional tensions tied to the conflict in the Middle East. What are we doing? This is not good news. And we need to position ourselves. We have so many departments like economic affairs, trade as well, to look at other ways of stimulating just that. South Africa's mining industry has suffered a sharp setback. Production plunged 12.7% year on year in August, far worse than economists expected, with the platinum group metals, coal and iron ore among the biggest contributions to decline. You won't feel that way if you drive past Komati Port, I might tell you. Mining remains a major source of exports, jobs and tax revenue, so prolonged weaknesses could weigh heavily on economic growth. There was better news from the retail sector. Discount grocer Boxer increased half-year turnover by 6.3% to 24.1 billion rand, while headline earnings rose 9.1% to 565 million. Boxer had opened 32 stores this financial year and planned 60 by year end, evidence that value-focused retailers are benefiting as households search for lower prices. Then just recapping a couple of things that you need to take note of. The repo rate remains at 7.25%, prime at 10.7% and inflation at 4.4%. 95 petrol remains around 30 rand 25 inland, with oil elevated now. So November's fuel stock outlook remains a serious risk for household and business budgets. Let's look at your indicators and see how things are doing this morning as the markets are trading already in the East. The Rand at 16.46 to the US dollar, 21 Rand 81 to the pound sterling, and 18 Rand 45 to the euro. If you're heading to India, you'll pay 5 rupees 78 with your Rand. In Sri Lanka, 20 rupees and 9 cents. In Pakistan, 16 rupees 79. Mauritius, 2 rupees 89. Gold is trading at $4,163. And the price of Brent crude oil not going in the right direction. $106.78 a barrel. Really, really cause for concern as we get closer to November as well. What is it going to be? 35 Rand a litre? Look at Express Comedy coming up. It's Be Bald and Be Free Day. So comedian Richard explains how going bald is like being in a relationship. Okay, so we'll get more details about that. Does that mean like in a relationship you're pulling your hair out? I don't know if it means that. But nevertheless, we are on a Wacky Wednesday. And we're going to give you more details around that coming up with the team revealing their statements, and you're going to tell us who is bluffing. Let's recap how things played out yesterday on The Secret Sound.
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5: 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I think O'Neill is making banana puri and he's squeezing some lemon juice on the dough.
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2: Right, that's what happened yesterday, but what will go down today? I have not played you the sound as yet. I'm just going to say there's a little commotion before you get what you want. There's a little commotion before you get what you want. There you go. There's a legitimate official clue even before I give you the sound. I'm turning things around today. 6:38, we love it in the morning.
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0: 19 minutes now before 7 o'clock, top of the morning to you. It is Kylie Minogue, Locomotion. She has dropped many, many songs after this. So what's the take now, ladies, on being bald? Is it something that's so bad? You know, what's your feeling on it, Bobby?
1: No, as you're sitting next to me, you can see I've gone on bald spot here.
0: Hey, TMI.
1: Right. So early in the morning now. You asked, right? So no, it's part of life. It's part of aging. You just go with it.
0: I like the vibe. Mm-hmm. You know, you're not like, like sticking on hairpieces on your head and stuff now. But nevertheless. So what is your take on it?
2: Why you looked at Yashika and her fake flat when you said that?
0: Hey,
1: Elizabeth.
0: How you can say that now? You're not supposed to do that, Sheena.
3: Hey. You do have those that put on fake hair, you know.
2: Okay, that's the one.
0: No, Yashika's got like this fake plait, right? But it looks so real and it actually looks cute. So
3: it's
0: works
3: an
0: for
3: Alice band.
0: Yeah, and you're so beautiful, Yashika, on this thing.
2: You know what's the surprising thing is everyone that looks at her says, you got so much of time in the morning to plait your hair.
0: Yeah, that was your mother's job, eh, when you're going to school. Yeah, but yeah, some fun with a bit of this now. Let's go to Richard. He's talking about being bald and being free and how going bald is like being in a relationship.
4: Express Comedy.
5: I just had a birthday. I just turned 35. I told this girl I'm 35 and she goes, don't worry. What? She goes, don't worry, you don't seem 35. I said, this is not a medical condition. It's just my age. My hair is thinning though. You know, losing your hair, it's like being in a relationship with someone who's leaving very slowly. The way I feel is like, if you want to leave, why don't you just leave? Don't just grow more distant every day. I've been having conversations with my hair. I live alone. I'm just sitting on the couch watching TV. What's going on, man? Where are you going? My hair is just like, well, you know, we had a good run. Now I feel like we're just growing apart. I'm going to shave it off.
6: Really?
5: Yeah. That way I can be like, I broke up with you. Now that I know I'm going to be bald, I feel this, like, very deep connection with bald people. I love them. Before I knew I was going to be bald, I hated Pitbull. Thought he was the worst rapper ever. Now the thinner my hair gets, the catchier his music sounds. He comes on, I just start turning it up. You know you want me, I know you want. I'm just like, Dolly! My God, he's so deep.
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0: This is Lotus. You're listening to The Breakfast Express. 10 minutes now before 7 o'clock on this 14th day of October. Urvasi. It's A.R. Rahman's music from the movie Kadalin is where that is from. 88.3 in Pietermaritzburg. We'll catch us also live in Hilton, in Howick. We're coming to you throughout South Africa. Look at what's coming up. We've got the wacky news. But right now, a couple of wacky stories for you. So the first one is got to do with police in North Carolina pulled over two men traveling down a public road. Sounds normal, right? But the only thing is they were traveling on an actual couch.
1: Couch?
0: Yes. Yes. Most of us struggled to get off the sofa. These two apparently decided to take it with them. Imagine that traffic stop. Sir, please step out of your lounge. Then an American record breaker, David Rush, teamed up with his teenage niece to catch 20 paper planes in his mouth in 1 minute.
1: Wow.
0: Imagine that for a moment. Most of us use paper planes to avoid somebody across the office or maybe just irritate them. This man turned it into a world record attempt. Imagine explaining that training routine at home. Keep throwing things at my face. I'm working towards something. 20 successful landings and not a single suitcase missing. Somebody put this man in charge of an airline.
1: Yeah. What about a challenge with that for Sheena and Bobby?
0: No.
2: You want us to fly your plane?
1: Airplanes in your mouth. We'll throw it.
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0: Sure. Who's got such a big mouth for a Boeing?
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0: Is Wacky Wednesday. So you hear us every morning, but how well do you really know us? Well, today's Wacky Wednesday comes with unusual food habits, a childhood party trick, and one teammate serving you a freshly prepared bluff. Right, yeah, four statements. Three are true, one is a bluff. I'm saying, growing up, I always preferred half-ripe mangoes to fully ripe ones. Then let's hear from Yashika.
6: I quite enjoy calamari and squid heads.
7: I always add salt to my apples when I eat them.
0: That's Bavi. Let's hear from Sheena.
2: When I was little, I could put my leg over my head.
0: Right. So let's recap now very quickly. I'm saying half-ripe mangoes. Sweet mangoes are lovely, but that little tang. Now you're talking. Yes, says calamari and squid heads. Quite a specific order. But she is fishing for your trust. Bavi says salted apples, an apple a day with a little seasoning along the way. And Yashina says a leg over her head. Some of us struggle just to touch our toes. Right, so who's calling the bluff here? Let's have a look and see what you're saying. The least amount of votes went to me. Lovey, Kajal, and Sharma knew I'm speaking the truth, but they only thought I was lying. Three of them. So, Sheena got the second most votes, their least second most votes in terms of lying. Vanessa, Dunpaul, Regina, and Keshni. What do you say? Oh, I didn't give you my story.
3: No, you didn't.
0: Oh, yeah. No, I mean, you know, if you're having like chili powder and salt, you don't want it too ripe. You just want it half ripe. It kind of goes well. Yeah. Green is a bit too extreme for me. Yeah, well, that's my story.
2: I love green mangoes, by the way.
0: Okay, right. So your story now, Sheena. Vanessa, Dunpaul, Regina, and Keshni think you are bluffing.
2: No, I'm not bluffing. I could actually put my leg over my head. Just that now, I can only touch my forehead with my feet.
0: Right. Yo, okay. Sure. Okay, so Bobby, Betty, Krish, Banu, Annette, Narina, Rupert, and Fatima think you are bluffing.
7: No, this is actually the truth. It's an acquired taste. Please try it. I do actually love salt on apples.
0: Okay, and then Gonam, Heidi, Maggie, Rushen, Niri, Anita, Rani, Thej, AB, Susan, Roshtavi, Nafisa, and Kaylin all think you bluffing, Yashika.
1: Yes, I was bluffing. I'm actually quite allergic to calamari and squid heads.
0: Okay, I think you're allergic to a lot of things.
1: No,
0: eh?
1: it's just calamari and the bees.
0: Oh, but it just sounds like you, and squid heads as well.
1: Well, calamari, squid heads, same family.
0: Yeah, the bluff belongs to Yash today. Well done. She doesn't enjoy calamari and squid heads. She's actually allergic to both. That seafood story sounded convincing, but it definitely wasn't on her menu.

0: 6:59, it's Dalarmendi on Lotus. Na na na na na re. Right, yeah, we're about to drop our new sound today. Yeah, what is that? One more time. So there's a little commotion before you get what you want. What do you think that secret sound is today? If you know, 0716137803, can you spy the secret sound? What are your superpowers telling you? We'll get to your weather details. We'll update your traffic and tell you how things are playing out ahead of you. And we'll also look at what's headlining in sport. Plenty of Champions League action last night that will continue tonight as well. Liverpool in action as well. It's 7 o'clock with the latest news now. Here's Kumbuzo Mkize.
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3: Good morning. Top story at 7. Police say last night's shooting of ANC members in Katlehong has been handed over to the Gauteng Political Killings Task Team for further investigation. Two ANC members were killed and three others wounded in three separate shooting incidents in Ekurhuleni on Gauteng's East Rand. The victims were reportedly returning from a memorial service for an ANC Women's League member when the shooting occurred. A suspect has since handed himself over to the police. The incident took place in Katlehong, Fort Lawrence and Tembisa. Gauteng police spokesperson Brenda Moridiri says the Katlehong suspect is in police custody.
4: A suspect is in police custody following a shooting that happened on the 13th of October 2026 at about 10 to 7 in the evening in Katlehong North. It is reported that the victims were part of a group that was coming from a memorial service at Mahobeng Primary School when shots were fired. Seven people were shot, two men aged 23 and 21 died on the scene. Five others aged between 12 and 27 were seriously injured. The suspect has handed himself over to the police and remains in custody. The case has been assigned to the Gauteng Political Killing Task Team for further investigation.
3: Now, the bail application of former Deputy National Police Commissioner Shadrack Sibiya is expected to continue in the Randburg Magistrate Court in Johannesburg today. The court yesterday heard allegations linking the 59-year-old to unlawful activities and alleged ties to the criminal underworld. The allegations emerged during the playing of a 25-minute audio recording of a conversation involving the complainant Mr. M, the father of a 16-year-old girl and businessman Serge Kabonge. Sibiya was arrested in Sandton last month and faces charges including alleged sexual grooming, rape, human trafficking, and contravening the Firearms Control Act. Investigating officer Sergeant Ndlovu told the court that the audio recording presented as evidence supports allegations contained in an affidavit submitted by Sibiya's wife, Mrs. Dlamini.
5: Your Worship, I was ascertaining the affidavit provided by Mrs. Dlamini and all the attachments that the defense had provided, as well as to ascertain if Mr. M has ever averred the withdrawing of a case. So it's during that obtaining of that affidavit that he explained, this was my conversation and I do confirm what is attached by the defense is indeed correct and was sent by myself to Mrs. Dlamini. Your Worship, the defense did not provide this voice note and I did have communication with Mr. Rashad Musa, who indicated no, he cannot avail the voice note because it is not being submitted by the defense. It is only being submitted because it has been confirmed by Mr. M, so it gives context to the affidavit provided by Mrs. Dlamini.
3: Now, Gauteng Provincial Government spokesperson Elijah Mhlanga says the death of Gauteng Traffic Police Chief Inspector Samuel Mashaba is a profound loss to his family and loved ones. Mashaba's death was confirmed by the provincial government in a statement yesterday. He previously testified before the Mahlanga Commission of Inquiry, where he was questioned about his involvement in the July 2021 Aeroton drug bust in the south of Johannesburg, where cocaine with an estimated street value of approximately 300 million rand was seized. Following his appearance before the commission, Mashaba was placed on precautionary suspension pending a formal disciplinary process. Mhlanga has extended condolences to Mashaba's family and loved ones.
6: And as the government, we extend our condolences to all those affected by his passing. We stand in solidarity with the family and we pray for the family to have strength and comfort at this time as they come to terms with the loss of their loved one.
3: Now, the Eastern Cape Police have dismissed reports circulating on a voice note claiming that five suspects escaped from custody in the Kugompo City area. Police say officers discovered a vehicle carrying suspected stolen copper worth about 60,000 rand along the N2 yesterday. Five occupants fled when police approached, but two were arrested at the scene. Later in the day, police spotted two more suspects near a bridge and, with the assistance of private security personnel, arrested one of them. Police spokesperson Nobuntu Kantana says a total of three suspects have been arrested and no escape from police custody occurred.
7: Three men aged between 24 and 37 are due to appear in the Kugompo Magistrates Court tomorrow, the 14th of October 2026, on charges of possession of suspected stolen property. Police are continuing with investigations and tracing the remaining two suspects. Members of the public are urged not to spread unverified information that may cause unnecessary panic. Anyone with information that may assist the investigation is requested to contact Crime Stop on 08600 10111.
3: Now, to recap on our top story this hour, police say last night's shootings of an ANC member in Katlehong has been handed over to the Gauteng Political Killings Task Team for further investigation. I'll bring you headlines at 7:30 for Lotus FM News. I'm Skumbuzo Mkhize.
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12: Good morning. We're just out on the western side of Joburg, West Rand area. It looks like there might be some power supply problems, sort of Florida region. There's some very unusual traffic in that area, particularly on Deckers Road, coming into Golf Club Terrace. That is a big, heavy backlog. Lights are down Bayers Nordier at Moncourt, so out of Rampart Ridge across the highway into Fairland. That's very slow. Main and Robin, just south of the main Witkoppen junction out. Heavy traffic coming in from Lone Hill and Witkoppen Road up through North Riding towards Johannesburg North on your way to Four Ways. Very slow. No traffic lights along that section of roadway as well. Pretoria East looking really slow as well this morning. That may be some traffic light issues. Routes like Solomon Mishlungu around Delmas Road, all heavily backed up. Haasfontein Road through the roadworks and faulty traffic lights, very slow. Also, the M1 South, a little bit sluggish between Montana on-ramp and the N4 Emlefeli Highway as you come through the roadworks. Not heavy, but just a bit sluggish through the restrictions. Durban's N2 northbound, really heavy this morning from the M7 up through to Westwood Mall roadworks. A little bit earlier, a little bit heavier than normal. Cape Town, the M1 into town from Plattercliff Hill through to Sable Road looking slow. The M2 from Roberts Abikwe moving through to Rappenberg Road is busy. And Baden-Powell Drive, a queue again at the bottom of Kyalicha as you move up and try to get across that N2 highway bridge. With your traffic updates, I'm Rob Byrne.
0: Thank you, Rob. Back in about 22 minutes. Durban Pleasant today, peaking at 26 degrees. There could be a chance of afternoon showers. Pietermaritzburg heating up significantly, climbing to 33 degrees with afternoon thunder showers. Richards Bay hitting a sweltering 33 degrees. A lot cooler in Sheppey, around 25 degrees. Ladysmith reaches 28 today with partly cloudy skies. Some showers around by the evening. Newcastle jumping to a hot 30. Along the eastern Cape coast, then Tribeca moves beautifully to 26 today under clear sunny conditions. East London up to 27. Cape Town sees a cooler, very windy day, peaking at 18 degrees, turning cloudy with strong gusts up to 46 kilometers. Johannesburg reaching a warm 28 degrees under some cloud cover, while Pretoria swelters even higher to a maximum of 30 degrees.
13: Sport headlines this hour. Proteas defeated in first test at Kingsmead. Martinez calls out Man United hierarchy. And F1 returns to Africa. Details at 7:30.
0: Yeah, a couple of things to take note of on this hump day edition of the Breakfast Express. My name is O'Neill. A hearty good morning to you. 14th of October 2026. Welcome aboard. The NSC Matrix Write Today Information Technology Paper 1. Quite a few language subjects as well included there. IB Matrix Write Further Studies in Chemistry and plenty of language subjects, including Arabic, Latin, Portuguese. If it is your birthday today, a very happy birthday to you. You celebrate it with Sayara star Anit Pada, Usher, Cliff Richard, and Ralph Lauren. It's Be Bald and Free Day. Bring your teddy bear to work or school day. Have you taken your teddy to school? International Top Spinning Day, Curves Day, also Fossil Day, and Stop Bullying Day. It's a simple reminder. Your words carry weight. Use them to lift someone up. If you see bullying, speak up safely. If you're experiencing it, tell someone you trust and believe in. They need to know. They will help you. You deserve kindness and support. And after school today, it's take your parents to lunch day. How's that, since they've picked you up from school? All of that going down. Let's tell you what your secret sound is today. All right, so that's what we are asking you to guess today. Does it sound familiar, doing something ordinary, but without seeing it, you can work out what's happening here. There's a little commotion before you get what you want. That is the clue. I'm prepared to give you another clue after you guess the first time. Let's see how you go. Still coming up, more great music right here on The Best Way to Wake Up.

0: 7:14, Lotus FM, the Breakfast Express, Ni Nachatira, right here all over your radio. We're coming to you throughout South Africa, worldwide, on www.lotusfm.co.za. Plenty afoot today to chat a bit about, as we, of course, have reached halfway into the week. It will be the slide tomorrow. Well, we are coming up from a bit of a holiday, so I'm sure you're looking forward to a couple of things. Let's recap how things played out yesterday on The Secret Sound.
1: 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That's pilot squeezing a lemon.
2: 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Royal Murugan of Stanga.
3: It's as me. I think O'Neill is making banana puri and he's squeezing some lemon juice on the dough.
4: The Secret Sound today sounds like O'Neill squeezing some lemon. Arun Wagis, Johannesburg.
5: Today's sound sounds like you are squeezing a lemon. Rani Stangamana.
6: Is that O'Neill squeezing diamond lemon? Eric from Queensborough.
0: Right on. So good. So good yesterday. Today's sound. What year you're there, ladies? Let's start with the lady in black, Yashika.
7: It sounds like a gumball machine.
0: Okay. Then Barbie was wearing her Navaratri colors today. What do you think?
8: You hitting the black ball in the pool pocket.
0: Okay. Not too early, though.
8: No, not too early. That's why excitement, you said there. In your right. Clue.
0: Right, yeah, Sheena?
9: I think you were rolling an office chair.
0: Okay, so that's what the ladies think. Do you concur? Do you think one of them is right? There's a little commotion before you get what you want. That is your clue today. What do you think the secret sound is? In the meantime, let's get golden now on Lotus.

0: 19 minutes past 7 o'clock. It's cool if you're singing along in the car on your way to school today. Cool Kids, Golden K-pop, Demon Hunters, right here on Lotus. My name's O'Neill. Right, yeah, not so good news for those that thought F1 will come to South Africa first. It ain't on this continent. I'll tell you more about that still coming up on the show. So, your secret sound today. Yeah, what is going on there? What did the lady say? Let's start with Sheena.
1: I said you're rolling an office chair.
0: Bavi?
2: I said it's an 8-ball in the pool pocket.
0: Yeshika.
3: I said it was a gumball machine.
0: Right, so there's a little commotion before you get what you want. That is what we're saying. Let's get a couple of answers. Now, slicing green mango, says Rushen from Mir Bank. Okay, Zakira says, Pilot, you are reeling in the big one. Wow, I wish I need a big one for Sunday. Then Thavi says, that is starting up a generator. Let's get a couple of voice notes. Let's hear from Mudli.
4: Good morning, breakfast team. Mudli's here in Pretoria. That sounds like O'Neill cracking ice from an ice cube tray. Thanks, enjoy your day.
5: Hi, guys. Is that the skipper biting into some fruit salad? Vegan garden. Thank you.
6: Hi, Lotus FM. Is the secret sound a vending machine dispensing a drink or a snack before it is received? Nevin from Four Ways.
0: Right, yeah. So, the ladies today and all those messages, unfortunately, not correct. There's a little commotion before you get what you want. Maybe let me drop another clue. I can make an entrance, then slowly disappear. I can make an entrance, then slowly disappear.
1: Oh, my God. Your clues are so hard.
0: Oh, sure. Okay. That's also the answer.
1: Yeah. Okay.
0: Okay. Happy birthday to Surian from Pragasan and Pragashni as well. Hope you have an awesome birthday and you get all the gifts you want. This is the Music Power coming up next. It's one of my favorites, and that's why I play it so often.

We are big on breakfast, and this is a big song, Likejo Katuje, right here on Lotus FM. To everyone observing Pratasi Navaratri, wishing you strength and peace, and to the family cook as well, may everyone agree on what they want for supper before you start. That could be like a challenge in itself. But yeah, for those that are going to be breaking their fast on Sunday as well, they're counting

0: something so frightening? We need verified answers here from the investigation, and we must remember that securing the classroom is only part of the response. Helping children feel safe in it again matters too. So I don't know if anyone's closer to the story can share a little more with it about us as well. This is certainly something not to be taken for granted. Still coming up, we'll look at some numbers on business. We're talking sport, F1 in focus, and not so good news yesterday from Kingsmead, but the Proteas can certainly bounce back.
1: Express Breakfast.

0: No, Dickie, no doubt it is. Top of the morning to you. Thank you for choosing Lotus. You're not alone. We love it in the morning. We're going to get to headlines in a bit, but right now, let's go to Rob. He'll tell you how traffic is tracking.
1: Express traffic.
2: Good morning. Pretty sluggish conditions around Pretoria East. If you drive through it every morning, make sure you've got extra time this morning to get through. There's quite a widespread power outage. There's some major routes in that area as well that are affected in terms of high volume. Linwood Road, Gasfontein, Atterbury, Solomon Mishlungu, Delmas Road, coming up towards Nossop, up towards Rigel and the M1. Very heavy backlogging going on there. So Pretoria East really struggling. There's also some delays through Monument Park on the R21. That could also be traffic light related. It might well be something else. Joburg side this morning. Got a crash on Rivonia Road at 10th Avenue, coming off the highway on your way down towards Sandton, very slow. Mike 1 from Boysons all the way through to about Glenhove Road up to Sandton. That's very heavily back. And the N12 and R24 routes into Galooly's interchange, very slow. Durban's N2 has been a route under pressure this morning through the M7 up into Westwood Mall. That traffic a little bit heavier than you might be expecting. M7 going into Pinetown slow as you get up from the N3 over St John's Avenue. And the usual breakdown this morning on the N3 up to Peter Maritzburg, stuck before Market Road, one lane open, resultant queue, same as always, back heavy towards Ashburton. Cape Town, the run out of Table View, very slow this morning. Marine Drive to Milnerton, Malabongwe Drive towards the N7 through Rivergate and Bloberg Road to Kuberg Road, all very slow going. And a lot of traffic between Athlone and Mowbray jamming up on the Klipfontein Road and also Cromboham Road from Athlone across to Milner Road in Rondebosch, very heavy backlogs there as well. With your traffic updates, I'm Rob Byrne.
0: Oh, thank you, Rob. He joins us again just after 8. Let's go to the newsroom now. Standing by with the latest headlines is Kumbuzo Mkhize. Good morning.
3: Thanks, O'Neill, and good morning. Security concerns have been raised in KwaZulu-Natal over the 2026 matric examinations amid fears that protests, political instability, and the upcoming local government elections could disrupt the assessment process. The case of four men accused of murdering boxing champion Zolani Tete has been postponed to the 8th of December in the Mdantsane Magistrate Court in the Eastern Cape. And Ukraine's President Volodymyr Zelensky says a Russian ballistic missile strike has hit an energy facility and a residential building in Kyiv. Details are coming up at 7.
0: Yeah, we always knew chasing 421 in the second innings at Kingsmead was nothing that was going to be easy, and they did fall by the wayside. The Proteas go down 1-0 in the Test Series. There is enough time to bounce back. Martinez calls out Manchester United's hierarchy, and F1 set to return to Africa.
4: We thought it's going to come to South Africa, but that's not the case. They've signed a 10-year deal to bring the African Grand Prix presented by Visit Rwanda to the calendar in the 2030s, marking the sport's return to Africa for the first time since 1993. The inaugural race will take place at a purpose-built in Bujumbura. Once construction is complete, Rwandan President Paul Kagame felt honored.
5: It is an honor and privilege for Rwanda to be chosen as a destination in the Formula One calendar. My deepest gratitude goes to the leadership at Formula One and FIA. This partnership is long overdue, but it is a

0: success and a milestone for the entire continent.
1: On to football. Bayern München were held to a draw by Viking after Michael Olise's red card changed their momentum. Arsenal comfortably beat Lille. Barcelona came from behind to defeat Galatasaray, while Inter Milan lost a 7-goal thriller against Club Brugge. Elsewhere, Lisandro Martinez criticised Manchester United's hierarchy after the Champions League defeat to Atletico, expressing disappointment over the lack of the summer transfer investment. He singled out the technical director over the failure to strengthen at the left back and up front while defending his head coach Michael Carrick.
2: Yeah, it's annoying, disappoint coming here, and I'm not seeing my team trying to get an amazing result here. It's disappointing. You start changing manager, and but what about other areas? I can't say more.
1: Back home, Orlando Pirates and Mamelodi Sundowns secured convincing wins, while Kaizer Chiefs drew with Stellenbosch and AmaZulu won the Durban Derby. Sundowns remain unbeaten at the top of the PSL standings on 23 points. Meanwhile, Bunyana advanced to the third round of the Olympic qualification after beating Madagascar. Rounding off with cricket, Australia defeated South Africa by 214 runs in the first test at Kingsmead to take a 1-0 lead in the three-match series. Matt Renshaw start with the bat and then Josh Hazlewood with the ball. The action moves to Eastern Cape on a Sunday, where the Proteas aim to bounce back. That's a wrap for the South for the Lotus FM sports team. I'm Pavna Govender.
3: Breakfast Express Business Report. Now, South Africa's projected 2026 gross domestic product or GDP growth has been lowered by 1% by the International Monetary Fund or IMF, down from its earlier 1.4% expectation. This is terrible news in terms of our economy and for the fact that we have a dire need to create jobs. Now, on the back of that, even worse is South Africa's mining industry, which has suffered a sharp setback. Production plunged 12.7% year-on-year in August, far worse than economists expected, with the platinum group metals, coal and iron ore among the biggest contributors to decline. There was better news for retail sector, though. Discount grocer Boxer increased half-year turnover by 6.3% to 24.1 billion rand, while headline earnings rose 9.1% to 565 million. Boxer's opened 32 stores this financial year and plans 60 by year-end, evidence that value-focused retailers are benefiting as households search for lower prices. While talking about prices, a couple of things now in terms of your currencies. The rand is trading at 16 rand 46 to the US dollar, 21 rand 81 to the pound sterling, and 18 rand 45 to the euro. In India, 1 rand trading at 5 rupees 78 in Sri Lanka, 20 rupees and 9 cents in Pakistan, 16 rupees 79 Mauritius. Your rand will buy you 2 rupees and 89. Bitcoin trading at $83,493, gold changing hands at $4,163, and the price of Brent crude oil going in the wrong direction again, $106.78 a barrel. Just to let you know, a couple of things. Wall Street finished largely flat as mixed bank earnings and weaker technology shares kept investors cautious. Asian markets are modestly higher this morning, although expensive oil and geopolitical tensions continue to limit confidence at this stage. The repo rate remaining at 7.25%, prime at 10.75. That is your business report this morning. Look at what's coming up. We'll bring you another hot mix. We got more news for you now. Making Lives Better CSI today. We have an earnest appeal from a concerned daughter, Jayshree, who needs a bath chair for her mum.
4: Good day to all. My name is Jayshree from Johannesburg. I'm really looking for a bath chair for my mum, which is a stroke patient. She uses a wheelchair and a walker to walk. And at the moment, we actually use a normal chair in the shower, and which is very, very dangerous for her. I would really appreciate your help if someone could support her with a bath chair.
3: So if you're in a position to make a difference in someone's life, to assist this family with a bath chair, please message us now on WhatsApp. We'll, of course, share the full story at 8:15. We are testing you today on this sound. Yeah, that is it. There's a little commotion before you get what you want. I can make an entrance, then slowly disappear. What sound is that? A little pressure gets things moving. What do you think it is? 071-613-7803. Up next, another hot mix.
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0: Yeah, there's some parts in KZN you're going to sweat a bit today. 33, 34 degrees. You know, turn the volume up. If you're singing in the car, commit to it. The person beside you at the traffic light can't hear you. And they're very concerned about your facial expressions. Okay, everyone dance now, everybody. Making happy you at Aaj Ki Raat Mere Me Boob O Mere So Nare Disco Divane Malika Ganda. And we played you second voice, Let Me Be. Right on. Yeah, we are coming to a couple of things that we're doing now. We're going to be revealing to you the secret sound. And today we did it a bit differently. We gave you a couple of clues as well. So we'll see how that goes. There's a little commotion before you get what you want. I did say I can make an entrance, then slowly disappear. And a little pressure gets things moving. So what is going on here? As far as the secret sound goes, let's reveal that sound now. This is what we played you a little earlier today. Okay, so let's see how the answers are coming through. Vanessa has got it. Sounds like you're cracking a coconut for the water. Then RK says, sounds like O'Neill shuffling a pack of cards before playing Thani. And then Dunpal Regina says, sounds like you're unplugging your sink. So those answers, unfortunately, incorrect today. But we had a string of correct answers who managed to crack it. Let's start with Surya.
1: Good morning, this is Surya from Johannesburg. I think the secret sound is the ice dispenser in the fridge.
2: Morning, O'Neill. It's Janice here. I think the secret sound is ice being dispensed from the fridge. So it makes an entrance and then it melts. That's how it disappears.
3: Good morning, breakfast team. This is Roseanne from Mpingeni. This morning's secret sound is an ice machine dispensing ice. Thanks, have a lovely day. Bye.
4: Good morning, breakfast team. I think the secret sound is getting ice cubes from the ice cube dispenser on the fridge. Roshan from Yabank.
5: 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This is Reva from Kyalami, and I think the secret sound is ice being dispensed.
6: 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This is the sound of an ice dispenser. Have a great day, Arvadi in Johannesburg.
7: Hi, team. The secret sound this morning is ice from an ice dispenser or a fridge dispenser. Kavindra, thank you.
0: Right, so brilliant. You can give yourself a pat in the back. It becomes a bit tricky when it actually all clumps together and it's kind of stuck. Then you've got to take the whole thing out. But yeah, that's what I recorded. We'll do a brand new one for you tomorrow. Just want to say this. If someone lets you into traffic, give them a little thank you wave. Then, you know, you've been given a gap. Don't make them regret their generosity before the next traffic light. I think that's just an important thing to take note of. But this was your sound today. Yeah, so that much is true. We have an appeal going on as well. We'll tell you how that's going. That still comes up at about 8:15 right here on the show today. This is the best way to wake up. More music power coming up after this.
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0: 7:59, we've been on breakfast. This is prime time. You're listening to Lotus FM, top of the morning to you. We share the experience with you Monday to Sunday, 24-7. Sitriram, Chinmayi. What will be number one this year is the question that remains. Now, matrics are writing exams, and sometimes the best thing as a parent you can say after the exam is have something to eat, or we're here if you want to talk. Not every paper needs a family interrogation. How was it? What came out? What did you write? Mum, I've just finished one examination. So I suppose give them encouragement. There's no perfect formula to this. A calm space, a room to recover before the next paper. I think their marks matter, but their well-being matters too. We've got extended weather coming up. We'll look at traffic, and we'll also be checking out what's headlining in sport. It's 8 o'clock with the latest news now. We'll hear from Skumbuzo Mkize.
1: 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SMS out to 45012. That's out to 45012.
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3: Good morning. Top story at 8. Security concerns have been raised in KwaZulu-Natal over the 2026 matric examinations amid fears that protest, political instability and the upcoming local government elections could disrupt the assessment process. Concerns have also been raised over the use of several schools as voting stations, with questions over learner safety. Chairperson of the KwaZulu-Natal Parents Association, V. Gani, says government must prioritize learners and ensure they are protected from any disruptions. He was speaking to Newsbreak this morning.
4: There have been some instability in the country in terms of where they've been protesting, in some cases, rioting, looting, whatever the case may be. Those type of incidents create instability in the country, and especially when we have an important part where it's not only the matriculants, I think, but the country as a whole, including universities and all that tend to write exams, and these kind of things just disrupt the whole status quo for what's happening. I think you would have seen just recently at one of the UK's Indian universities fighting and protesting and writing and a whole lot of violence that has been caused there.
3: Now, the Electoral Court has reserved judgment in the urgent application brought by the DA against Action SA, the EFF, the MK Party and the Good Party over their proportional representation candidates list, which contain only one name. Action SA's lawyer Mfundo Salukazan has described the DA's application as frivolous, arguing it has no factual or legal basis. Salukazan has told the court that legislation allows parties to submit single candidate PR lists and that they are entitled to supplement these lists after the election results are declared. He argued that the DA had failed to prove allegations of bad faith, fraud or unlawful conduct against Action SA and other political parties.
5: This is one of those cases where, as contemplated in Lawyers for Human Rights, a costs order against the party who was brought to the frivolous litigation should be granted, and we'd ask that the costs order include the costs of one counsel.
3: Now, the case of four men accused of murdering boxing champion Zolani Tete has been postponed to the 8th of December in the Mdantsane Magistrate Court in the Eastern Cape. The postponement will allow police to conduct further investigations and finalize outstanding matters ahead of the trial. Police are still searching for a fifth suspect in connection with the murder. SABC's Hlumi Saqabaka reports.
6: The legal representative of accused number one in the case has told the court that his client is being mistreated by medical staff at St. Albans Correctional Services in Qabega. The legal representative further states that the health condition of his client, who is wheelchair-bound, is deteriorating in the facility. His client was transferred to the facility after it was established it would be conducive to cater to his medical needs. The accused is the alleged mastermind behind the killing of Zolani Tete, and last month he and accused number four were denied bail. The accused will all appear virtually when the matter is back in court. Hlumi Saqabaka, SABC News, Mdantsane.
3: And in other news, the Louis Richard Regional Court in Limpopo has sentenced a 23-year-old man to 20 years imprisonment for murder. Funzo Ramano stabbed 20-year-old Miahabo Mohomi to death at a party after accusing him of assaulting his sibling in December last year. The court has found that Ramano showed no remorse. NPA spokesperson in Limpopo is Mashutu Malabi.
7: We welcome the 20-year direct imprisonment sentence handed down by the Louis Richard Regional Court. The court found that the accused showed no remorse after stabbing and killing a 20-year-old who had aspirations of becoming a lawyer. This sentence affirms that violent and senseless killings will be met with death sentences.
3: And finally, Mauritius Prime Minister Navin Ramgoolam and his cabinet are expected to meet this afternoon to assess the situation following unrest linked to the shooting of a woman by a police officer. The government of the Indian Ocean Island nation last night imposed a curfew in several areas. The restrictions covered the capital, Port Louis, and other major population centers. Mauritius, a popular tourist destination and offshore banking hub, rarely experiences such unrest. Now, to recap on our top story this hour, security concerns have been raised in KwaZulu-Natal over the 2026 matric examinations amid fears that protest, political instability, and the upcoming local government elections could disrupt the assessment process. The next news bulletin will be at 9 for Lotus FM News. I'm Skumbuzo Mkhize.
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10: Top story this morning. The power outage in Pretoria East really is slow on multiple routes through that area. Probably the biggest impact, though, is the Delmas Road going north up through Solomon Mishlangu, a jam-packed Solomon Mishlangu, making your way up towards Nosop, trying to get to Rigel and the M1. That section of Delmas Road, very heavy. Solomon Mishlangu moving into it slow as well. The Gasfontein Road under pressure, and even Monument Park's R21 is down. Looks like Trickard, Solomon Mishlangu around the Vattacliff Air Force Base also being impacted. It's very slow on multiple routes this morning. A lot of pressure on the M1 South as well from Storumphill Road down through the roadworks to the M4 and then really from Linwood Road right down to about Boerter Avenue. That section of the M1 jammed up this morning. The N14, the Krugersdorp Highway towards the M1 Brakfontein, that's very slow. Plenty of traffic on Joburg's Mike 1. There's been a crash at the Grayston Drive exit this morning. So northbound from Parktown, south from the M1 Buccleuch, that's all very heavy trying to get into that central Sandton area. Durban, a breakdown on the M2 southbound, still with us after Umgeta Road, so extra delays there. N2 north stays heavy as well from the M7 moving up through the roadworks through Spaghetti Junction, and the M7 going into Pinetown, St John's Avenue, looking quite slow as well. Ashburton, Pietermaritzburg, breakdowns have cleared, and that's all easing up nicely. Cape Town, Malabongwe Drive at the N7 bridge, very heavy backlogs. There was an earlier crash on the Potsdam Road at Dunoon. We think that's what's caused that problem. And the M1 this morning, slow go from Vattacliff Hill right through to the elevated freeway. Some delays as well on Van Riebeek Road out at the Stellenbosch Arterial Junction at Cales River. Both of those routes under pressure all directions. With your traffic update, I'm Rob Byrne.
0: Thank you, Rob. Joins us again in 20 minutes. Let's have a look at your extended weather forecast Thursday, Friday. It's a sunny outlook for much of the country, with inland temperatures climbing into Friday. Durban sunny and 28 on Thursday, 27 on Friday. Pietermaritzburg 33, rising to a hot 36 by Friday. Richards Bay 28, then 29 with sunshine. Port Shepstone a comfy 24, then 23. Going inland to Ladysmith warms up to 32, then 34, while Newcastle enjoys clear skies at 32, then 35. Tribeca partly sunny and 21 on Thursday, warming to 26 by Friday. East London 23 and 27. Cape Town mostly cloudy and cool, 17 on both days. Johannesburg stays sunny, 28 then 29. Clear skies over Pretoria, keeping it around 31 and 32. So keep the water handy. Inland Friday turns up the heat.
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0: This is the Breakfast Express. Top of the morning to you on this hump day edition. That is Wednesday, the 14th of October, 2026. Welcome aboard the multi-award-winning morning show with me, O'Neill. Your in-car classic is next. We're quite thrilled that we'll be playing some music for Cliff Richard fans.
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0: The Breakfast Express. We love it in the morning.
1: Morning, guys. Oh, Neil, I love Cliff Richard's songs. Absolutely lovely this morning to have this. Please play them often. Thank you. Sorry about my voice. Vanny from Queensborough.
0: The Breakfast Express. We love it in the morning.

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0: Yeah, we're belting out the hits just for you on this hump day edition of the Breakfast Express. Lela Me Lela. Before that, you heard Halalalo from Paddy. We played you Up, Jessa Corey, and Cliff Richard kicked things off with We Don't Talk Anymore. Still on its way, we'll bring you another dose of trending tea today. KZN's Education Department says it's combat ready for the biggest matric exam operation. And residents in Hillary, Bel Air, and Seaview are being urged to protect their pets. We'll tell you why. Keep it locked on. We love it in the morning.
1: Get up and go with the Breakfast Express.

0: It's Shreya Ghoshal, Udit Narayan, coming to you throughout South Africa. This is the best way to wake up. Top of the morning to you, wherever you might be tuned in. Thank you for choosing Lotus. We'll get to some sporting details in a bit. Right now, Rob will tell you how traffic is tracking.
1: Express traffic.
2: Good morning, Pretoria East, still very slow with that power outage affecting quite a big chunk of the region. Delmas Road heading up to Nosop for Rigel and the M1, that's really bad this morning. Monument Park also being impacted with delays on the R21 without traffic lights through that area. Joburg's Mike 1, south from Buccleuch to Sandton, north from Parktown up to Grayston Drive, fairly heavily back this morning. If you're trying to get into Sandton, it is going to take you a while using the Mike 1. The N1 from Malabongwe round to Rivonia slow, and a lot of traffic lights out between Kyalami and Bryanston, causing a big backlog on the main road this morning, right through Vic Coppenham down towards the Robin Road Junction. Durban's N2 under pressure still from the M7 through Westwood Mall. It's been busy all morning. M4 North slow up to Virginia Airport area. Ashburton, Pietermaritzburg all clear at this stage. Cape Town, a lot of pressure around the Bell Rail area. Routes like Robert Sabukwe going up towards Four Trekker Road, really slow. Marine Drive still jam-packed as you come through Pardon Island down towards the N1 highway. And if you're coming in from the southern suburbs, the M3, quite heavy this morning, top of Weinberg Hill, right through to the UCT exit. With your traffic updates, I'm Rob Byrne.
0: A former India all-rounder set to return to the IPL, and another round of UCL action tonight. That's the Champions League, with three big fixtures featuring Real Madrid, Liverpool and Man City.
3: Well, it's going to be a big one, O'Neill, for this one. As the dark cloud looms off the financial charges and appeals, City face PSG at the Etihad Stadium. Despite the off-field pressure, City come into the clash after a 3-0 win over Liverpool, while former manager Pep Guardiola is expected to attend. Defending European champions PSG are also in strong form, setting the stage rather for an exciting showdown. Meanwhile, Liverpool travel to Austria to face LASK in the Champions League. Manager Andoni Iriola has included six academy players in the squad, with Dominic Szoboszlai, Alexander Isak and Cody Gakpo unavailable through injury, alongside long-term absentees Hugo Ekitike, Connor Bradley and Giovanni Leone. While the Reds having a depleted squad, Iriola says they need a win tonight.
4: It's a

0: game that we want to win. We need to win, and we want to start strong this competition. We have already the first win, and we want to win the second one, because it's always difficult to win games in this competition. But it's true that sometimes, because of freshness reasons, because of some niggles, I think it's going to be difficult to put exactly the same starting 11.
1: Then AS Roma hosts Real Madrid tonight in a highly anticipated clash, marking the competition's return to Rome after more than 6 years. The match carries added drama as Jose Mourinho returns to face his former club, whom he led to Conference League glory in 2022 before leaving in 2024. Rounding up with cricket, it's a homecoming for Yuvraj Singh, as the Delhi Capitals have appointed the former India all-rounder as the assistant and batting coach ahead of the 2027 IPL season. The move marks his first formal coaching role and brings him back into the Capitals' fold alongside head coach Sourav Ganguly. Meanwhile, it's the 40-20 India versus West Indies. India lead the five-match series 2-1. A victory tonight will seal the series for the hosts, while West Indies need a win to force the decider. That's a wrap for today for the Lotus FM Sports Team. I'm Pavna Govender.
2: Right, yeah, thank you. Interesting fixtures. What do you think about that? Roma, Real Madrid, Liverpool in action as well. Man City and PSG. How do you see that one playing out? Right, yeah, it could be a big one. Maybe you want to tell us more about that coming up right here on the show today. Looking at a couple of things that we're going to be chatting about. Trending tea. We'll feature a bit of local tea. You'll get some international brew as well. And we'll bring you your Bollywood buzz and your Hollywood sip included in it right here on Lotus. Just a quick heads up. Tomorrow is the Thursday edition of the show. Now, there's something that's keeping you awake at night. We do have something that runs on Thursday. It's called Group Therapy Thursday. Certainly look forward to you sharing that with us. We can do it anonymously as well, and we put that out to the team to get their take, and the peeps have their say as well in giving you some advice on how you can navigate a tricky situation.
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0: And it is her birthday today. Beautiful. She has some of the most stunning eyes you'll see. All right. Wishing her all the very best toward the success of this movie, Anit Pada. That is right. Yeah, coming to you throughout South Africa. This is Lotus. Another dose now of trending tea. Okay, good morning. Time to spill the tea hot enough to wake you up and served with a little Breakfast Express flavor. We'll start with some local tea. No shortcuts in Matric. KZN's Education Department says it's combat ready for its biggest Matric examination operation. Candidates found guilty of cheating could be barred from 3 consecutive examination sessions, while staff involved in misconduct will face dismissal. The only answers worth copying are the ones you've already written in your revision notes. Now, residents in Hillary, Belair and Seaview are being urged to protect their pets following reports of suspected dog poisonings. This is horrible. Community leaders fear a connection to housebreaking, although police have yet to confirm that link. Residents are encouraged to keep their dogs indoors at night where possible and report suspicious activity. They spend their lives looking out for us. Let's look out for them. And please tell us, if you're from those areas, what's the latest on that story? Let's go to some international brew now. A very expensive wine heist. At least 7 thieves reportedly stole around 30,000 bottles of premium wine worth approximately, wait for it, 5 million euros from a storage facility in Tuscany. Can wine cost that much? The producer describes it as Italy's largest wine theft on record. Investigators are working to trace the stolen bottles, while customers warned about offers outside official sales channels. 30,000 bottles. That's no sneaky nightcap. That's a getaway requiring logistics department to be involved.
1: Now for your Bollywood buzz. Filmmaker Kiran Rao says younger generations are more open and uninhibited about relationships. She prefers describing them as free rather than frivolous, and says marriage is no longer necessarily the starting point for emotional and physical intimacy.
0: Right, the younger generation is rewriting the relationship rules, while the aunties are still asking, so when's the wedding?
1: Yeah. Now for your Hollywood hot sip. Actress Selma Blair was arrested following an alleged altercation on a flight from Los Angeles to New York. Reports say 2 crew members were injured. Her representative says she experienced a medical emergency that led to the alleged conduct. She said she has pleaded not guilty to two state assault charges, and the alleged onboard assaults are also being investigated.
0: It's a serious reminder that behind a celebrity headline are real people, and full account still needs to emerge. And that is your trending tea. Freshly brewed, lightly stirred, and served before your office WhatsApp group adds, "My cousin knows someone who was there."

0: it is the voice of P. Sushila on Lotus FM. Mahalakshmi, Jaya Lakshmi to all those observing Navaratri as well. And observing Pratasi the last few days now. What is it? How many sleeps for those? Wednesday, Thursday, Friday, Saturday. Four sleeps, right? Four sleeps, 4 days before Sunday. I know that lots of people will be looking for fresh fish as well. Right, yeah. So, while that song was playing, if you went to open the fridge during that break and forgot why, I hope you at least looked confident when you did so. We did not get a chance today because there was some bad housekeeping to actually give you a chance to tell us what challenge you want the both ladies to fulfill. Our cereal challenges, they're called.
1: I'm hoping I'm not there for the next month.
0: That's all you say?
1: Yes.
0: Yes, because you got 2 points.
1: I'm lucky like that.
0: Yeah, right. Okay. Lucky Dube. Right, good stuff.
2: Navaratri is doing well for her.
1: It's doing well.
0: Oh, so Freya. All right, that's good. Well, cool stuff. We'll catch you again tomorrow for another dose of Breakfast Radio. Style in the City coming up with a bit of drama, news break, lunch break, and the drive team join you from 3 p.m. So keep it locked on to Lotus. A bit of thunderstorms around in certain parts of the country. So just factor that in on the afternoon heat as well. So stay out of the sun, especially between 10 and 2 p.m. And make sure you do hydrate. You got to deliberately drink water. And nowadays, we're just kind of spoiled with juices and everything needs to taste good on our tongues. I was just reading the other day that as much as we try to avoid soda, right now, energy drinks list as probably the worst for your health in terms of things that you can consume. Unfortunately, we received loads of messages in the last half hour. Our WhatsApp has left the building. So we were not able to read them. Fixtures today very quickly.
1: 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Then at 9 p.m., Roma versus Real Madrid and Man City versus PSG.
0: We'll catch you again tomorrow from me, O'Neill. If you're on the roads, take it nice and easy. 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
1: Good morning. Top story at 9. Police in the Eastern Cape are investigating a double murder following the fatal shooting of a head man and his mother at their homestead in Nkongkwana village near Willowvale. Police spokesperson Brigadier Nobuntu Kantana says two suspects allegedly entered the home last night and held five occupants at gunpoint while demanding cash and a firearm. The suspects allegedly opened fire, killing the 44-year-old head man and his 70-year-old mother.
2: The headman's wife and two other occupants were not harmed during the incident. Police have opened two counts of murder for further investigation. Anyone with information that may assist the investigation is requested to contact Crime Stop on 08600 10111. Information may also be submitted anonymously via the MySaps app.
1: Now, the Western Cape Mobility Department has called on the e-hailing and metered taxi sector to establish a leadership structure for the industry. It says valid operating license holders should vote and nominate candidates to elect e-hailing and metered taxi council. Spokesperson Munira Ali says it is important that the industry, with around 3,500 operators, has a credible and representative voice.
3: Mobility Month is about recognizing the many people and services that keep our province moving. E-hailing and metered taxi operators form an important part of that system, and it is important that they have a credible and representative voice. We encourage every eligible operator to register, participate and vote, and to play a role in shaping the future representation of the industry.
1: Now, Deputy President Paul Mashatile is expected to deliver the keynote address at FEDUSA's 8th National Congress, which gets underway today. Mashatile will stand in for President Cyril Ramaphosa as the three-day gathering opens under the theme Reclaiming and Organizing the Future, Workers' Dignity, Power and Justice Through Conscious Unionism in an Age of Crisis. The Federation says the gathering comes as workers face rising living costs and pressure on household income. Rifda Ajam is FEDUSA's General Secretary.
4: South African workers need confidence that government is serious about tackling issues such as unemployment, the rising cost of living, energy affordability, infrastructure delivery, economic growth, and tackling the scourge of GBV, amongst many other matters here, particularly so because one of our members were in actual fact victims of the recent spate of murders that happened in Kempton Park, and we certainly hope that the DP will outline some practical actions that will create jobs, strengthen social dialogue and also economic growth that translates into tangible benefits.
1: And in other news, the child of an Eldorado Park couple accused of murdering their 4-year-old daughter and assaulting their 3-year-old son is expected to start next week Tuesday in the Johannesburg High Court. The state says a judge has now been secured to hear the matter after the trial was postponed earlier this month. Judge William Karam was unable to preside over the case because he was dealing with another matter that had been given priority. Judge Karam says he will endorse the case filed before handing it over to another judge.
5: If you can please explain to the accused then that fortunately counsel have managed to have a court available to hear your trial, which will commence then before my brother Johnson AJ on the 20th of October 2026. Thank you. Ms. Mack, the court, after I've endorsed the file, my registrar will hand the file to my brother Johnson.
1: And finally, Ukraine's President Volodymyr Zelensky says a Russian ballistic missile strike has hit an energy facility and a residential building in Kyiv. At least two people were killed and 21 others injured in the attack. It is the second attack in as many nights. The BBC's Dan Johnson has the details.
6: Ballistic missiles have again struck Kyiv before the sirens sounded, warning people to take shelter. When it happened the night before, there was speculation America had cut off access to key intelligence, enabling Ukraine to track incoming threats. Donald Trump denied that was the case.
7: Have we stopped sharing intel with Ukraine?
8: No, we haven't. We helped them. But we're really helping them get to a final answer. We want the war ended.
6: But President Zelensky said another attack had been launched without Ukraine receiving any advance warning from its partners.
1: Now, to recap on our top story this hour, police in the Eastern Cape are investigating a double murder following the fatal shooting of a headman and his mother at their homestead in Konkwana village near Willowvale. The next news bulletin will be at 10. For Lotus FM News, I'm Skumbuzo Mkhize. Welcome to Style in the City.
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you want to play. Fall in line, little boy. Because you can't run away. There's nowhere to hide. There's nowhere to go. I've shattered the ceiling. There's blood on the floor. A fight to the finish. Or a kiss goodbye. Catch your last wish, baby. Because you're gonna die.

Massacre from Alpha on Lotus FM. Good morning, Durban, Joburg, Cape Town, PE, wherever you are. Good morning to everyone tuning in. It's Wednesday. The coffee is hopefully kicking in. The traffic is doing what traffic does. And I'm here to keep you company. Krishna Priyadasa with you. Welcome to Style in the City on Lotus FM. Now tell me, how are we starting this Wednesday? Are we feeling fresh and ready to, you know, conquer the world? Or are we still wondering where the weekend went? Because I absolutely am. I'm like in that midweek moment where I'm like, okay, where's the weekend? Why did it go so fast? And then I'm also like, hey, it's actually, you know what, not too far away. Now, whatever mood you're in, don't worry. We've got 3 hours of great music, your messages, fun moments and conversations to keep you company at 10:30. We're having a conversation that might get you thinking. Now, we have a guest joining us this morning to discuss his opinion piece. Not every bad day is a mental health crisis. So we'll be talking mental health, resilience, and how we deal with those moments when life doesn't quite go our way. But before we get there, we've got plenty of music to get through this morning. If you're driving, travel safely. If you're at work, I hope the day is treating you kindly. And if you're still getting yourself organized, take a breath. You've got this. Remember, you can WhatsApp us. But I just have a little bad news for now. I don't have WhatsApp up and running, but I'm trying to work on that and get it done as soon as possible because, hey, we want to, of course, chat. We want to play Zoom 2.0 and all of that. But in the meantime, you can enjoy the music right here on Lotus FM. I'm getting a lot of messages lately saying that this is going to be song number one.

0: Like, you know, the song is basically as old as me, but I'm actually enjoying it so much. O Carol and Ote Yedi Patayila. I just really, really enjoyed O Carol. I was just like, you know, enjoying it, snapping my fingers. And I'm like, oh, I just wish I could be chatting with you right now. Listen, WhatsApp is down at the moment. We are, of course, working on it because we're missing you too much. And, you know, spending like seconds apart from you feels like ages. So, yeah, it's being worked on and hopefully it will be up and running quickly so I can receive your messages and stuff. But because we have a delay, just remember I'm not going to be able to, of course, take all of your messages. You do have the option to call in today if you'd like to call. Our WhatsApp, our telephone number is 0860-002-726. Take that number down if you want to call. When I say call, you can give us a call and hopefully, you know, that way we'll be able to do a few shout outs via the phone today. So it's 0860-002-726. Got that? 0860-002-726. Well, yeah, keep it locked into Lotus FM.
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3: 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I want my town to work for all. So in this election, I'm voting Democratic Alliance.
4: This political party advertisement was paid for by the political party concerned. 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

0: What a beautiful track, Hari Haran, Yaade Yaad Aati Hai. 0860-002-726 is our number. Give us a call. Mr. Amidi Khan, good morning.
1: Hey, good morning to you. How is morning? Hope you have a lovely Mrs. Wednesday.
0: Thank you so much. We are keeping so well. How are you? It's so good to hear your voice.
1: Thank you so much. Very happy birthday. God ask you. Gretchen Charis, wishing you a very happy birthday. And the situation at home hospital, hope they get your tools. And hi to Boya, Swami Reddy, Inet Premnath, and the rest of the gang. Hope they have a business day.
0: Thank you so much.
1: I just got Amri Khan. My birthday on 19th of October.
0: Oh, it's just around the corner. Mr. Amri Khan, I must sing for you in advance, just in case you don't end up, you know, sending us a message.
1: And this is me. I'll be
0: 70.
1: Yeah,
0: I'll be 70. Oh, wow. Okay, let me do this for you. Happy birthday to you. Happy birthday to you. Happy birthday to Mr. Amri Khan.
1: But in the meantime, I'll give you a song. Please play any of Mama's song or the Jurba Dasa Mangas or Mama's, please, okay?
0: Okay.
1: I'll give you advance.
0: Thank you.

0: this is so sad.
1: No, it's not sad. We're working on it. We're being positive here. It's going to get up and running soon. It's currently, you know, getting resolved. But here you are. What's your wish? You have a shout out?
0: Yes, I do have a shout out. I just want to say, sending lots and lots of love and prayers to Jane Nyker. I think she's going through some difficulties this morning with some fire in the home. And I just pray that she is strong and that everything will get better as the days lie ahead. This is just a word of encouragement to her. Lots of love to her.
1: Is this the same Jane that always calls?
0: Yes, I think her mom's home, there was some fire or something to the home this morning.
1: I just hope and pray that everybody's safe.
0: Yes, and that's our prayers too.
1: Yes, I'm hoping that she's able to reach out soon and let us know that everything is okay.
0: Yes, that's our prayers
1: that
0: too.
1: That everyone is safe and sound and nobody's, you know, got hurt.
0: Yes, yeah, that's what we want. And lots of love to all our Lotus Landers as well.
1: Thank you so much, sweetheart.
0: Thank you. You have a lovely day, bye. Father. Bye.
1: Okay, let's take our next caller. Drop there. Oh, and it's gone. I'm sorry. I think I mistakenly dropped your call. That number is... Okay, it's coming through. There's another number, looks like. Hello, good morning.
2: Hello, this is Priya Gata.
1: Hi, who is this?
2: Did you say to Rashida Kassam?
1: I can't hear you clearly. You sound a little muffled.
2: You're speaking to Rashida Kassam.
1: Rashida?
2: Yes.
1: Rashida, how are you?
2: I'm good, and you?
1: I'm good, sweetheart. What's your wish today?
2: I just want to send a shout out to my three sons, Mohammed Ziyad, Kassam, Jane Kassam, and Ishikar Kassam.
1: All right, a shout out to them, yes. And thank you so much for calling, sweetheart.
2: Okay, thank you. Have a good day.
1: You as well. Bye.
2: Bye.
1: Okay, these calls are just coming in and they won't stop. Let me see if I can get this one on. Hi. Hello.
3: Hi, good morning, KP. How are you?
1: I'm good, and you?
3: I'm very well, thank you. Thank you for your lovely program, and it's Usha Mango.
1: Ah, Usha, it's been a while. You good?
3: Yes. I just like to wish everybody all the best for Navratri. May Mother Durga shower them with her richest blessings and her divine protection. And to you, KP, you have a lovely day and take care. Thank you.
1: You as well, Usha, and stay blessed always. Bye.
3: Thank you. Bye.
1: Okay, that's it for calls for now. Let's get back to some music. But if you'd like to call, save that number. Once I say let's, you know, do a few more shout-outs, you can give us a call on 0860-002-726.

0: Bimbliki Pilapi on Lotus FM. And yes, good news! WhatsApp is back, buddy! You don't have to call, you can just use data. Just got 9:36. I'm sorry I have your weather update here a little late today, but you know what? It's better now than never. So let's start off with your weather in Durban. How is Durban looking today? It's a high of 25 degrees, sunny intervals, and a gentle breeze. You can expect some rain from this evening. So yeah, just look out for that. Then you have a high of 27 for Johannesburg, sunny intervals and a gentle breeze, a light possibility of rain around 3 p.m. today. And in Cape Town, it's a high of 17, sunny intervals and a moderate breeze, 6% rain around 8 p.m. Okay, so it's a Wednesday. I hope you're having a good one. And you know what? We always just ask people, hey, how are you? And then everyone just says, I'm fine. And sometimes we end up even just saying, you know, we're okay, even though we're having a difficult day. Sometimes we don't want to explain ourselves. We don't want to know how we're feeling. And sometimes we just need a little time to work through things. So how are you feeling? How are you really feeling this Wednesday morning? Are you happy, tired, hopeful, stressed, or somewhere in between? Let's check in with one another and, of course, ourselves. Looks like the phone lines won't stop. So, you know what? Let's just go with the phone lines today. Good morning. Hello.
1: Hello.
0: Hi. You're live on Lotus FM. Who am I speaking with?
1: I think yours.
0: You are live on Lotus FM. Who am I speaking with?
1: Yeah, is that the radio station?
0: Yes, you are live on air.
1: What's it?
0: This is Lotus FM. Are you calling for a shout out? Who am I speaking with?
1: Yes.
0: Okay, so what is your shout out?
1: I thank you.
0: Sorry, I think we're going to have to take another call. Do you have a shout out? Hello?
1: Hello?
0: Hi. Okay, it's fine. Maybe you can call back another time. Thank you very much. Okay, so you know what? If you do have a shout out, let's get into it. Looks like the phone lines won't stop today. I'm trying to take the next caller. And let's see. Good morning. Hello? Are you here?
2: Me, Lovey.
0: Hi, good morning, Lovey.
2: Good, good. And how are you?
0: I'm good. Thank you so much.
2: Okay, well, KP, I just want to wish all my family, friends, my children, son-in-laws, my grandchildren, and the Lotus family a blessed Wednesday. Lord Ganesha and Ma Durga's blessings to everyone. And blessings going out to Lashni. She's doing a prayer today. And to Rani Sangamana and Premya Swami Reddy. And I pray all goes well for Jane and her family, that they all are safe. Thank you, KP. And you stay blessed. Love you lots, Lovey, in Joburg.
0: Thank you, my sweetheart. And okay. Yes, let's all keep Jane in our prayers.
2: Yes, thank you. KP wishing my grandson, he starts his exam. All the best, my baby. Ma loves you, and Ma Saraswati's blessings to you. Thank you, KP. Have a blessed day, my dear.
0: You too, sweetie. Bye.
2: Okay. Bye. Bye.

0: Lagja Gale, Janita Gandhi on Lotus FM. All right, so you know what? WhatsApp is up and running, but we've used up our time with shoutouts via the phones. So this morning, we're just going to get into Zoom with WhatsApp. Thank you so much if you just send in a message. We are actually done with shoutouts for today. I just want to say, you know, big shout out to everyone that's tuned in right now. And thank you so much for always being an awesome sport. And for everyone that's messaging in saying that, you know, they're so, so happy to listen to Mr. Amadi Khan. I feel the exact same way, and I'm very, very sure that he was so happy that he was able to call and get through. He was our first caller today, so yes, we are back, baby. We are back with WhatsApp. We will, of course, you know what? We are not doing shout-outs now, but of course, you can let me know how you're doing and stuff, and get ready for Zoom 2.0. What do you say?
1: Mwah.

Hollywoodland. It's Kiss Kiss on Lotus FM. Chitra is up next. Well, are you one of those people that just tunes in for the games? You know, when I look at some WhatsApp chats, I see a lot of messages only just for games. Well, the game's up next.

What a beautiful song by Chitra on Lotus FM. Okay, Zoomers. It is Emoji Day, but it's also a day where you're only allowed to give me one answer. Only one answer is allowed today. We are finally seeing how this works. One answer only. That's the rule today. You only can give me one answer. If you want to change your answer, you're going to have to delete your previous answer. That's how it works. Actually, no. No changing of answers. Yeah. No. Let's not complicate it. Give me one answer only. This morning, there's a picture that's uploaded on WhatsApp. You are guessing the song title based on the emojis. Yes, it's Emoji Day. Only one answer is allowed. You can't change your answer as well. I've kept it so simple that you only need to give me one answer. One answer only. It's not hard, so you don't have to try multiple times. Just one answer. Yes, Annette also says strictly one answer. So you are not allowed to give me more than one answer. You're not allowed to delete your answer or change your answer. I can't tell you if it's English or Hindi or Tamil. Come on. It's too easy. Why you want to make my life even harder? You know I'm going to have a whole list of names to write. Yes, Rushen says it's too easy. Okay, in fact, you know what? Gosh, this is very bad. This is a bit too easy. Everybody knows it. Did I make it so easy? Oh dear. What should I do? You know what? You have the option. If this challenge is too boring and easy for you, you have the option to tell me, Krishna Priya, give us another challenge. Let me know. But it is only a one answer challenge today. Whichever challenge it is, it's one answer only. Honestly, so far the messages that has come in, 98% knows it. Yeah, one answer only. You can't send me another answer. Stop typing again. I can see you typing. Hey, stop it, you. Zoom 2.0. Guess a song. And that's based on the emojis uploaded on WhatsApp. A proudly South African track now. Iskaram from Imran Kamar.

0: Well, you see, because it's such an easy challenge, nobody, not one single person has complained that we're only doing one answer today. Well, the picture's uploaded, the emojis are uploaded, you're guessing the song. You better hurry up with this one because, hey, I think my patience is going to run out. I have a long list of names I'm going to have to write here today. I've made it a bit too easy, my bad, my fault. But you only get to, of course, play by answering one song only. So which song do you think this is? It's so easy, come on. Those emojis are literally a giveaway. It's literally a giveaway. Which song do you think it is? And yes, it's not going to get easier than this. That is something I can actually confirm. Now, we have a conversation coming up with Devin Munsami. His opinion piece, Not Every Bad Day is a Mental Health Crisis, raises an important question. Have we become so focused on protecting people's feelings that we are forgetting to teach them how to cope with life's challenges? That conversation at 10:30 for now. Here's Kumbuzo Mkhize with the news at 10.
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2: Good morning, it's 10 o'clock and we start with news just in. The death toll from last night's mass shooting in Katlehong, Ekurhuleni on Gauteng's East Rand has risen to 4. Two more victims have succumbed to their injuries in hospital, while 3 others remain hospitalized. The victims, who were ANC members, were allegedly gunned down while returning from a political memorial service at Mukhubung Primary School. One person has since handed themselves over to police. The ANC Youth League's Palisa Mlifi has called on police to intensify efforts to combat violent crime and the proliferation of illegal firearms.
3: The ANC Youth League in Gauteng will continue to engage with the affected families and relevant structures. Further updates will be communicated in due course following consultations with the families. The blood of young people cannot continue to flow in our streets. Their lives matters, their futures matters, and their deaths must not be met with silence. We demand justice, accountability, and decisive action to end the violence and devastating our community.
2: Now, the National Transport Department says the proposal to amend the National Road Traffic Regulations is aimed at stopping some people, including foreign nationals, from fraudulently using driver's licenses as identification documents. Under the proposed changes, driving licenses, learner's licenses, and traffic register number certificates will no longer be accepted as general forms of identification. The department says the amendments are intended to strengthen controls over road traffic documents and align the regulations with the Identification Act. Colin Msibi is the department's national spokesperson.
4: We want to remove the legal ambiguity, stop abuse, and align road traffic legislation with the Identification Act. So we basically want to get rid of the habit where people have turned all these institutions such as banks, airports, residential estates into traffic departments. People are asked to produce their licenses and their traffic register numbers. The department that is responsible for Identification Act, it is the Home Affairs Department. Therefore, for identification, people must use IDs, hence the amendments that we are introducing.
2: Meanwhile, Msibi says the regulations will take effect once they have been gazetted and all required processes have been finalized.
5: The regulations will come into operation once all comments and inputs have been considered and incorporated into a final set of amendments, which the department will publish in the Government Gazette with the commencement date. Provinces have, in the interim, been instructed to centralize the issuing of traffic register numbers at provincial help desk to strengthen controls.
2: And in other news, the executive mayor of the Thaba Chew local municipality, Frida Kanimeng, has dismissed allegations that they are now neglecting residents in informal settlement. Residents have claimed that they had decided not to partake in the previous elections due to lack of service delivery and empty promises. Kanimeng says the municipality is planning to assist the residents.
6: We need to formalize them accordingly so that we put formal pipes accordingly so that they get water. And then another thing is that whatever we are assisting them in terms of water, we are utilizing our water tankers. It is not only Sari, all the areas that are having informal settlements, we are assisting them, giving them water using our water tankers.
2: And finally, U.S. federal agents say they have arrested a Saudi national employed by artificial intelligence company OpenAI and charged him with concealing a recording device in one of the company's offices. OpenAI says it's used internal AI to identify the employee and the device's origin. The BBC's Ecclesia Salah has the details.
7: Abdurrahman Al-Fassan had worked as an engineer for OpenAI, the company behind ChatGPT, since July last year, but has now been dismissed and arrested. The FBI says he concealed the recording device by wrapping it in toilet paper and attaching it inside a television in his employer's conference room. It says the 35-year-old intended to capture sensitive information about OpenAI's superintelligence technology. It's still unclear what the device recorded. The authorities have not accused Al-Fassan or Saudi Arabia, which is a close U.S. ally, of spying activity.
2: Now, to recap on our top story this hour, the death toll from last night's mass shooting in Katlehong, Ekurhuleni on Gauteng's East Rand has risen to 4. 2 more victims have succumbed to their injuries in hospital, while 3 others remain hospitalized. The next news bulletin will be at 11. For Lotus FM News, I'm Skumbuzo Mkhize.
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This ain't a jungle, but it's Style in the City. And welcome to it. Good morning. 10 minutes past 10 o'clock. You're with me, Krishna Priyadasa. And thank you very much for all of your lovely messages, all of your lovely compliments for the show. I'm so happy you're enjoying your day, enjoying your Wednesday morning. And of course, you are enjoying the music. Now, coming up is your answer reveal for Zoom 2.0. We are playing such an easy game. I don't think I've ever had such an easy challenge this entire month thus far. I can't say in the entire history of Zoom 2.0 because I have had many easy peasy challenges. This one's super easy peasy. One answer only. We're trying the one answer only. And you know what? It's actually going pretty, pretty well. Can you guess the song based on the emojis that are using it, of course, that are used to describe the song? The picture is up on WhatsApp. It's our profile picture. Go and check out the emojis. It's so easy. Like, everyone knows this one. I think 98% of people actually know it. So this is your opportunity to play an easy game. For those that like the easy games, here it is. It's super, super easy, but one answer only. You can't change your answer. You can't delete it and resend an answer. One answer only. That's how easy this is. Come on. You know it. I know you know this one. 0716137803. Now keep it locked in and stay close. Like I mentioned early on, of course, we have this conversation coming up, you know. We all want to feel understood. We want to be treated with kindness, and we're struggling. And we want people to recognize that. So we're talking about something that touches our homes, our relationships, our workplaces, how we deal with difficult emotions. But you know, life also brings criticism. It brings disappointment, rejection, moments when things don't go our way. So learning how to navigate those moments is important too. I'm going to be joined by Devin Munsami to discuss his opinion piece, Not Every Bad Day is a Mental Health Crisis. It's a conversation worth having.

Kalyana Virinda on Lotus FM. 15 minutes past 10 o'clock. Zoomers, it's one answer only. So easy. You have to tell me you know this one, because you know what? I don't think it's going to get easier than this entire month. It's the easiest challenge. And yes, it's just a one answer challenge today, but because it's so easy, you won't even have to try again. That's how easy peasy this one is. Go and check it out. Guess the song title. I don't want to know what emojis are there. Remember, it's a song. It's the title of the song. Makna, Alkik, Alka Uddit, and Amit on Lotus FM. Your answer will be for Zoom 2.0, my friend. Up next.

Your soundtracks for Wednesday morning on Lotus FM, bringing you the best. Now we do have 30 minutes of non-stop music coming up, selected by you after 11. Hey, drama at 11:45. Well, here's the answer reveal for Zoom 2.0. No, but you knew it. I mean, it was so easy. Come on. Old Town Road, one answer only today. I'm sorry if you gave me the answer, but it wasn't the first. It doesn't count. A winner is Rupert. Geeta, Ranin Stenga, Ranin Pretoria, Rushen, DJ Kogi, Yugeshin, Fatima, Ashina, Cookie, Kiki, Anusha, Preeta, San, Lavi. Well done. Old Town Road it is.

Old Town Road. I mean, how do I even make it any easier than this? This is a song title you're guessing based on those emojis. Look at how simple it was, right? Well done, Rupert. When you gave me the answer so quickly, I was like, uh-oh. It's gonna be an easy one. But yeah, well done. Thank you for playing. Thank you for participating. And well done on surviving the one answer only rule. Well done. You've survived. And look, you have thrived. You've done so, so well. We should do this every day. One answer only. What do you say? Since you guys are doing so good. I'm just waiting. I'm scared to look at the WhatsApp after what I said. I'm scared to look. I don't know. I might just get a lot of messages. What do you say? Every day? One answer only for Zoom 2.0 since you guys did so well today? Huh? Yeah? Okay. I don't want to even look there. I can see messages just flying in. Your crying faces. Crying emojis. What? Tegan says, never days. Sachina, don't cry, Baba. It's okay. You survived. Didn't you get it? You see, you got it today. You're going to survive tomorrow as well. Okay, one answer only for tomorrow too. Yeah? Kiki says, you know, we need multiple suggestions, honey bunny. Well, DJ says one answer is a challenge. Yeah, I like that. I like that. You know what? We should do this more than once a week. Anyway, before we stress you out and myself, let's just move forward to our next question, our next topic, right? Our next topic, our next question this morning, we are focusing on mental health. Now, we're talking mental health, resilience, and the challenges of everyday life. How do we recognize when someone genuinely needs help? How do we create supportive workplaces without removing accountability? How can we learn to deal with criticism, disappointment, and difficult situations? Devon Mutsami joins me next on Style in the City to discuss not every bad day is a mental health crisis. 100.1 Pretoria. Come on. 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

0: Tanya, Tanya. Well, if you're enjoying the music, you gotta give me a shout out there and you gotta give me a thumbs up, letting me know that you are absolutely loving the music wherever you are, no matter where in the world, where in South Africa, you just absolutely love Lotus FM. 89.4
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0: Right, it is time for today's featured conversation. Now, we talk about, you know, something that many of us have experienced but don't always know how to discuss. We've all had difficult days. Perhaps you've had a disagreement with someone you love. Maybe you received criticism at work. Perhaps you felt overwhelmed by your responsibilities, or you're simply, you know, reaching that point where everything feels like too much. And in a world where we are increasingly encouraged to talk about our mental health, an important question arises. How do we distinguish between a genuine mental health concern and the ordinary discomfort that comes with being human? Now, this is not something that we are saying that, you know, is dismissing anyone's struggles. Mental health conditions are real, and people who need professional support deserve to receive it. But it's also worth asking, how do we develop resilience, manage our emotions, and learn to navigate life challenges? So my guest today, Devin Monsami, explores these questions and his opinions in his opinion piece titled, Not Every Bad Day is a Mental Health Crisis. Devin, welcome to Style in the City, and thank you for joining me.
3: It's very good to be on and very good to be talking to you today. Thank you for having me.
0: Well, so how do we distinguish between a genuine mental health crisis and the everyday challenges that life throws at us, Devin?
3: Look, I think we've reached a point where we're starting to confuse normal human emotions with mental illness. Now, being sad doesn't necessarily automatically mean that, you know, you're depressed. Being nervous doesn't always necessarily mean you've got an anxiety disorder. Mm. So having a difficult day at work doesn't mean that you're experiencing a mental health crisis. And that's where the distinction really is.
0: So, you know, you argue that we are becoming too soft. Are we more sensitive as a society, or are we simply more aware of mental health?
3: Now, I think it's a bit of both, all right? And let me be clear, you know, greater awareness of mental health is a wonderful thing, because for generations, people have suffered in silence. So I'm glad that we're finally having these conversations. But I also think we swung a little bit too far in the opposite direction. Now, we don't want to go back 20 years ago or three decades where things were just toxic. Mm-hmm. Also, we don't want to go too far forward where

0: We're experiencing it completely differently. It's about having a delicate balance between the two.
1: So, Devon, how can employees balance compassion for employees with the need for accountability and performance?
0: Now, as you know, we work extensively with organizations, and I'm so sorry, my daughter's with me at the moment.
1: No, so it's okay, we understand.
0: So we work with a few different companies, like I was telling you earlier, and there's a massive focus at the moment on psychological safety, right? Now, employers absolutely have a responsibility to support the mental well-being of their teams. And I think corporates have been really, really good at doing that. I mean, in all the years we've been, I would say the focus and the spotlight has been in the last, I'd say, 5 years. We've seen radical change. There's support lines, there's support systems in place, and a lot of these organizations fund these programs within the business. So they're really screaming ahead, and they are indeed supporting their people, which is wonderful. It really, really is.
1: Okay, and then lastly, Devon, you say resilience means learning to live with discomfort. Now, Devon, how do we teach younger generations to cope without dismissing their feelings?
0: Now, this is such a crucial question, because I think that it starts at home. And it starts when children are very young. Okay, I've got a toddler, and it can actually even start at that stage. So we become so focused on protecting children from disappointment that sometimes we forget we're supposed to prepare them for life. Because, you know, real life is going to happen. Somebody is going to disappoint you. Somebody is going to have an argument with you. Somebody at work is going to call you out for coming in late. Doesn't necessarily mean that you've now got a disorder. You simply are late and you've got to change that behavior. Mm-hmm. Are we adequately empowering our children for real life scenarios as they move through high school, as they move through varsity, and eventually through as they get employed into the corporate spaces? Now, your child isn't always going to win. That's the other thing we've got to focus on. They're not always going to be selected to take part in sports. They're probably going to be selected last in some cases. And it's a variable. It all depends. And people aren't always going to be agreeing with them or being nice to them. My question to parents and the listeners today is, have we adequately prepared our children for real life? Because real life is very, very different to being cushioned at home, where we're only going to be hearing the nice stuff about how great we're doing and how wonderful we can take on the world. Mm. Your colleagues are not going to be that pleasant, eh?
1: True. That is so, so true. This is, you know, what you're giving us is a reality check. Devon, if you don't mind, I have a question that's come in from a listener for you. Devon, you with me?
0: Yeah, what's the question? Yeah, okay. I'm here.
1: So how can a parent protect their mental health while still making sure their child's emotional needs are met? I'm a single mom to a 3-year-old boy and I am struggling.
0: Well, to answer this question, one has to be able to look at what the individual circumstance is. And remember, every day is a learning experience. Or every day is a teachable moment. When it comes to 3 years old, And those single digits, remember, they're extremely pliable. They're watching mum's behavior and they're watching dad's reaction to certain stressful situations. The first thing is not being able to teach your child in that moment, but to self-regulate. Mm-hmm. So we as parents have a responsibility to ourselves to be able to manage our own emotions. If somebody cuts us off in traffic, remember, you've got an audience member in the car with you. Like, for example, now I've got my toddler with me and I'm talking to you on the phone. It could go two ways. We could sort of we could be calm and we could be, you know, rational and go, okay, well, we're on the phone right now and let's try and entertain you some other way. The same sort of happens in everyday situations. You've got to cook, you've got to clean, you've got your toddler running around. How are you managing your own emotions? Are you in control? Are you focused on maybe a high emotional state of mind at that moment? Or are you rational and you're actually getting the thing done? Your child is observing your behavior and children mimic what you do. Mm. So I think as young as 3 years, we shouldn't be naive in thinking that our behavior patterns and our reactions to things doesn't necessarily have a ripple effect in terms of how we're molding his mindset or her mindset, because they observe and they mimic.
1: Devin, thank you so much for joining us and for sharing these insights with us on this topic. I think it is really, really nice, your perspective. And yeah, I think today's conversation, you know, reminds us that two things can be true at the same time. Mental health matters and people deserve compassion, support and understanding. But we also need the skills to navigate disappointment, accept constructive feedback, take responsibility for our own actions and recognize when, you know, we need to change our approach. I think it was a very, very important conversation. And thank you, you know, for, of course, having this with us.
0: Thank you so much for having me. It was really nice talking to you.
1: And a hello to your baby there.
0: Thanks.
1: All right, Devin, bye. You take care.
0: Bye-bye.
1: Bye. Well, if you'd like to find out more, you can visit www.ishafttraining.co.za. 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We've got more coming up after these.
2: 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It's always a vibe.
3: 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Trevor Williams here. The countdown to summer is on. The next episode is the only place to be on Friday. 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
5: 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And the versatile Jyothika. 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

0: Informer Snow on Lotus FM. I'm getting myself in a little trouble here on WhatsApp with the conversations. Zoom 2.0 becomes a very sensitive topic these days when it comes to one answer only. So I was thinking we should do one answer challenge only, you know, every day. And then, of course, a lot of no's came in. A few yeses, surprisingly. And then, Tegan, I'm not sure if you still tuned in or what, but Roshan said that we should have one answer only for Friday. And that's, of course, what I spy with my little eye. And then I'm like, yo, you know, do you want to get me killed? And he said, definitely Tegan won't like that. So, what do you guys say? One answer only every day for Zoom 2.0? I mean, I don't mind. But you may mind. I don't mind. One answer only for Friday? I'm getting yes. What? No. Am I dreaming? Let me just rub my eyes a little. I think it's a bit blurry here. The I spy is the most difficult. No, it's not. It's not difficult. It's just fun. I call it fun. It's not difficult. It's just fun. Ah, Zoomers, you guys just love your game. Yo. Anyway, I love you too. I love you more than I love Zoom, just so you know. I've got your 30 minutes of non-stop music coming up after 11. Drama is at 11:45. And I hope you're enjoying your Wednesday so far. You know, whether you're at work, my friend, you're running your errands, you're making your way through traffic, keep the good vibes going. Sometimes all we need is a good song, a little reminder, and maybe just a moment to catch our breath. So wherever you are, turn up the radio, enjoy the ride. More great music coming your way right here on Lotus FM.
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I'm Varshan Sukhan. Join me this Saturday on Bollywood Billboard for our first ever music marathon specials. How many Rishi Kapoor songs can we fit in 1 hour? Tune in after 1 p.m. to find out. And hey, don't forget the top 10 chart. There are

Priya Singh, Mandela Project South African track. My friend, it looks like Friday's is getting decided that Zoom 2.0 should be a one answer only challenge. Given that, I will of course make it easy, not something that's too much out of the box thinking, but quite simple and straightforward, and I think that will be a very, very interesting challenge. Whoever finds it first, of course, will give me their one answer. That will be nice. I think I'm looking forward to Friday. But we're still here. It's Wednesday. I hope you're enjoying your day thus far. 30 minutes of non-stop music is on its way. Up next, Zeeshan Shani.

0: 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Style in the City, one more to go, 30 minutes off. Non-star music selected by you on its way. And then, of course, we've got your drama series coming up as well. Good morning, it's 11 o'clock. Here's the news with Skumbuzo Mkhize.
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2: Good morning. Top story at 11. Trauma support organization Lifeline in Pietermaritzburg is staging a protest this morning in support of 11 children who were allegedly raped by a teacher. The organization says it has been providing support to the learners, some of whom allegedly fell pregnant and were allegedly given money by the accused to terminate their pregnancies. Lifeline further claims that while the teacher has been charged in connection with some of the alleged rapes, he is currently out on bail and continues to harass the victims. Sinikiwe Biyela is a director at Lifeline and Rape Crisis in Durban.
3: So initially, two cases came to us, but subsequent to that, we have now in total 11 cases of children that have come to us seeking counselling because of the same experiences they've had with the teacher from Mbambangalo High School. So some learners are forced to have a relationship, a sexual relationship with the teacher. Some learners who have escaped when the teacher was trying to actually sleep with them, then they were made to fail that teacher's subjects. When the learner refused to sleep with him, that learner does not pass his subjects.
2: Now, alleged criminal kingpin and businessman Vusimuzi Khetma-Tlala has abandoned his bail application in the Pretoria Magistrate Court. This relates to a fraud case in which the state alleges that Matlala and his co-accused, including his wife Takane, falsified documents to secure a lease agreement for a luxury residence reportedly rented at 95,000 rand per month, and that nearly 1.2 million rand was allegedly paid up front. NPA Gauteng spokesperson Lumka Mahanjana.
4: During his appearance, he abandoned his bail application. So the matter was then postponed to the 29th of October, where he's going to join his other three co-accused when the matter was postponed for further investigation. Well, as the state, we intended to oppose his bail application. We indicated that in his first appearance, however, he abandoned his bail application. So now as the state, we can continue and focus on further investigations.
2: Now, the Congress of South African Trade Unions, COSATU, is expected to announce its new top leadership later today, following the conclusion of voting for the Federation's top six positions late last night. The results will determine which of the 10 candidates will fill the leadership positions. The reconvened 15th National Congress is taking place in Kempton Park, east of Johannesburg. COSATU spokesperson Zanele Sabela says the Federation is expecting the results from the Electoral Institute for Sustainable Democracy in Africa.
5: The voting process started after lunch yesterday and has been completed. Went late into the night, I think almost midnight. As you know, I mean, like the delegates here, there was so many of them. So we are awaiting results this morning.
2: And in other news, women farmers from across the Free State are attending the province's first Women in Agriculture Imbizo in Bloemfontein. It's taking place at the Bloemfontein City Hall. The discussions are focusing on access to funding, markets, training and other resources to help women grow their agricultural businesses. The two-day event is hosted by the Free State's Department of Agriculture, Rural Development and Environmental Affairs in partnership with Women in Agriculture and Rural Development. And finally, official figures shows that exports from China increased significantly over the past year. Exports from the world's second largest economy rose by 36% year-on-year, far exceeding analysts' expectations. The BBC's Achana Shukla says it's being driven by AI technology.
6: All the data centers coming in, there's huge demand for chips, electronic components, computing power, and the entire electricity infrastructure. So apart from the high-end chips that we talk about, NVIDIA not being able to buy from China, there are whole set of things that go into the servers in these data centers, and a large part of that, like the integrated circuits, are coming from China. The value for that has increased almost by 100%.
2: Now, to recap on our top story this hour, trauma support organization Lifeline in Pietermaritzburg is staging a protest this morning in support of 11 children who were allegedly raped by a teacher. The organization says it has been providing support to the learners, some of whom allegedly fell pregnant and were allegedly given money by the accused to terminate their pregnancies. The next news bulletin will be aired midday. For Lotus FM News, I'm Sikhumbuzo Mkhize.
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0: Getting right into it, because hey, you know what? When it's your birthday week, you just want to listen to the songs you love. Tukur Tukur, birthday girl. I hope you enjoyed your birthday earlier on this week. And yes, you're allowed to celebrate the whole week. In fact, the whole month. Shirley Singh. Let's go. Happy birthday, girl. 30 minutes off non-stop music right here on Lotus FM. Good morning. My name's Krishna Priyadasa.

30 minutes of non-stop music that will keep you moving and grooving.

0: Kishore Kumar, Om Shanti Om. You know, when it's your birthday, we get to celebrate, and I think that's what I love about 30 minutes of non-stop music. Shirley Singh. Boom. Okay, that was beautiful. Honestly, so, so beautiful. Absolutely enjoyed it. Wishing you a very, very happy birthday, and I hope you enjoy your, of course, birthday week. Enjoy the entire birthday month. You deserve it. My name is Krishna Priyadasa with you on Style in the City. It's just gone 11:40. Here's Tashan to give us an update on what's happening in Newsbreak coming up after 12. Good morning.
1: Good morning, KP. Well, Shadrach Sibiya's bail application continues. Protests have erupted at a KZN school amid allegations of sexual abuse by a teacher on learners. And with just weeks away from the local government elections, we chat to the IEC about special votes, which of the registration did close yesterday. And we'll also be in conversation with the Nobel Peace Prize laureate, Justice Navaneetham Navi Pillay, coming up at 12 p.m.
0: Well, I've got your drama coming up next. Stay right here. And I guess if it's your birthday, put in the now. Edward Reddy on Lotus FM.

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1: 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All right, episode 13, Salty Towers, your drama series, checking up to news at 12 with Kumbu Zimgize. 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I'm Krishna Priyadasa, keeping you company on Star in the City. 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
3: Good morning. Are you the professor, gentleman?
4: I'm sorry. I was not paying attention. What did you say?
3: What are you doing with your hands and legs all crossed? That looks painful. My back is paining just from looking at you.
4: You've never seen someone in a yoga pose before?
3: Oh, you're doing yoga? I didn't know that. Why are you doing it out here in the car park?
4: I have to face the morning sun. My name's Scoopin. It's a delightful pleasure to meet you.
3: My name is Mrs. Patta.
4: Your reputation precedes you.
3: My reputation? Seeds? What are you talking about?
4: I've already heard of your vegetable distribution glories.
3: You're speaking English, huh?
4: Why, of course. Please tell me something, Mrs. Pather.
3: Hmm?
4: How long have you been in the business of selling vegetables?
3: From the time I was a young girl. My father had a fruit and vegetable business. Then my missing husband, also in the same line of work. That's how we met each other.
4: Let me guess. There you were at the vegetable bulk buyer's market in Clearwood, early one winter's morning.
3: How?
4: You had just bought several boxes of Big Luck Jam tomatoes and a few pockets of cauliflowers for resale.
3: How did you know?
4: You looked around and the regular fellows who lugged the stuff for you were nowhere in sight. But there, amongst the chaos and aroma of fresh dhania, there he stood.
3: Who?
4: The man of your dreams.
3: For true.
4: He walked straight up to you in the middle of the smell of freshly fried tin fish samosas. He offered to carry the heavy load for you.
3: Oh.
4: Your eyes met each other's and your hearts beat as one. You and Mr. Patta, brought together by the council-regulated bulk buyer's market in Clearwood.
3: That's exactly how it happened. Who told you the story?
4: I used to lecture English studies. I have a fondness for the written word in all its poetic glory.
3: But who told you the story? My sister-in-law Gonasegri told you, eh?
4: I'm new here. I was told by a certain Mr. Cyril that you are the go-to lady around these parts. That you can get me all sorts of organic items. Is that true, Mrs. Patta?
3: I don't know about all sorts, eh? The farmers only keep certain things, you know, like what the customers order every day.
4: I'm not a particularly fussy man. I eat mostly healthy stuff. I'll write you out a list of what I require for the next few days. Is that okay with you?
3: You mean you want to give me an order?
4: May I borrow your pen?
3: I like the way you talk, Mr. Cooper.
4: Coupon. It's a coupon.
3: I'm sorry for not saying it properly. Here's my pen and here's my personal notebook where I write the vegetable orders. Don't worry about that oil stain on that page. It's from the lime pickle.
4: You sell pickle as well?
3: No, I don't. How long are you going to be staying in this hotel, Mr. Cooper?
4: I came out of a bad relationship a short while ago, so I'm taking this time to heal myself, repair the damage, if you will.
3: She hit you?
4: What?
3: That woman hit you?
4: No, it's not like that. I meant I'm taking the time to get over the pain of the heartache.
3: Oh, shame.
4: The heart is a very sensitive organ, very sensitive.
3: You poor man. I hope you'll get back on your feet in no time. A good man like you must move on with life. Otherwise, life will move on without you.
4: Who's that by?
3: What?
4: That line you just said about life moving on without you. Who's it from?
3: What do you mean, from who?
4: Who spoke it?
3: I just spoke it.
4: Oh.
3: Didn't you just hear me say that line?
4: Profound. You are truly a charming lady, Mrs. Patta. Charming indeed.
3: I don't know about that, huh? You finished with my pen?
4: And observant, too. Here's the list. It's fairly basic. Sweet potatoes, butternut, patty pans, and baby marrows. Have to watch my health. Oh, and not forgetting your pen. There you are. Thank you very much, Mrs. Pather.
3: Thank you, Mr. Cooper.
4: A coupon.
3: It's always nice to meet an educated man like yourself. I haven't heard the words, there you are, in a long, long time.
4: Pardon me? What about those words exactly?
3: Usually we say, how are ya?
4: Oh, right, I forgot. It was most refreshing meeting you, madam. I look forward to having your company soon. I must be on my way. I need to use the men's room.
3: I understand. I'm looking for your company too, Mr. Koopman. What a terrific man.
0: Where is she right now?
5: She's still in the car park offloading the vegetables.
0: And you saw her flirting with Professor Koopman?
5: Priceless, man.
0: Talking about priceless, the guy managed to wangle himself a special rate here from Kavita.
5: Anyway, I was eavesdropping from behind the fence. They didn't even know I was there the whole time.
0: So what were they yapping about?
5: Firstly, that bully is smooth. I mean, he tuned her this whole story about how she met Mr. Pather. She was eating out of his hands in less than a minute.
0: That's how he gets the ladies. He's clever, that one.
5: The story he told was classic. About how they met amongst the sacks of cabbages and buckets of barricos. Nah, I couldn't hear it word for word, but it was lekker. I took notes.
0: Does the professor know what he's getting into?
5: I told him the usual story about Mrs. Pather. It's not my fault if he doesn't believe it. I did my part.
0: We're all critic of this, auntie. And Professor Uncle here is dicing with death. Leave him if he wants to be a hero.
5: Can you picture the two of them, eh? It's a 4D picture. She and the professor, hand in hand, running through the pot ships and banana plantations.
0: The theme song from Chariots of Fire playing in the background.
5: Wait, I got it. They come to a halt, gazing deeply into each other's eyes. Koopman declares his undying love for Mrs. Pather, and she declares her immortal love for him. And suddenly, a voice from the sky boldly says, be careful. She'll kill you like how she killed me, bro.
0: I told you that's priceless.
5: You know what's funny? Oh, but scary at the same time, eh, Lala?
0: Julius Malema is a licensed gun holder?
5: That too. Imagine if this poor Professor Bali puts one foot wrong. Then what you'll do with him?
0: It's quite simple. They'll find him a couple years later in a garden, buried face down under her organic methy patch.
5: That's classy, bro. Serious stuff, man.
0: Crap.
5: What's crap?
0: The auntie is coming.
5: Hey, run, bro, run. She's coming.
6: I don't work here. My sister owns the place.
3: Oh, So you are Rogini. Nice to meet you. Any relative of Kavi is a friend of mine.
6: I'm her younger sister. We're more than relatives. We're siblings.
3: I was just speaking with her in the garden. She was telling me such nice things about you. Where's your two daughters, Rogini?
6: Oh, they gone out with their cousin. You know, must be shopping or something. I didn't catch your name. What is it?
3: Mrs. Pather. I supply the hotels around here with fruit and veg.
6: All right, Mrs. Pather. That name sounds familiar. Oh, Cyril was telling me about you yesterday. It's your own business then.
3: My husband and I used to run it together. Now it's just me.
6: Oh, shame. What happened to Mr. Pather?
3: I don't know. One day he was complaining about the biryani being too bland, and the next day he was gone. He never ate my bland biryani again, ever.
6: Nice weather we're having, eh? Are you that professor fellow my sister was talking about?
4: I don't think I've had the honor of meeting you before.
6: Oh.
4: Koopman.
6: Do I have to call you professor?
4: You can call me whatever you want. So you're Kavi's sister?
6: Rogini, I'm the younger one. What were you doing just now anyway? It's definitely not yoga.
4: You're very observant. I was doing my midday Tai Chi session. Are you familiar, Rogini, with the practice of Tai Chi?
6: That's from the East, huh?
4: It is. It's an ancient art of exercise, combining the elements of breathing techniques and lingering body movements.
6: But weren't you doing yoga in the morning?
4: I was. Yoga in the morning and Tai Chi for lunch. I switched to Tai Po for supper.
6: Oh, interesting. But why were you doing yoga out in the car park in the front of the hotel in the first place?
4: You are observant. That's because the front of the hotel gets the most amount of morning sun. How long will you be staying here at the hotel?
6: Oh, not too long. I have to get back after the wedding. One of my relatives is getting married tomorrow. Then I'm back to Mirbank.
4: My father's family hails from Mirbank. Raj Mahal Road?
6: Small world. I also stay near there. Just a few streets behind the main road.
4: Small world indeed.
6: Yeah.
4: Have you ever tried Tai Chi before? Would you like me to show you a few basic moves?
6: I'm sure you know plenty of moves, Professor.
4: Call me Koopin.
6: What you wanted to show me?
4: Let's start with this basic one.
6: Yeah?
4: Extend your arms into a circle,
6: right,
4: and try to hold your breath as you complete the circle. Yes, that's it. You're doing very well.
7: This is hysterical. Professor Boy is overtaking your playboy reputation, Cyril.
5: I couldn't be bothered. Hey, this Bali is my hero. I mean, he has the audacity to flirt with two women within an hour of each other. This man's got serious pluck, if you ask me.
7: You think anyone can see us hiding behind these bushes?
5: We should get closer to them. The real action is hearing this Bali judo there. This Professor Ho can talk more crap than anyone I've ever witnessed. He's smooth, like peanut butter.
7: We can't get any closer than this.
5: Hey, Lala. See that one tree in the middle of the garden?
7: What about that one tree?
5: I'm gonna make a dash for it.
7: And what about me?
5: You can't just park here.
7: I'm not parking here alone. He's out. Just stay here, Cyril.
5: But I can't hear anything.
7: Neither can I. Hey! No, come back. That's not fair. He can hear the whole conversation and I'm parking AC by myself.
0: That was a lousy thing to do to a cousin, brah. You know that.
5: Hey, leave all that now. You want the scoop?
0: Talk, I'm listening.
5: Hey, this Koopin fella is a man. I'm not joking, Lala. The Bali deserves a medal. In fact, I was thinking we should make him one of those little trophies or something and present it to him officially. You know, from one brat to another.
0: Yeah, yeah, get to the funny parts. It's about Rogini, so it's more interesting than that Mrs. Patel story.
5: You want the abridged or unabridged version? What you spark?
0: I got an idea.
5: Shouldn't we?
0: What if I pay you on Saturday instead of Friday?
5: Right, like I was saying. This O was teaching this Rogini auntie how to do Tai Chi. This auntie here is freeloading at the hotel and suddenly she's learning Tai Chi. Now correct me if I'm wrong, but I don't think that freeloading and Tai Chi go together.
0: I wish that tree were broader so the both of us could have hidden behind it.
5: That's just the tip of the iceberg.
0: Chun?
5: Then he started with his childhood and how tough it was growing up without a mother. And how his three sisters took turns looking after him like surrogate mothers.
0: He used that term?
5: He did!
0: Damn, he's good. He's bloody brilliant.
5: It gets better.
0: Better than surrogate mother?
5: He tells her about the racism during his university days and how he got beaten up.
0: No ways.
5: Then he drops the bomb. He tells her how his first wife died of a rare disease. I even forgot the name. That's how rare it was. Honestly, I think it's so rare that no one has even discovered it as yet. You know, that even at me, tears were rolling down my eyes. Hey, this Bali's a classic, bro. Classic!
0: I've got no idea how this is all going to turn out. Do you, Cyril?
5: At the rate this Bali is shooting and thrilling these aunties, even Destiny herself is bewildered.
0: Mrs. Patel was chatting with Professor Koopin earlier today.
8: I saw them in the morning.
0: You did?
8: They were just talking, nothing more than that.
0: That's what it seemed like. But Cyril heard from behind the bushes.
8: No, he didn't.
0: Yeah, and according to him, they were flirting with each other.
8: Mrs. Patel?
0: Yeah.
8: And Koopin?
0: Yeah.
8: Flirting with each other?
0: That's the idea.
8: Impossible. I can't believe that.
0: Cyril heard the whole thing. But I told Cyril, hey, I don't want to hear any of the details.
8: Yeah, right. You love gossip more than a room full of women do.
0: Cyril and I were contemplating if Koopin would disappear in the near future.
8: Lala, don't joke like that.
0: We were just kidding around. You may not want to believe this, Gavi.
8: Try me.
0: An hour later, Koopin was showing your beloved sister Rogini the inner workings of Tai Chi.
8: First thing in the morning, I'll speak with her. But tell me something, Lala. Are you thinking what I'm thinking?
0: You're thinking that if the stories are true, then one day maybe Kupan and Rogini will be lying face down in Mrs. Patha's organic methi patch.
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10: Good afternoon. Top story at 12. The two witnesses in the case against former Deputy National Police Commissioner Shedrack Sibiya say they are suicidal, feel unsafe, and live in constant fear. The statement of the 18-year-old whom Sibiya is accused of raping and the 16-year-old whom the state alleged he was sexually grooming were read out in the Randburg Magistrate Court today. Sibiya is applying for bail. He faces multiple charges, including the alleged sexual grooming, rape, human trafficking, and the contravention of the Firearms Controls Act. Defense attorney Richard Musa denies efforts to contact the witness.
11: I think it is absolutely imperative that I state before this honorable court today that, firstly, we are not aware as to the identity of the witnesses, nor any friends. And when I say we, I refer to the defense team. Secondly, I must deny in the strongest possible terms that any effort was made by me, and so I am advised by any other member of my team, to reach out to anybody from the state side with a view to obtaining any such affidavit contrary to MC's version. In fact, Your Worship, I must say that I consider such statement to be highly defamatory.
10: Now, the Gauteng provincial government says there is deeply concerned about the continued scourge of gun violence and its devastating impacts on families and communities across the province. This follows three separate shooting incidents in Ekurhuleni on Gauteng's East Rand last night that claimed six lives. In Katlehong, four people believed to be ANC members were killed when a gunman allegedly opened fire on them as they returned from a memorial service of an ANC member. The SAPC's Nonhlanhla Ntshingila reports.
12: In Katlehong, two young men were declared dead at the scene following the shooting, while two others succumbed to their injuries in hospital. Three others remain in hospital. In Fort Loros Extension 2, one person was shot dead in Managa Street, while in Kempton Park, a 51-year-old man was gunned down inside his car as he arrived home. Police suspect the Kempton Park incident might have been a taxi violence-related shooting. Nonhlanhla Ntshingila for SAPC News, Pretoria.
10: And in other news, the Garden Roads District Municipality says that the last farm workers injured in a chemical-related incident near Harold's Bay have been discharged from hospital. Three workers died while reportedly cleaning a light storage tank containing a mixture of chemicals, including phosphoric acid. Municipal spokesperson Herman Peters says that the scene remains cordoned off while clean-up operations and chemical absorption processes continue. Police have opened an inquest docket into the deaths of the three workers. Now, a 23-year-old man from Makineng village in Kwakwa has been sentenced to 25 years direct imprisonment for housebreaking with intent to rape and the rape of an elderly woman. Free State Police spokesperson Makomo Piring says the incident occurred in February 2022 while the victim was asleep in her home. The accused allegedly gained entry by breaking a dining room window. He then assaulted and raped her.
13: A 23-year-old man, Pabalo Ntsala, has been sentenced to 25 years direct imprisonment for housebreaking with intent to rape and raping an 8-year-old woman in Makineng village, Kwakwa, in February 2022. The Pretoria Regional Court handed down the sentence on Tuesday, 13 October 2026. Free State Provincial Commissioner Lieutenant General Taban Lisia welcomed the sentence and commended the police and prosecution for ensuring justice prevails.
10: And finally, the Ukrainian man is due to stand trial in Germany on charges of organizing the operation that blew up the Nord Stream gas pipelines. The explosions cut off Western Europe's largest source of Russian natural gas. The suspect and Ukraine have both denied any involvement. The BBC's Jessica Parker has the details.
14: Images of gas gushing to the surface of the Baltic Sea 4 years ago prompted the world to ask, who could have blown up parts of these major pipelines? A Ukrainian man named under German privacy rules as Serhii K is scheduled to go on trial here in Hamburg. Prosecutors say that in 2022, he'd been an officer in the Ukrainian army. He's suspected of leading a team to lay explosives using a rented yacht. Allegedly, this was on behalf of Ukrainian state agencies to prevent Russia from using revenues to fund its full-scale invasion.
10: Now, to recap on our top story this hour, the two witnesses in the case against former Deputy National Police Commissioner Shadrack Sibiya say they are suicidal, feel unsafe, and live in constant fear. The next news bulletin will be at 1. For Lotus FM News, I'm Skumbuzo Mkize. Welcome to Newsbreak with Tashlin.
15: Good afternoon and welcome to the program. It's Wednesday, the 14th of October, 2026. This is Newsbreak on Lotus FM. My name's Tashla Naidu and these are your top stories this afternoon. Shadrack Sibiya's bail application continues in the Randburg Magistrates Court.
16: She states that M already booked a room on 15 May 2025. And I emphasize now, M transported the victims there on his own initiative the Friday evening. This happened without the act.
15: Protests erupt at a KZN school amid allegations of sexual abuse by a teacher.
17: We are demanding justice on behalf of the children, and we're demanding that children are supported by the Department of Education, especially now that they're writing exams. We don't know what kind of support is currently being given to them.
15: We're just weeks away from the local government elections. The IEC in KwaZulu-Natal says they've received a record number of special vote applications.
18: It is going to be a home visit. You will also get a phone call from the commission that indicates whether they will come on the 2nd or the 3rd of November. What we are doing now, based on the numbers of applications that have been approved, we now need to do resource planning.
15: And we will be in conversation with the Nobel Peace Prize laureate Justice Navaneetham Navi Pillay towards the tail end of the program. Taresh Haripashad, he joins me this afternoon. He'll be bringing you a full market update as well as a sport report. Let's find out what you can expect.
19: Listen, all I am waiting for is that interview that Tashmi is going to do with Judge Navaneetham Pillay on her Nobel laureate, right? But let's talk about sport because it's the UEFA Champions League. I'll take you through some of the big matches that are expected tonight. And then, South Africa didn't have enough fight when they went down the mental aptitude. And this is according to Proteas captain Themba Bavuma. I'll talk to you about this in a short bit.
15: You can also get involved in the program this afternoon. Send us your thoughts and messages on the WhatsApp line. That number is 071-613-7803.
20: The following story contains graphic description which may upset sensitive people, including children.
15: Now, the two witnesses in the case against Shadrack Sibiya say that they're suicidal, feel unsafe, and live in constant fear. Now, the statements of the 18-year-old whom Sibiya is accused of raping and the 16-year-old whom the state alleged Sibiya was sexually grooming were read out in the Randburg Magistrates Court in the bail application of the former Deputy Police Commissioner for Crime Detection. Now, the witnesses say that should Sibiya be released on bail, their anxiety levels would increase and their families would be in danger as they've already been receiving threats. Let's listen to Sibiya's lawyer, that's Advocate Amanda Nell.
16: It started on 15 May when the applicant arrives at the hotel on invitation of Mr. M. He gets there, he sees these children are so under the influence that he does not proceed to interact at all. He leaves after 30 minutes. Now, the state has the defense statement. It has access to Mr. M. The fact that 16 May is introduced by an event starting on 15 May is not challenged. What is given is confirmation that these victims were already at the Garden Court on the 15th of May. So that dovetails with the defence version. So I say in paragraph 4 of the note on page 6, the affidavit of lawful delegee confirms the version of the applicant when she states that M already booked a room on 15 May 2025, and I emphasize now, M transported the victims there on his own initiative the Friday evening. This happened without the applicant. Now, the bail hearing continued over several weeks as indicated, and I start on page 6 of my heads of argument to list all the evidence and exhibits that were introduced, and maybe that becomes clear why I was so persistent in making sure that the record is marked every time an affidavit is presented. Now, Exhibit A constitutes evidence of the applicant. It's contained in a lengthy affidavit. In sequence, the attorney Rashad Musa was called to testify. He handed in Exhibit B to the date of the disciplinary hearing. Then Exhibit C, the statement of the applicant's son, defense Mwenya, was introduced. Exhibit D, statement of Matoli Johannes Rasek Fokha, that at that stage concludes in chief what's presented to applicant on behalf of the applicant. Then we have Exhibit E, repeated lawful oral evidence and affidavit. We have several transcriptions. Clips 1, 2, 3, and 4 refer to Exhibit E. A new audio is introduced when she testifies. What transcripts finds its way before the court is F, G, and H.
15: That was former Deputy National Police Commissioner for Crime Detection Chadrack Sibiya's lawyer, Advocate Amanda Nell. More updates on that story throughout the day on Lotus FM Bulletins.
20: The following story contains graphic description which may upset sensitive people, including children.
15: Now moving to KwaZulu-Natal, where scores of protesters have gathered outside the Mbambangalo High School, that's in the KwaZulu-Natal Midlands, calling for the removal of a teacher that is alleged to have sexually abused learners. Now, the director of Lifeline in Pietermaritzburg, that's Sinikiwe Bayela, says that they want the department to take action with immediate effect.
1: We are at Mbambangalo High School in the area called Mankongo in Mkambatini Municipality. We are outside of the school because as Lifeline, Pietermaritzburg, we've received complaints and requests for counselling for 11 learners that have made allegations of being sexually assaulted, and some of the girls have been impregnated by one of the teachers that teaches in this school. We are told that there are three young women that are currently that have babies, and there is currently a grade 11 learner that is pregnant of his child. We are also told that there are other girls that he had made pregnant but forced them to terminate the pregnancy. So we are here because some of the parents have requested intervention for their children in terms of psychosocial support because they're not coping with what has happened to them. So we are here today to demand justice, and we are here today to demand that Department of Education cannot turn a blind eye and pretend as if they are not seeing what is happening. And we've heard that there are many other learners that are scared of coming out because a lot of them are very worried that he might do something to them, hence they are keeping quiet. But we are demanding justice on behalf of the children, and we're demanding that children are supported by the Department of Education, especially now that they're writing exams. We don't know what kind of support is currently being given to them, and how do they make sure that these children are safe from his intimidation and threats that he's making to them.
15: Well, how long have these cases allegedly been taking place over that you've heard of?
1: From what we could gather from the community, he's been doing this for years. Some of the children that he had slept with in the school had even finished school. Some dropped out because they were pregnant. And now those ones, it means they are young women that he has been doing this. So it's actually very disturbing that we have so many children that are actually victims of this man.
15: That was the director of Lifeline in Pietermaritzburg, Sinikiwe Biela. Now, Newsbreak has contacted the KwaZulu-Natal Department of Education for a response. We will bring that to you as soon as we receive it from the department. But our reporters are on the ground covering that story, so we will be getting more updates coming up on that as that story progresses and we hear more from the field. But for now, it's just gone 15 minutes past 12. It's Wednesday, the 14th of October, 2026. A full market update is coming up next with Daresh Hariprasad. Stay tuned.
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19: Okay, let's take a look at the rand. It's at 16 rand 47 cents to the US dollar, 21 rand 83 to the pound sterling, 18 rand 45 to the euro, and 11 rand 54 to the Australian dollar. It's also at 9 rand 25 to the New Zealand dollar. In India, 1 rand is trading at 5 rupees 76. In Sri Lanka, 20 rupees 7 cents. In Pakistan, at 16 rupees 77. And in Mauritius, at 2 rupees 87. The Saudi Arabian Riyal is changing hands at 4 rand 38. To Bitcoin now, it's at $83,332. And closing it on commodities, gold is trading at $4,142. Platinum is at $1,653 per ounce. While the price of Brent crude oil is at $105.65 a barrel. Please turn up the volume on your radio. Tashla Naidu is going to be interviewing Nobel laureate Judge Navaneet Dumpale in a second.

0: Well, moving to some election-focused news now. We're just 21 days before that 2026 local government elections on the 4th of November. The IEC in KwaZulu-Natal says it's received a record number of special vote applications. Now, with just over 300,000 applications throughout the province, the IEC says that it's now all hands on deck to ensure that the process runs smoothly on the 2nd and 3rd of November. In our Election Wednesday focus today, we speak to the provincial electoral officer in KZN, Ntombifuthi Masinga.
1: The majority of applications came through our online platform, which is good because now we are busy capturing those that were submitted manually, where people visited our offices and completed a form. We are still capturing on that front. We are not done. We hope to finish by tomorrow. But currently, we are sitting at over 300,000 special vote applications approved in KwaZulu-Natal. And of those, 106,000 are home visits versus 200,000 that are voting station special votes, which is people like me and you who would have applied for a special vote because we will not be at our voting stations on election day. So home visits lower than voting station visits, and both that will be administered on the 2nd and the 3rd of November. So far, it's going good. We still have about 115,000 pending applications that we are manually processing in our offices, but by tomorrow, we will have our final figures. But this, what this tells us already is that we're going to have a busy day, a busy 2 days on the 2nd and 3rd, because this number is far higher than we have ever administered on special vote days. So it's going to be two busy days in the province.
0: And with regards to communication to those who have applied to special votes, especially for those maybe elderly people who aren't able to necessarily go to a station and require a home visit, what is that going to look like, and when could they possibly expect some sort of news or information regarding that?
1: As soon as we process an application, so people who applied online got an instantaneous response on their application. But those that submitted manual forms at our offices, by the end of this week, they would have had a response from the IEC. But if it's going to be a home visit, you will also get a phone call from the commission that indicates whether they will come on the 2nd or the 3rd of November. What we are doing now, based on the numbers of applications that have been approved, we now need to do resource planning to look at how many teams are we going to need to be able to do all those home visits. Because while the numbers may be low, the topography in those areas will have an impact because it affects how long it takes for our teams to move from one household to another. So after this week, we now need to sit down and look at the type of routes that our teams will be traveling, which will then determine how many teams we have. We also need to share that information with political parties, because you know for every team that goes out, we have political agents representing political parties and independents who need to travel to those homes with us. So this week is our own internal planning. Next week, we are sharing those plans with political parties so that they do their own human resource planning as well.
0: And that was the provincial electoral officer in KwaZulu-Natal, Ntombifuthi Masinga. So more updates as the processes unfold ahead of the November 4th local government elections will be coming up on Newsbreak and SABC channels as and when the IEC updates us. There is going to be a briefing regarding the special votes and the national count that is going to be done by the IEC later today. So all of that we will be bringing to you in our extensive election coverage ahead of the November 4th local government elections. But we do have more coming up on the program this afternoon. We do have Nobel Peace Prize laureate Judge Navaneetham Navi Pillay, who is going to be chatting to us shortly about her award coming up, as well as a full sport report. All of that coming up next.

0: Well, Nobel Peace Prize laureate Justice Navaneetham Navi Pillay has urged the United States to return to being a defender of human rights and liberator for the rest of the world amid a U.S. campaign to undermine the International Criminal Court. Now, the South African-born jurist has spent decades challenging impunity and advocating for victims of human rights abuses. Now, her recognition also comes at a time when international law faces growing scrutiny over its ability to hold powerful nations accountable. And joining us on the line from The Hague in the Netherlands is Justice Pillay, who's on the line. Good afternoon, Justice.
1: Good afternoon, Tashin, and good afternoon to all the listeners. Yes. Thank you for this invitation.
0: Definitely. It's such a pleasure to have you on the line, and I think hearty congratulations to you as well.
1: Thank you.
0: Justice, you know, you did say in an interview following when you heard that you had won this Peace Prize that it came as a shock to you. I think with a few days to process it, how do you feel now?
1: I feel so much better, but I am now handling interviews, you know, back to back every 15 minutes. I'm here. I left the Nuremberg, and I'm back. I'm here in my office at the International Court of Justice, where I am an ad hoc judge. And this is why I'm able to participate in the interviews. They're very important. I appreciate that listeners of Radio Lotus want to hear more about this award. It dawned on me after a few days that this is one of the most important things that have happened to me and to my country.
0: Definitely. I think there's a lot of congratulations coming in for you from the country, from global audiences. I know that the family group chats as well in South Africa are probably exploding as well with comments and congratulations. But Justice, you know, the award came with widespread congratulations. It also came with criticism. I think immediately after that, U.S. President Donald Trump, you know, made some comments, as well as the ICC indicted Israeli Prime Minister Benjamin Netanyahu. I think, you know, you were on that commission of inquiry that concluded that Israel had committed a genocide in Gaza, finding that Israel, you know, rejected. You know, what's your thoughts on that in terms of the practical consequences of that, following that conclusion, now that we still see people on the ground suffering?
1: Oh, justice takes very long, Tashlin. You don't expect that people will stop violating the law just because they've been caught or reported on. I expect a great deal of action to come, especially in the courts, the International Criminal Court. That's the criminal court that has issued the indictment against Netanyahu, and the International Court of Justice as still to rule, hold a hearing and rule on the application brought by South Africa. And thank you for mentioning the report. It's a substantial investigation. It was not easy because Israel would not allow the commission to come into the country to investigate ourselves. Fortunately, there are people inside Israel, former soldiers, academics, researchers, many NGOs who reached out to the commission and provided information. On top of that, we work in cooperation with other departments. In the United Nations, we have the benefit of satellite footage from the UN. And so it was a two-year work, this investigation we did. Normally, I would say it's not for commissions to declare whether a genocide has happened. It's for a court to decide after they hear all evidence and they've heard cross-examination, they've heard both sides. But in this particular case, I felt, I and my fellow commissioners, that's Chris Sidoti from Australia and Milun Kothari from India. So we looked at the evidence and felt that there was reasons to find that there's the genocidal intent. The genocidal intent is, you know, like apart from proving intent to kill in, say, in an allegation of killing or murder. The parties, the prosecutor also has to establish the special intent to destroy a defined group in whole or in part. So it's important for people to understand the second level. It's called dolus specialis. And so we found sufficient evidence in our view, and that's why we concluded that genocide has occurred and will continue to occur in Gaza. Mm-hmm. And we called for the arrest and prosecution of the president, the Prime Minister Netanyahu, and the former defense minister. The report has been received very well, but there's been real abuse and criticism by the Israeli government and also from the United States.
0: Justice Pillay, coming from South Africa, South African woman, winning this award, how do you see that, cementing South Africa's place as, a country that fights for human rights in the global context of it?
1: I get so much praise from ordinary people about South Africans in general. I think because we struggled against apartheid for like 3 centuries. And the fact that we had a magnificent leader who led us through a nonviolent revolution for transformation, a good constitution was adopted. People admire this. And most people here in Europe are very frustrated, Palestinians even more so. They don't think that any of these efforts help them at all. So we are a good example of people who are patient, who are able to articulate their views and demands without resorting to violence. I mean, I'm not praising South Africa. We still have burning of houses and schools and vandalism, but essentially it was not destruction of the country by protesters and so on. My first international experience was in 1995, when the South African government, led by President Mandela, nominated me as a judge on the Rwanda tribunal, which was sitting in Arusha, Tanzania. And when I walked the streets, the dusty streets of this little town, Arusha, the locals, but particularly the children and the youth, will all run after me and say, "Mandela, Bafana, Bafana." So they saw me, they saw me as a South African. And it's so when you work outside the country, I, for instance, always knew I have to deliver on our values as South Africans and be fearless and courageous in speaking truth to power.
0: Looking back on it, Justice Pillay, this, needless to say, this is a remarkable victory, I think, for you, for South Africa. I think we can also

0: where I'm expected to continue with my work, which is probably what I'll do. It's unexpected, though, and I'm very happy to hear of the support and sentiments you express that comes from South Africa and comes from Clarewood, the suburb where I grew up.
1: And I think, you know, looking at human rights in a South African context, you know, you've been on panels with regards to injustices in Rwanda and other African nations. But looking at the crisis or the situation that's unfolding in South Africa, especially around migration, something that's obviously been viewed across the world as a problem in many countries, we're seeing it here in South Africa becoming more volatile by the day, widespread protests and violence that have erupted over the last couple of weeks. How do you view this in terms of human right principles in our country in South Africa, and where to from here, I guess?
0: It's an extremely sad day, and it's disappointing and a letdown to the whole of Africa and to the world. If we go back on and do not respect the rights of people who come to us as seeking refuge from violence, from hunger, from lack of jobs in their own country. So these are starving people mainly who come to us from other African countries. The government follows a policy of open doors to let them all in. For a very long time, as High Commissioner for Human Rights, I said, you have to have a policy. You have to create a platform for regularizing the entry of people who are applying for asylum in our country. For years and years, we were in the position of asylum seekers. We needed those protections. We cannot now go back on this and violate our own constitutional values by treating migrants and refugees as if they are criminals, as if they've committed some crimes. I think that the population must also address who are the people who are marching and resorting to violence against migrants. Every country has benefited from the flow of migrants because they come in with skills. They work hard. We should really be respecting the right. I know that people don't like to hear me saying this, but the Constitution affords the constitutional rights and protections to everyone who is within our territory. So it doesn't say that the rights are only for South African citizens or people with the correct paperwork. So it's a sad day for me to see these violent marches and to see people, South Africans, blaming Africans from other states when they're probably innocent of these crimes.
1: You know, Justice, when you won this award last week, I think at the time you didn't know that you actually had gotten it. We had spoken to some of the legal fraternity here in South Africa who said that your win is a win for international law, for international justice, coming at a time when the community, I think, is under attack, as we've seen. You know, what then is your view now in terms of this award inspiring a younger generation, inspiring young women, inspiring young South Africans and those across the globe that, you know, this is possible and the you know, for the fight for international justice and human rights across the world?
0: Yeah. Well, Teslin, you said it all. Firstly, thank you for telling me that my peers, and that is other lawyers and judges, have recognized the importance of this award to me, that approval is very, very important for my soul as well. And the selection of me as a candidate, because of the work I've done and the consistent cherishing and upholding of human rights for all, in all parts of the world, the respect for the rule of law. These are very powerful messages for our future generation in South Africa, that change can be done, transformation can be done. It needs not only political will on the part of the authorities, it needs the cooperation and involvement of each

0: every one of us, particularly the next generation. I think it's our responsibility, A, to set the pace for a better world for our children and our youth. So thank you for bringing that question to my attention.
1: Justice, just before I let you go, I have a critically important question that I think a large part of South Africans want an answer to. And that's because you've been traveling so much, you know, doing the human rights work across the world, you know, quietly going about your work. You've been away from South Africa for quite some time. So what then would be one of the favorite foods that you probably miss from home?
0: Firstly, my home is Durban, South Africa, as you know, and like all Indians, we love our own food, and that is curry, spicy food. I miss that. For instance, I was in Nuremberg for a whole week, and if you look at the German cuisine, it's just pork and sausages. I think we're entitled to praise our food and to miss our food, because the whole world now is getting addicted to curry.
1: No, definitely. The next time you're in Durban, we will be making, we'll make a special curry for you if you do pay us a visit here in the SABC studios.
0: Oh, good.
1: Justice Pillay, thank you so much for the time. And I think once again, congratulations on the award.
0: Thank you, Teslin. And warm wishes to you and to all our listeners. Thank you.
1: Thank you. And that was Nobel Peace Prize laureate Justice Navaneetham Navi Pillay talking to us on the line from The Hague in the Netherlands. Justice Pillay will officially be awarded that Nobel Peace Prize on the 10th of December this year in Oslo, Norway. And with that, we have taken quite a bit of time from Varshan's show. So Taresh Hariprasad is standing by to bring you a sport report that's coming up next.
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3: Am I standing by or am I just blown away by the magnanimity of Justice Navaneetham Pillay? Wow, goosebumps, really. But the show must go on. Liverpool head to Austria in the Champions League, right? They're going to be taking the side, LASK, and we're going to see how that one is going to go. Liverpool have won 19 of their last 22 Champions League group stage games, right? And then we've got Roma up against Real Madrid. They're going to be playing in the Eternal City. That's an interesting one. What a record Real Madrid has with regard to their play against Italian clubs currently. They've won. Real has won 20 out of 22 matches against Italian clubs. And then Villa Park, they are... they've become one of Europe's toughest away venues, right? And they're going to be up against Fenerbahce, the Turkish giants there. So that's one for us to add to the list. And then I think another big one is going to be Manchester City against Paris Saint-Germain. Yeah. Now, very quickly, South Africa did not show enough fight and were let down by their mental aptitude. That's according to Test captain Themba Bavuma after the Proteas were beaten by Australia in the first Test. South Africa, who upset Australia in last year's World Test Championship final in London, suffered a heavy 214-run defeat at Kingsmead after being bowled out for 206 in their second innings. The second Test, though, is at St. George's Park in Gqeberha. That's going to start from Sunday. Meanwhile, in tennis news, six-time Grand Slam champion Iga Swiatek launched her Wuhan Open campaign by triumphing 6-2-6-1 in an all-Polish battle against lucky loser Magdalena Fresh on earlier play today. And then top seed Alexander Zverev, he toughed out two tie breaks to beat Alexander Bublik 7-6, 4-6, 7-6 at the Shanghai Masters, winning his first match since being guaranteed the year-end world number one ranking. That's how we call it full time here at Newsbreak's World of Sport. I'm Tahir Sharipashad.

0: And that is how we wrap up the program this afternoon. We are unable to take the WhatsApp messages, but I'll just go through some of the names that have sent us messages this afternoon. Pumani Narita, we have one from Patsy John, Roshila Asma Adam, Nirmala Devi, Rajan, Radhika, Jane. We have one from Robin Naidu, Maggie, Ranjani, Patsy, and quite a few others. But that is how we will leave it for today. The broadcast came your way courtesy of the team executive producer, Salma Patel, senior producer, Taresh Hari Prashad, and myself, Tashla Naidu. And thank you to Varshan for the extra time for that interview. He's up next with the lunch break coming up until 3.
1: The Lunch Break with Varshan Sugan.

Joe is a song from here. Giovanni to Ish Kona has 7 Ben Jennifer Gandhi. So the Newsbreak guys were thanking me for giving extra time. And I said to them, well, technically, Nobel Peace Prize laureate Judge Navi Pillay was on my show. So that's truly an honor. But it was great to finally have that interview here on Lotus FM this afternoon. So good to hear all the interesting things that you had to share with us here. Our listeners, of course, our contributors to Lotus FM. So thank you so much to our current affairs team for that. But now it is lunch break time. This is where we bring you all the music, like that first song, Tera Ho Jao, and the next song from Rana Bali. Something new there. Coming your way, please stay tuned to Lotus FM. We have the psychic medium Melissa is coming on the show for Crossing Over at around 1:30. Now, unfortunately, what I'm going to have to do is, just to be fair and square, because Newsbreak was still on at 12:30 this afternoon, and there are a lot of messages that are mixed. So I'm going to open the line fresh right now to you on WhatsApp 071-613-7803 if you want to be on Crossing Over with our psychic medium Melissa this afternoon. If you're the first person to send me a message right now, then you will go through for that feature. But also, we've got a very, very dynamic guest joining us in studio this afternoon, and he's filmmaker Dayakar Padiyachi, and he's going to be in between 1 and 2 p.m. this afternoon. So I've focus is local cinema. You can find out how our Durban filmmaker Dayakar Padiyachi is making waves with his adaptation of literature for a new fantasy movie. And we do also have entertainment news in a bit. Bollywood actor suffers a leg injury, in which actor's scenes has allegedly been removed from Jailer 2. Okay, so what I've just been told is to allow a little more music to go through, obviously, because we had an extended Newsbreak show there this afternoon. So we will be slightly later than usual with our entertainment news bulletin, but hang around here. It is lunch break. Enjoy the music.

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3: Very certainly is on Lotus FM. Thank you for tuning in. Entertainment News now. Siddharth Malhotra did something yesterday which may be familiar to you if you've ever had to lie about being sick just to get a day off from work. He posted a random picture of his leg strapped in a medical walking boot with a caption that read, "I took break a leg too seriously." Okay, so while that could be the whole truth and nothing but the truth linked to a serious leg injury, the fact that there were no explanations as to how he got hurt, whether he is in hospital or at home recuperating from this injury, not even any further details about the condition apart from a hospital emoji on the post, is what made fans a little more suspicious about it. And Siddharth returned just recently from a vacation with his wife Kiara Advani and daughter Saraya. Anyway, injury apart, Sid has big reasons to celebrate, one being the recent success of his film The Van at the box office, and the other, the anticipation of becoming a dad all over again. And don't hold us to this, but there are rumors doing the rounds right now about the possible removal of Vijay Sethupathi's scenes from the movie Jailer 2, releasing in cinemas this week. The unexplained absence of Vijay Sethupathi at the film's massive promotional campaign has given fans a reason to worry, as there were talks about his scenes being cut from the final edit to reduce the runtime of the movie. Now, there has been no official confirmation of this, but a video on YouTube features comments from an actor suggesting that Vijay Sethupathi and comedian Santhanam's scenes may have been dropped altogether. Jailer 2 with Rajnikanth in the lead is scheduled for theatrical release this week. And that's the Entertainment News Bulletin on Lunch Break, Lotus FM. Hang around, News Bulletin at 1.

0: 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If they can't, ask for 500 Rand. SMS OUT to 45012. That's OUT to 45012.
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2: Good afternoon. Top story at 1. Last night's shooting incident in Katlehong in Eguruleni, where 4 people were killed, has been escalated to the Political Killings Task Team. A suspect is expected to appear in court soon in connection with the mass shooting incident after handing himself over to police. 3 other victims remain in hospital. Deputy Police Minister Polly Boshielo says the PKTT will establish whether the attack was politically motivated.
3: We have escalated these cases to the PKTT of Gauteng to assist so that we can what you are saying in terms of local government. Ironically, yesterday we were discussing as subs, the ministry, that we are going to provinces. I know I'm going to Limpopo, Northwest, Northern Cape and Eastern Cape to check the readiness of our police in terms of the local government elections. As you know, there are about 23 days to come.
2: Now, the whereabouts of Trepa Kinnan, a.k.a. Forbes' bodyguard, at the time of his shooting, have come under renewed scrutiny in the Durban High Court. This follows testimony from 2 eyewitnesses who told the court they did not see the bodyguard next to Forbes after he was shot. Forbes and his friend Dibello Tibs Mtswane were shot dead in February 2023 in Durban. 7 men are standing trial for their murders. Today, the state called its 10th witness, Siyabonga Mdluli, Forbes' road manager, who was present when the shooting occurred. Asked about the bodyguard's whereabouts, Mdluli said he had last seen him before the shooting began.
4: And then that's when I realized that he had gotten shot. Yeah, then when I realized that he got shot, that's when I started looking around to find out where AKA was, because at that moment I thought he also ran inside with us. But unfortunately, when I looked around, he wasn't there. Yeah, that's when I went outside at the door. That's when I found him laying on the floor dead.
5: Where was the bodyguard at that stage?
4: I have no idea where he was. I did not see him. I don't know where he went.
2: Now, the Democratic Alliance in KwaZulu-Natal has vowed to defend its decision to put up a controversial election campaign billboard featuring 3 eThekwini municipality officials. This after the mayor, Cyril Xaba, city manager, Musa Mbele, and technical services director, Ednick Mzweli, took the party and its mayoral candidate, Hanif Hussein, to court, demanding an apology. They objected to the DA putting their images along with the words, suggesting they are part of the water tanker mafia. The billboard was put up along the N2 north of Durban last month, but later removed by the property owner following complaints. The matter is expected to be heard in the Durban High Court tomorrow. And in other news, Mpumalanga police have confiscated knives and dagga during a search and seizure operation at Cyril Clark Secondary School in Matafin, Mbombela. They conducted the operation in conjunction with correctional services officers and security guards. The school is among those that have recently faced gangsterism-related incidents. Provincial Safety, Security and License Chief Director for the Civilian Secretariat, Bongani Kobai, says gangsterism remains a major problem in several schools in Mpumalanga.
6: So we've noted that some of the learners that are causing problems in this particular school are not residing here at Matsafe, and some of them are from Sholozi, the other side of Elanshoek, and even as far down as Mchechan and Malelane. So they tend to form gangs along those lines. We are on it. We'll be working tirelessly to dismantle those gangs as far as we've planned.
2: Meanwhile, Mpumalanga Education Department spokesperson Gerald Sambo says the operations will, among others, ensure safety in schools during the writing of final year examinations.
7: We have managed to go to 4 schools between yesterday and today, and what we have found is really, you know, threatening. We found knives, dagga, and what is very interesting is that there are parents who are selling these things to our children, and we want to make sure that working together with our stakeholders, we go to the root causes, where we're going to arrest all who are actually selling these things to our children, because they are disrupting learning and teaching. When learners have smoked these substances, indeed they become very, you know, unruly, and it's very difficult for our educators to contain them.
2: Now, to recap on our top story this hour, last night's shooting incident in Katlehong in Egoruleni, where four people were killed, has been escalated to the Political Killings Task Team. The next news bulletin will be aired at 2 with Navida. For Lotus FM News, I'm Skumbuzo Mkize.
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8: Yeah, it's lunch break on Lotus FM. Melissa is going to be on the show this afternoon. We've got a crossing over segment happening at 1:30. We have managed to finalize a listener who's going through for the feature. Today, she is Gitika. Gitika, well done to you. You are coming through for the feature this afternoon at 1:30, 1:45. We have the crunch and our guest is here. Our focus for this hour is local cinema. Find out how our Durban filmmaker Dayakar Padiachi is making waves with his adaptation of literature for a new fantasy movie. For now, though, we are going back to the music to start off this hour. Here's a special song. It's by Freddie Tika and Romila Tika, and it's Mata Rani Gidhyan.

0: That's Mind the Bangarams song. That's at the on lunch break on Lotus FM on this Wednesday afternoon. Good afternoon and welcome to the show. Durban filmmaker and writer Dayako Padiachi is turning his own fantasy novel, The Ancient Scrolls of Lukutona, into a movie aimed for screen. And it had a previous screening of the pilot last week at an event held in the city. Known for his original ideas, showcased across an impressive filmography and more than a decade in the industry, Dayako's nominations at the SAFTAs and the 48-Hour Film Project, among others, speak volumes about his talent. And he joins me in studio right now with an exclusive preview of his latest work. Dayako, so good to have you on. Welcome.
1: Pleasure. Thanks, Fashion.
0: Let's talk about the novel first, because this isn't a common occurrence in South Africa where a writer adapts his own work for screen. It's The Ancient Scrolls of Lukutona. How did the idea come about?
1: Well, I think the power of adaptation is to ensure that we understand that intellectual property is our currency, right? Mm. And for me, retaining my intellectual property was always with that vision of maybe adapting it into a longer form series or having someone pick it up where I would have a creative share. Mm. So initially, you know, it started out as a very, very old concept that I had when I was 13. And it grew from there. A lot of friends and family sort of encouraged me to maybe sit down and write it as a book. So I obviously started to grow the world, very influenced by ancient cultures, the Ramayana, Mahabharata, and obviously The Lord of the Rings and Game of Thrones were a major instrument in playing as to my hand in fantasy, which I think it's still a genre that is untapped in our country.
0: Yeah, I was just about to say, because fantasy and folklore aren't dominant genres in South Africa. How confident were you while you were writing this that it would actually find an audience?
1: So I think we as South Africa, our Africa, we're such a diverse pot of cultures that we literally have so much folklore in our background and our history. That basically is the foundation of fantasy itself. We are led to believe that fantasy is a Northern European concept. It wasn't invented by Tolkien, as they would have you want to believe. But for me, I always thought about retaining this concept by decolonizing fantasy and encouraging people who love folklore, love the mythology of our cultures in our country, and use that as a vehicle of making a modern fantasy post Tolkien or Lord of the Rings, etc. Right.
0: So The Ancient Scrolls of Lukutona, The Maiden and the Tree, was screened last week, I believe, at the Poetry Africa Film Festival. Can you tell us more about that?
1: Yeah, so The Maiden and the Tree was an interesting one. It started off as a showreel for Dr. Kajal Lakshmanarayan, an actress that I have worked with on Ubris Timothy's The Cane Cutter. And we ended up sort of having a conversation about doing a showreel. And for me, I told her that I would much prefer shooting a showreel with new content for you and being able to really do some small shorts, as it were. And then she introduced me to this actual tree in the middle of the Amshlanga mangroves, where she goes to meditate.
0: Right.
1: And it just took off from there as a short scene into a fully-fledged short film.
0: Mm. So you are currently in pitch phase for this project. Can you tell our listeners what happens during this phase?
1: So the DFM, the Durban Film Art, was recently, which we all attended at the Elangeni. And here is a space where filmmakers and broadcasters can go and have a conversation with the big deals in the industry to help you actually get some form of finance to be able to produce this as something larger. And The Maiden and the Tree is actually a pilot for a web series that we are trying to get off the ground. We've had discussions with the MTN and other broadcasters, and we will see what happens. We have a Thunder Fund that we are launching, so we are trying to encourage ourselves to go the private sector and make it as independent as possible.
0: What else are you working on at the moment?
1: So I have several projects in the pipeline. One is a dance drama series called Celine.
0: Yeah.
1: And the other one is a murder mystery comedy called Cutthroat,
0: right,
1: which we've been trying to get some funding for as well.
0: Are any of these in production phase or is it still being conceptualized?
1: They're in discussions.
0: Okay. Now, your filmmaking style, Diaker, has often been described as a craft of compelling stories across film and literature. Is this a deliberate move?
1: Yeah, I believe in the diversification of medium. I think not everybody wants to read a book. But then you have a space where you listen to an audiobook. Mm. You want to watch a web series. You want to play a game.
0: Mm.
1: I think we are such a... our fandom is so diverse that you don't want to just, you know, stagnate yourself or segregate yourself into this isolative perspective. And I think for me, it's all about ensuring that the brand is sold and it's seen by almost everybody who's interested.
0: Your IMDb is very well populated with all the work that you've done. And sadly, not too many people celebrate someone like you has such an impressive body of work at such a young age. Give our listeners a bit of history to your filmmaking journey.
1: So I studied under Nader Subin, the cartoonist, at CFAD. And as it was an animation campus, I veered into film within my fourth year cycle, which I was able to go into the work experience and really work with people in the industry. And then in 2015, I sat down and I wrote a script called Shadow, which was a micro-budget film that actually was nominated for Best Micro-Budget Film at the SAFTAs in 2018. And I was able to work with some heavy hitters in the industry, like Kajal Bhagwandin, Yatin Dayaram, Lishle Ndlomo, Junaid Ahmed, rest in peace, who was a massive mentor and an instrument in me going in that independent filmmaking direction.
0: Yeah.
1: And then ever since then, I've just been making the shorts that I wanted to make.
0: What are your favorite movies? Because you have a very diverse, body of work at the same time. So do you love watching fantasy movies? Do you love adventure films, action films?
1: Yeah, so fantasy has always been something I've been fascinated by. I'm pretty obsessed with the concept of allegory, and I think how we can use fantasy as a means of exploring real world issues. I think, you know, Tolkien doesn't like the idea of allegory, but we all know that that's a post World War II concept of young boys who were drafted from their village into war and dealing with the horrors of war. And for me, and this postmodern world that we live in, I think I wanted to look at what are the current issues that we are dealing with at the moment. You are dealing with some genocides in the world, and you are dealing with some sort of identity crises that are very important to talk about.
0: Mm.
1: So those were very internal themes that helped me craft The Ancient Scrolls.
0: Well, it's been a very interesting chat with you, Diaker Padiachi. I'm so glad you came by this afternoon, spent some time with us on the lunch break on Lotus FM. And all the best to you for all the work that you're putting out there. And looking forward to watching some of the stuff on the screen soon.
1: Thank you, Vaj.
0: Diaker Padiachi joining us live in studio this afternoon on the Lunch Break Show. It's Lotus FM. We'll have more after this.

0: right now, it's time for our crossing over feature. Firstly, I'm going to say hello to the psychic medium, Melissa Mahabir. Welcome back.
1: Hi, Vashan. How are you?
0: Fantastic. Thank you, Melissa. Our listener for this afternoon is Geeta Anjali. Hello, Geeta Anjali.
2: Hi, Vashan.
0: How are you this afternoon?
2: I'm good, thanks. And how are you?
0: I'm very well, thank you. Over to Melissa now.
1: Hi, Geeta Anjali. How are you?
2: I'm good, thanks. And you?
1: Fine, thank you. Okay. Okay, there's a male energy that comes forward, more like a father, grandfather figure. I'm sure, well, he's much older, so you sound very young.
2: My grandfather.
1: Okay, I'm sorry to hear that. Did he pass away with breathing and heart-related problems?
2: Yes, he did. He actually had blockages, which eventually led to a heart attack. Failure.
1: Mm. I'm sorry to hear that. He holds a level in his hand, and he has a brick. Is someone that was a bricklayer, construction?
2: He was a bricklayer. He was a builder. Yeah.
1: Okay. He seems to be a very proud person. Okay. And he goes down showing me, I built this, I did this. So there was a lot of things that he would do as a person. A lot of people looked up to him. And I must say that he was a very meticulous man. So if that wall wasn't straight, he would break it down until it was straight. That's the person that he was. Can you confirm this?
2: Yes, absolutely. He was. If he couldn't do it that way, nobody else could. Well, basically, he just wanted the things done his way or no way.
1: I want you to know that he's really, really proud of you. And he's really proud of the person and the woman that you have become. It feels as if you were also very close to him at the same time. He says that you need to be careful for being taken for granted. It feels like you're a giver, and you just need to watch to be taken for granted, okay? It also feels like coming from basically today to March 30th, 2027, it feels like you're going to declutter a lot in your life. Yeah. And a lot of things that were stagnant in 3 and 4 years ago is just going to happen overnight.
0: Why did you give that date specifically? Sorry to come in here with that.
1: It's just something that's come to me. It's just something for her, okay. Not for every person.
0: Right.
1: So it's just for her energy, for her aura. Okay. That's the time period.
0: Sure.
1: So things that were stagnant in the past 3 and 4 years is going to happen very quickly. So hold on to your seat and stop contemplating. Yes, you can review it. New job, new car, new move.
2: Mm-hmm.
1: Relating?
2: Yeah, all three. To be quite
1: congratulations.
2: Thank you.
1: But I just need you to declutter your life, keep the toxic people away, and keep the people away that are draining your energy.
2: Yeah.
1: I also need you to know that you are a great manifester. And I want you to use the 3, 6, and 9 rule. And this is for everybody that wants to manifest at the same time. 3 times in the morning. So write whatever you want 3 times in the morning. 6 times at lunchtime. And 9 times before you go to bed. So 3, 6, and 9 rule. It's Tesla's manifestation rule. It's really, really powerful. And carry on doing this, writing this down. Have a book of manifestation because you are a manifester. It's just sometimes you also be manifesting negative things. So now I'm telling you, change the energy around.
0: Geeta Anjali, did you get that?
2: Yes, thank you. I'm actually speechless at Melissa's predictions.
0: Okay. Some closing words for you, Melissa, please.
1: Geeta Anjali, there's a lot of changes that's going to happen for you, and congratulations. I'm really, really happy for you because you really deserve it. But I also want you to sit down.

0: I want you to find yourself and meditate. I think that's really important because you take on a load of everybody.
1: Mm-hmm.
0: And everyone gravitates towards you. So put yourself first. Before you put everybody else.
2: That's a nice way to end this feature this afternoon. What's going through your mind right now, Gitanjali?
3: Where do I start? And I know I should start with myself.
2: Yeah, that's a good one. That's a good start, definitely, yourself. Yeah,
3: but thank you so much, Marshan and Melissa.
2: Yeah, thank you for being on the feature this afternoon.
0: God bless.
2: Okay, goodbye.
3: Thanks, bye.
2: Melissa, we have an appointment again next Wednesday, right?
0: Yes, definitely, Vashon. Okay. I can't wait. Take care.
2: Bye for now.
0: Bye.
2: That's Melissa on the show this afternoon. I also want to apologize to you if you did send a message through at 12:30. I had no control of the WhatsApp at that time because Newsbreak was still continuing with the interview that they had with the Nobel Peace Prize laureate, Judge Navi Pillay. And when I got in here, obviously the WhatsApp was all clear. So if you did send in a message at 12:30, unfortunately, we could not have you on air this afternoon. But please try again next week, Wednesday, on the WhatsApp number 071-613-7803. We've got more music coming up after this and Crunch at 1:45.
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Vikesh Munilal on the song Rania on the lunch break. It is time now for Crunch. Nobel Prize is the theme again this afternoon for our question. And you may play via voice note or text message on 071-613-7803. Here's your question. Who is the only singer musician to have won a Nobel Prize? Option 1, U2's Bono. Option 2, Bob Dylan. Option 3, Elton John. Who is the only singer musician to have won a Nobel Prize? And your options again, U2's Bono, that's 1, 2, Bob Dylan, 3, Elton John. Get guessing now, listeners. 071-613-7803. And in the meanwhile, we have some more music. But before we go on to this next song, here's what's happening this Saturday on Bollywood Billboard.

I'm Varshan Sukhan. Join me this Saturday on Bollywood Billboard for our first ever music marathon specials. How many Rishi Kapoor songs can we fit in 1 hour? Tune in after 1 p.m. to find out. And hey, don't forget the top 10 chart thereafter.

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2: 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And the versatile Jyothika. 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
3: Sounds like a bumper edition of Bok, hey, with Dhanaseel, and it's on this Sunday between 1 and 3. It's lunch break now, though. You're listening to Lotus FM, and we are playing Crunch. I asked the question, who is the only singer musician to have won a Nobel Prize? Options are U2's Bono, Bob Dylan, Elton John. Listeners, a new message came through every second since I asked the question earlier on, and we have now more than 500 entries for Crunch this afternoon. But clearly, not all of you know the answer. Welcome to the show.
4: Good afternoon, Vashin. I think the answer is number 3. Have a good afternoon. Thank you. Bye. PG, read about.
3: Okay, thank you for that. Hello, welcome.
5: Hi, Vashin. Yithika here. Is the answer Bob Dylan?
3: Bob Dylan, that's option 2. Hi, Nareen Maharaj, Newcastle.
6: Good afternoon, Vashin. It's Nareen Maharaj from Newcastle, and the answer is Bob Dylan. Have a great afternoon, Meri Pyari Bhaiya.
3: Thank you, so sweet.
6: Bye.
3: Shout out to everyone there in Newcastle.
7: Well, guess option 3, Sandra. Missed your question.
3: But she's wild guessing, yeah. She goes for option number 3 this afternoon. That's Elton John.
8: I'll go with Elton John. Loves Ranjini Reddy. Trust you well, my dear brother. God bless you.
3: Thanks, Ranjini. Visa.
9: Hi, Vashin. Is it Bob Dylan? What's up, Johannesburg? Have a lovely day. Bye.
3: Hey, Cookie.
10: Hi, Vashin. It's Bob Dylan.
3: Ritesh, which one are you going for?
11: Except, I think it's Bono. Bono, isn't he had something to do with nature? I'm recalling the Simpsons movie and I'm just thinking, I think it's Bono.
3: Okay, thanks, Ritesh. Kogi Govender.
12: Good afternoon, Vashin. It's Kogi Govender. I trust you're well. The answer is Bob Dylan. Have a blessed afternoon. Lots of love. Bye.
3: Arusha.
13: French master. The answer is Bob Dylan. Arusha Belito. Have a blessed day.
3: Charles.
14: Hi, good afternoon, Vashin. Lovely show. The answer is Bob Dylan. Comes from Charles. Thank you.
3: Dano Govender.
15: Hi, good afternoon. I think the answer is Elton John. Dano Govender Thomas. Thank you.
3: Priscilla Sinanen.
16: Namaskar, Vashin ji. Trust you well. I would guess Elton John. Lots of love. Priscilla Sinanen.
3: Jay Singh.
17: The answer to today's Crunch game is option 2, Bob Dylan. Chase Singh, Stanger.
3: Naveed Memon, you are the first listener to give me the correct answer today. Congratulations. Naveed, Ruby and Bhavisha are the top 3 players. In 4th place, Kanta Chinian. 5th place, Zakira. 6th place, Sajna. 7th, Annette Premlal. And thereafter, Umesh, Papsi, Lavi, Saroja, Shamila, Charles, Arusha, Kevin, Kogi Govender, Shanila, Asha, Joe Sumai, Lalitha, Fatima Yunus, Niri Naidu, Morgan, Natalie, and as I said earlier on, a lot of you have given us the correct answer this afternoon. So well done to you, and thank you so much for playing our game, Crunch. We have a song by Umita Kalyan coming up in a bit, and then 2 o'clock news bulletin followed by Lashni's selection of songs. Elton John has never been nominated for a Nobel Prize, But U2's frontman Bono has been nominated without winning. The only singer-musician to win this prize is Bob Dylan. In 2016, Bob Dylan was awarded the prize for literature, becoming the first songwriter to win the prestigious award for having created new poetic expressions within the great song tradition. Correct answer, number two, Bob Dylan. That's today's Crunch. I'd like for you to hang around and play the next game, which is the word game. It happens around 20 to 2. Sorry, I must come in here and correct myself. It happens around 20 past 2. So stay tuned for it here on Lunch Break.

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2: 2 o'clock, good afternoon. The two witnesses in the case against former Deputy National Police Commissioner Shedrack Sibiya says they are suicidal, feeling unsafe and live in constant fear. The statements of the 18-year-old whom Sibiya is accused of raping and the 16-year-old whom the state alleged he was sexually grooming were read out in the Randburg Magistrates Court. Sibiya is applying for bail. He faces multiple charges, including the alleged sexual grooming, rape, human trafficking, and the contravention of the Firearms Control Act. Defense attorney Rishad Musa denied efforts to contact the witnesses.
3: I think it is absolutely imperative that I state before this honorable court today that, firstly, we are not aware as to the identity of the witnesses, nor any friends. And when I say we, I refer to the defense team. Secondly, I must deny in the strongest possible terms that any effort was made by me, and so I am advised by any other member of my team to reach out to anybody from the state side with a view to obtaining any such affidavit contrary to MC's version. In fact, Your Worship, I must say that I consider such statement to be highly defamatory.
2: Western Cape High Court Judge Robert Henney has slammed Pulsemore Remand Facility head Andrew Varnar during the trial of alleged underworld boss Nafis Modak and 14 co-accused. Henney demanded answers for transport delays, causing awaiting trial prisoners to arrive at court late. Varnar says that the 17 awaiting trial prisoners, including 4 Modak co-accused and rival gang members, share a single vehicle, triggering security bottlenecks. Henney rejected the idea that criminal gangs can dictate court schedules. He said prison management must take full responsibility for their arrivals. In other news now, bus commuters in Cunningmore in Bushbuckridge have raised concerns with regard to the status of their tickets, which they claim expire if not fully utilized. The commuters who work in Mbombela also complained about arriving late to work due to the many stops that the bus makes. They raised their frustrations with Transport Minister Nkululeko Shlengwa, who travelled in a bus with them from Hazyview this morning. Shlengwa visited bus company Buscor, which transports approximately 33 million passengers in the province's low-veld region annually.
4: It affects us because from Cunningmore A, we are leaving Cunningmore A at 5 o'clock up to Nelspruit. But we have to go and collect people here at game, while people from here at game, they have many buses of which they were supposed to use them. Why do we have to go and collect the whole game while the bus already it comes from Cunningmore A already?
2: Wrapping up now, British actor and comedian Russell Brand has arrived at Southwark Crown Court in London for the first official day of a trial over alleged historical crimes, including rape and other sexual offences. Brand was at the court in the past 2 days as the jury was being finalised for the trial. Today will mark the trial, starting with opening arguments from the prosecution. The 51-year-old Brand was once of Britain's most high-profile broadcasters and the former husband of US singer Katy Perry. He faces 3 counts of rape, 3 counts of sexual assault and 1 count of indecent assault relating to 6 women from 1999 to 2009. Now, he spoke to the media outside the courthouse.
5: Of course, concerned but hopeful that this process will lead to good outcomes for everybody involved. That's my point.
6: What do you have to say to your accusers?
5: The light way that you asked the question.
2: Recapping a top story at 2, the two witnesses in the case against former Deputy National Police Commissioner Shedrack Sibiya say they are suicidal, feel unsafe and live in constant fear. The statements of the 18-year-old whom Sibiya is accused of raping and the 16-year-old whom the state alleged he was sexually grooming were read out in the Randburg Magistrates Court. Sibiya is applying for bail. I'm Navita Gajraj. Your next news updates at 3. It's going on to 5 minutes after 2.
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6: It's lunch break. Lashni is a selector for this afternoon's Take Two. The first song is definitely a current favorite of many. In fact, just the other day on the Top 10 chart, I said that this song has the golden ticket to Song of the Year 2026 on the Bollywood side. What song is it? I'll play it in a bit, but let me also tell you that we got Mere Dholna by Shreya Ghoshal on the other side of this. Here's that new song.

大家好，

0: That I'm Vash, trust all is well. Thank you for yet another spectacular show with good vibes only. Loving the awesome choice, Lashni, one of my favorites. Sending divine love and light, Devi Chetty, and the entire Sundres Kandasamy family. Thank you.
1: Beautiful selection, Lashni. Well done. Ayla.
2: Thanks, Lashni. We really did enjoy Ye Prem Molia and Meri Dhotna, both songs by Shreya Ghoshal. It's Lunch Break, Lotus FM.
3: 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It's always a vibe.
4: 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Trevor Williams here. The countdown to summer is on. 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

Itlo Arjuna, hi there, 22 past 2. It's lunch break, and this is the next game. It's now 22 past 2, which means it's time for Oh My Word. This word that we're looking for today has been flying around quite a bit in the news these past couple of days. It would be interesting, though, to see what word you come up with. So I am giving you the definition, the chosen one. We need a word that's 10 letters, 5th letter N, and the 7th letter T. The chosen one is the definition. The word is 10 letters long, 5th letter N, and 7th letter T. And sorry, let me say this again. 5th letter is N for Nelly. All right, so send your guesses now, your words to 071-613-7803. And coming up next on... Oh, you've actually got a long song here. This is 6 minutes. Shashika Murat, Sonu Nigam on the song, Rafta Rafta.

0: So usually for the word game, we have a song that's like 3 minutes long, sometimes four. Today, you guys were lucky because we had this beautiful song playing while we had the game, Oh My Word, Rafta Rafta by Shashika Murat and Sonu Nigam. On lunch break, Lotus FM, let's hear what our listeners are saying about the mystery word for today.
1: I have Ashen, enthusiastic, Dixon Molly.
0: Okay, time's up. We are now ready for the reveal. Ashima?
2: Good afternoon, Vashen. Trust you well. Vashen, I think the word for today is designated. Regards, Ashima. Thank you for a lovely, awesome show, as usual.
0: Okay, so recap. The chosen one is the definition. 10 letters, fifth letter N, and the seventh letter is T. I asked you to come up with a word that fits that description. And I've got inevitable, I've got handpicked, definition, favorites, designated, incarnates, ordinates, reanointed, ordination and coronation. And all of these are incorrect because the one that matches our meter here for the definition as well as being 10 letters long is nomination. And congratulations to Ranjeen, Ayla, Saroja, Annette, Premlal, and Zakira for giving us that answer. Nomination is the act of officially naming a candidate of the condition of having been proposed as a suitable candidate. So, nomination, that's our word for today. We'll play this again tomorrow here on the Lunch Break Show. It's Lotus FM. Stay tuned. Just got some more good music coming your way right now. South African artist Mahendra Shyamaprasad is on this next song.

19 minutes now to 3. You heard there, Cory Parakkalam on The Lunch Break Show on Lotus FM. So this is the time we rewind for a Western hit. And I'm very happy to play this one here for you this afternoon. Very familiar song. And of course, legendary singer, George Michael, Careless Whisper.

Hey, that's a cool track, right? What Jhumka? It is Arijit Singh and Jenita Gandhi, and it's time for me to say goodbye. Lunch break is back tomorrow, 12:30 to 3, Nilofen Drive-By. On next, please keep listening to Lotus FM. Our last song for today is Mascara Putta, but before that, here's the parting shot. If you're having a bad day, just remember that you've managed to get through every other bad day, and you'll make it through this one too.

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1: O'clock. Good afternoon. The Congress of the South African Trade Union, COSATU, has elected a new leadership at its Congress in Kempton Park in Ekurhuleni. Mike Shingange has been elected as the new president, while Susan Khumalo has been announced as first deputy president and Mbali Blos as second deputy president. Filling the crucial administrative role, Zingiswa Losi steps into the position of General Secretary and Gerald Twala taking up the Deputy General Secretary position. COSATU's new leader, National Treasurer, rather, is Komotso Makopola. Now, the ANC Youth League says it will mobilize members to protest outside court when the suspect in the Katlehong mass shooting incident makes his first appearance. The suspect will appear in the Palm Ridge Magistrates Court tomorrow. He handed himself over to the police following a shooting that claimed the lives of four people and injured three others. The victims are believed to be members of the ANC Youth League who were shot at while coming from a memorial service. Ekurhuleni ANC Youth League chairperson is Simpiwe Patosi.
2: We'll be going to the police station right now as the ANC Youth League to check on what is the status of the docket and when is he going to appear in court, so that we can then be able to mobilize members. The ANC Youth League is not, there is nothing that was done to him for him to start shooting randomly at those young people who were part of the march coming from the memorial service there. So if we cannot rise up against this situation, it will continue, because we have received the reports that in his car there were a number of guns that were there.
1: Election news now. The Defend SA movement in the Eastern Cape has filed an urgent application in the Electoral Court to review the Independent Electoral Commission's decision not to include the party in the PR list. The party is contesting the 2026 local government elections at Senko local municipality. Party leader Mfanelo Skwacha alleges that after the IEC published certified candidate lists, they realized that they were not included in the PR list. He says they raised this administrative mishap with the IEC, but to no avail.
3: As Defend SA movement, we are also advocating for electoral reforms, because we want to believe that the electoral court is not accessible to ordinary people who do not have enough money or who cannot afford lawyers. We are therefore advocating for electoral reforms so that we can have processes such as conciliation and administration, especially when we deal with administrative issues, so that the electoral court can then be tasked with dealing with complicated and vexed legal issues.
1: Meanwhile, the African Freedom Party, the AFP, has launched its election manifesto at Gasakororo outside Zanin, Limpopo. Party leader Ronnie Shai says they will address persistent service delivery challenges such as water. Now, the party is contesting elections at five local municipalities in the Mopani district. The AFP currently holds a one council seat in the Greater Zanin local municipality. Shai says they want to expand their footprint by contesting at all the municipalities in the Mopani district.
4: We contest five municipalities: Greater Giani, Greater Zanini, Greater Letaba, Vapalabora, and Marule. We contest the 258 seats, 129 wards, and 129 PR. And for the people even at large at Greater Zanini and Greater Giani and the municipalities, they have 100% hope for their life will change under African Freedom Party, because African Freedom Party is the party that they care for youth, is the party that they care for elders.
1: And wrapping up, German police have launched an investigation into two teenagers accused of controlling a robot that allegedly groped a 16-year-old girl. Police in Cologne have confiscated the red and gold robot that allegedly grabbed the girl and made inappropriate motions against her before she screamed and moved away. Now, police say the robot's owner and his companion are believed to have streamed the incident live on social media. That's your news at 3. Let's recap your top story. The Congress of the South African Trade Union, COSATU, has elected a new leadership at its Congress in Kempton Park in Ekurhuleni. Mike Shingange has been elected as the new president. I'm Nabitha Gajraj, back with headlines at 3.30. It's now just gone 5 minutes after 3.
5: 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In Traffic Charades is getting double points and we're shifting into high gear. 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

0: afternoon, guys. It's Wednesday, the 14th of October. Welcome to The Drive-By. My name's Nilofa Sid, and happy hump day. You survived half the week. You're locked on to Lotus FM, connecting you nationally on 87.7 to 106.8 FM, bringing you the best way to fuel up. Thanks to Vash, you can catch him tomorrow on the lunch break, and Navitha back at 3:30 with your news headlines. So it's Wacky Wednesday, so you know we're about to shake things up. Get ready for an icebreaker with a special twist. I mean, it is now the third week running today, so we'll unpack the madness, hear what the team thinks, and of course, we want you to jump into the conversation too. We're pretty excited. Whatever you do, don't miss out. After four on the drive-by, we will have your latest traffic updates with Rob. For now, though, here's Keshav. Sport headlines.
1: Well, we bring you a wrap-up of the Champions League's action from yesterday. Sundowns and Orlando Pirates celebrate a big Betway Premiership win, and Banyana Banyana book their place in the next round of the 2028 Olympic qualifiers, along with Proteas captain Themba Bavuma, that demands a response after their heavy test defeat to Australia. I'll have those stories and more at 3:30.

The Mother City is ready to run. On Sunday, 18 October, experience the Nelson Mandela Marathon. 42 kilometers of endurance, passion, and determination. 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United by the same values, the same story, and the iconic bib number, 4664. 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The Nelson Mandela Marathon, where every step tells a story. Catch the action live on SABC3 from 5 a.m. For the love.

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In the next few weeks, we are talking to the Auditor General of South Africa, a Chapter 9 institution established to support the country's democracy. 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

0: Happy Wacky Wednesday, guys. Some awesome songs that you were listening to. That was Can't Take My Eyes Off of You. Rana G 2.0 and Hilalayo from Pedi bring us up to a very exciting icebreaker. I think we wait for it on a Wednesday. So we're playing icebreaker with a twist. You know those songs you can sing word for word, even if you don't necessarily know exactly what every lyric means, right? Well, we're putting that to the test. So for 2 weeks now, Bianca has translated the lyrics of a popular song and is putting the Drive-By team to the test. You as well. So these aren't from the chorus, so it's extra challenging. And I feel like she kind of ups the ante every week. So she's given us three options and we'll have to figure out which song those translated lyrics are from. B, have you made it even harder this week?
1: I feel like it is a little bit more challenging because it could literally be any of the three options.
2: Oh.
0: Great. That's great. Okay. So, anyway, here are the translated lyrics. He teases me with the things he says. Right? Do these lyrics belong to A? That's Osama by Zix, Bantwini and Kasongo. Could it be B?

0: Sure. Or could it be Dolly Tare Dole Baje from Hamdil De Chikesanam? So, I mean, is it A, B, or C? Let me go with that again. He teases me with the things he says. Is it option A, Osama, option B, Orange Color, or option C, Dolly Tare Dole Baje? So, Keshav, every week you guys have gone first, and I kind of have been left with the other choices. So I'm going to take the liberty to go first today, and I'm just going to go through my thinking of, I don't know what the meaning of Osama is. I also love Orange Colored, and I've sang it forever. And I would have to ashamedly admit, I don't know what it means. The Dwaja Hamdil De Chikesanam is striking a chord in me only because it's a playful, fun song with Salman and Aishwarya. They're very, very playful with the song, and she's like, the way she like rolls from one dhol to the next, from one drum to the next, and you know, like she's shy, and you know, he's teasing her, and it was a very fun song.
1: Where are your thoughts landing?
0: See, I'm gonna go with the drum. Dholi Tare Dhol Baje. I don't think I've picked a Hindi song before. Yeah, so he teases me with the things he says. Are you going to go with A, Osama, B, Orange Color, or are you going to go with C?
1: So, Bianca did, when we initially began, she gave us the African song, the Zulu song.
0: Yeah.
1: And then she gave us the South song. And I was expecting her to give us the Hindi song. But she did say she's going to throw a spanner in the works. So that's why I'm very confused about which to go with.
0: Yeah, you see now, this is exactly what I did also. Because I was like, she said she's not going to make it obvious, because now you think we can work out her pattern. But I'm like, I'm going to ignore what she said for once. And I'm going to know what you guys do. Because I have to now go with my brain now.
1: I feel like the first song it can't be, because it sounds like it's a guy singing, and he won't.
0: Oh yes, he teases me with the things he says.
1: I'm gonna say not that one. I'm assuming Orange Color is about a bridegroom, because there's the word mapala. I think, I don't know, but I think that means bridegroom.
0: Maybe Kogi knows, because that's one of our songs.
1: Ready, Kogi, where are you? Help us, please.
0: Help.
1: But actually, today I'm also gonna go with C. I'm gonna go with C because Chori Badi Anbol Meeti Meeti Iske Bol, and I feel like he's talking about her, so maybe
0: it's a very shararat song, you know?
1: Yeah. Chechar. I feel like it's there.
0: I mean, so was that relationship in the movie.
1: Right.
0: Anyway, we can dissect the song the whole day. And I don't know if so Var says Orange Color is about a wedding song and about a son in law.
1: Right. So I'm going with C today.
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0: So Keshav and I have gone with Dholi Tare Dole Baje from Hamdil De Chikesanam. We're saying he teases me with the things he says, and that's what it means. And remember, we're doing this cold talkie. We're not using any assistance but our limited occult space.
1: Yeah.
0: So
1: I have to say mine is very limited.
0: So please do the same. Fight fair, guys.

0: 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On Saturday, 24th October, catch the Sundowner at the Msunduzi Diwali Festival from 3 p.m. to 6 p.m. Then party late with a dance lab live from the Gauteng Diwali Festival at Gowrie City from 9 p.m. to midnight. 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
3: Yeah, that was Kher Kher, Bhavani Madesh, and Styler Naidu on that track. So guys, I just want to remind you, for our Wacky Wednesday icebreaker, we're having so much fun where our producer B gives us these lyrics and we've got to choose which song it belongs to. So I want to remind you that you can vote A, B, or C on our WhatsApp channel. Please go there and vote. It's amazing. We also love voice notes. We've been listening to all the ones you've been sending. You're more than welcome to send us a WhatsApp voice note to 071-613-7803 or follow our WhatsApp channel and vote whether the song is A, B, or C. If you've missed all of this, then you can catch up with what the question is in just a bit. For now, though, it's time for Novita. She has your halfway headlines.
4: Yeah, thanks. In our headlines, IEC CEO Saima Mabolo announces that 2.6 million special vote applications have been approved for the November 4th local government elections. Former President Jacob Zuma's testimony before the TRC cases inquiry deferred to a date yet to be confirmed. And COSATU elects a new leadership at its Congress in Kempton Park in Ekurhuleni. Full details at 4.
5: Good afternoon. Let's begin with the football news. Tuesday's Champions League action delivered goals and drama across Europe. Club Brugge produced the biggest upset, beating Inter Milan 4-3 away, while Barcelona thrashed Galatasaray 4-1 and Arsenal defeated Lille 3-0. Atletico Madrid beat Manchester United 2-0 and Bayern Munich were held to a thrilling 3-all draw by Viking in Norway. Sporting CP and RB Leipzig also claimed victories as the race for knockout stage places intensified. And from the European giants trading blows on the continental stage, we turn to South African football, where the goals kept flowing and the local heavyweights made their own statements. South African football delivered plenty of goals, with Mamelodi Sundowns beating Richards Bay 4-1 and Orlando Pirates defeating TS Galaxy 3-0. AmaZulu claimed Durban Derby bragging rights with a 2-1 win over Durban City, while Kaizer Chiefs and Stellenbosch played

0: winning performance to the men's national cricket team, searching for one. The Proteas now face a test of character after a difficult start against Australia. And Proteas captain Themba Bavuma says his team lacked fight in their 214-run defeat to Australia in the first test in Kingsmead. He insists there are no excuses despite the limited red ball cricket action for the last year, and he said that they folded under pressure.
1: They throw myself into that category, and I mean, like I said, when you're playing against a top outfit, you know, all of those type of things get weeded out. So I definitely don't think guys were throwing caution to the wind, playing recklessly or anything like that. I think it's a certain level of pressure that maybe some of the guys weren't really accustomed to. You know, like I said, you know, first game's out the way. Kabeja, we should be better than that.
0: South Africa must regroup ahead of the second test in Kabeja starting on the 18th of October, that's Sunday at 10 a.m. And leaving the cricket pitch behind, we move to the tennis court, where the drama continued in Shanghai, with one player fighting back from the brink to keep his title ambitions alive. And Spain's Alejandro Davidovich Fokina has reached the Shanghai Masters quarterfinals after battling back to beat former champion Hubert Hurkacz, 1-6, 6-3, 7-6. He now faces France's Arthur Gia in a target for a third ATP Tour title. The match is scheduled for tomorrow, and that is at approximately 8:30 South African time. That's a wrap of sporting action for now. We'll have more headlines for you at 4 p.m. For Drive-By Sports, I'm Keshav Das.

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1: Good afternoon, this is The Drive-By on Lotus FM. Yetta Yetta was the song you're listening to. Before that was Chashni, and has brought us up to just kind of figuring out what this icebreaker is, right? So we're having some fun with your favorite songs. Producer Bianca has translated the lyrics of a popular song, and we have got three options for you to choose from, including the team, right? So here are the lyrics. He teases me with the things he says. Do these lyrics belong to option A, Osama by Zex Bacchini and Kasango? Or option B, Orange Color from Aragazami?

0: Yeah, so those are the three options. Keshav, you chose...
1: You know what, Nilofa, you have been right for 2 weeks in a row. It may have been a ploy for me to agree with you, but I went with C. But I actually...
0: I love how you just threw this on me in case you were wrong, so you want to push me under the bus.
1: Yeah, we'll both go. No, I think that it sounds most likely that it would be in C, and I was going through the lyrics in my head, and I feel like we're onto something.
0: So the reason I went first to guess today is because I was influenced to choose something else by you and Tanveer, luckily, because I had no clue the last 2 weeks. But I kind of went in my mind, I don't know what the meaning is of Osama or orange color. And I feel like this is now such an embarrassment, because now I need to go back to the song that I know in Tamil and go like, what does it actually mean? Because every time I sing it, what am I singing? Yeah. And yeah, I know in Hamdil De Chukesanam, Dholi Taru Dhola Baje, Salman Khan and Aishwarya Rai Bachchan, they have such a fun, teasy, interfere with you, you know, relationship, putting finger, you know what I mean? And just like rolling over the drums. And I can picture that scene where, you know, she's like shy and, you know, she's like, you know, he's troubling me. And yeah, it just made sense in my brain that it was C.
1: And her face was so alive with expressions, and I love that. So yeah.
0: Yeah. Anyway, we could totally be wrong, but we want to head over to our listeners to hear what they think.
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9: Dholi taro dhol baje, dhol baje, dhol baje, dhol ke dham dham baje dhol.
0: Wow, some really mixed responses. We'll have to hear from more of you in just a bit. For now, though, we're going to Neo with Because of You.

Love that song by Neo because of you. Bringing us up to the exciting icebreaker. And yeah, I mean, I don't know what the answer is, but we're going to have to go with what Bianca's giving us now. We're having some fun with your favorite songs. Bianca has translated the lyrics of a popular song, and we've got three options for you to choose. He teases me with the things he says. Is it option A? All right. Is it option B? Orange color.

0: Dholi Taro Dhole Baje. Well, we've got more listeners. The team weighed in, listeners weighed in, and more listeners have guesses. So let's have a listen.
1: See, an orange color, haradi usre, varanda pole maple varvo. The song is, we welcoming the maple, that's the son-in-law, into the family. That is orange color there.
2: My Wacky Wednesday answer is C. I think it's Dhole Bajre. Thank you. Lots of love. Rani Stengemano.
3: For me, I will go with the Dhole Bajre. Number three.
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5: I'm going with you, Nelofa, on the third song, because the Tamil song is my boyfriend or my future husband. Nidane yente di vande maple nandane di vodi vande pinale.
6: Hi, Nelofa Sayed. I will go for option two, Roxana.
7: Hi, Drive-By team. I think it's the third option because it's Navaratri time and the song fits.
0: Wow, you guys are so great with this challenge. We love it as well. So, Keshav, are you ready?
8: Yes, I am.
0: Okay. So, he's just sent me the answer now. I'm so excited because I've got it to read it. The answers are in. If you picked option C, Dholi Taro Dhole Baje, you got it right.
9: Yay!
0: He teases me with the lyrics. He says is from the lyric Arechere Mujhe Bol Ese Bol.
9: The Dum Dum Baje Do.
0: You want to sing? Sing, sing, sing, sing. From Dil De Chuke Sanam. Osama by Zeke Bantwini and Kasango. The chorus basically talks about strength, leadership, power, and protection. And Orange Karul from Arazagami. The chorus translates to tall and handsome with a sun-kissed complexion. I mean, Orange Karul. Nice, nice song. I mean, I'm glad I know what that means now, but we were right.
9: We were right. I almost thought you were going to say the second song was about me, but never mind. Yes, we were right.
0: I didn't want to call you Orange color.
9: Yeah.
0: But the thing is, I feel like I need a prize now.
9: Yeah.
0: Third week in a row,
9: yeah,
0: having no idea. I mean, I will say this. This is complete fluke for the first two times. This one, I thought about it.
9: Right.
0: But maybe our producer can work on a point system now.
9: Yeah. And I think we should, because I'm going to bring my game.
10: I'm sorry, we're not doing a leaderboard.
0: No. Just because I'm winning, she's doing this. Can you see now how she's slighting me here? If it was you winning, maybe. If it was the orange color boy.
9: I'm going to bring my own board and I will write it and I'll put it right here in
0: studio. All right. No, I feel like at the end of this month, whoever has the most points. And you know what? Don't say you're going to bring your game. For 3 weeks now, you didn't bring your game. So what game?
9: No, I'll bring it.
10: Well,
9: now.
10: You did bring it once.
9: Yeah.
10: Today.
9: Yeah.
10: At least.
9: Yeah.
0: Well
9: starting.
0: Done.
9: I'm
0: well
9: starting.
0: Done. Mm-hmm. Just some friendly rivalry with the orange colored boy.
9: But.
0: Guys, we are done. Thank you so much for playing with us. It was so much fun. We look forward to next week, Wednesday, when we play this game again and see who the winner is for reals.

0: Pretty Woman by Shankar Mahadevan, bringing us up to 4 o'clock now. Here's Naz with your news.
1: 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Independent and impartial.
2: 4 o'clock, good afternoon. And starting with election news, the Constitutional Court is expected to deliver judgment tomorrow in the ANC's bid to have 181 councillor candidates reinstated on the ballot ahead of the November 4th local government elections. The ANC approached the Apex Court on Monday to challenge the Electoral Commission's IEC's decision to disqualify its candidates' lists in 6 municipalities. The dispute centres on the ANC's failure to click the submit as final button on the IEC's online nomination system. The party argued that it had complied with the nomination requirements, while the IEC maintains that the lists were not validly submitted. Meanwhile, IEC CEO Sy Mamabolo has announced that 2.6 million special vote applications have been approved for the November 4th local government elections. The applications allow a registered voter who cannot cast their ballot on the day to vote before election day. Now, briefing the media on the state of readiness for the upcoming elections, Mamabolo announced that the special vote will be held on the 2nd and 3rd of November.
3: The special votes are in two categories. Firstly, home visits. The Commission has approved 678,000 applications in this category. Now we turn to voting station-based special votes. The Commission has approved 1.9 million applications in this category. In terms of the election timetable, special voting will be conducted on 2nd and 3rd November 2026.
2: In other news, the former President Jacob Zuma's testimony before the TRC case's inquiry has been deferred to a date yet to be confirmed. The deferment follows Zuma's admission in hospital and was an agreement between his lawyers and the Judicial Commission, chaired by Justice Sisi Kampepe. Zuma was expected to appear on the 22nd of this month. His testimony was to follow that of former President Thabo Mbeki, who will be testifying on the 19th and the 20th. The commission has been tasked with investigating claims of deliberate delays and political interference in the investigation and the prosecution of apartheid-era crimes. The former presidents failed in their review to have Kampepe recuse herself from the inquiry last month. Now, COSATU has elected a new leadership at its congress in Kempton Park in Ekurhuleni. Mike Shingange has been elected as a new president, while Susan Khumalo has been announced as first deputy president and Mbali Blose is a second deputy president. Filling the crucial administrative role, Zingiswa Losi steps into the position of general secretary and Gerald Twala taking up the deputy general secretary position. COSATU's new national treasurer is Komotso Makopola. We wrap up now, and the Garden Route District Municipality says its firefighters have returned to the site of yesterday's fatal incident on a farm near Heralds Bay to finalize the decontamination process. Three workers died yesterday while reportedly cleaning a large storage tank containing a mixture of chemicals, including phosphoric acid. Now, 12 others suffered inhalation injuries. Police have opened an inquest docket into the deaths of the three workers. The municipality spokesperson, Herman Pithers, says that the Labour Department has now taken over the matter.
4: It has also been confirmed that the last four people receiving medical treatment were discharged from the George Hospital this morning. The decontamination and recovery of absorbed chemicals and contaminated clothes has been finalized after 9 o'clock. The matter is now in the hands of the Department of Labor.
2: That wraps your news at 4. Just recapping your top story, the Constitutional Court is expected to deliver judgment tomorrow in the ANC's bid to have 181 councillor candidates reinstated on the ballot ahead of the 4th November local government elections. I'm Navita Gajraj. Bring you headlines at 4:30. It's now 5 and a half minutes after 4.
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1: Traffic on the drive-by.
10: That off in northern parts of Joburg today. A couple of really big traffic lights out. Rivonia and Witkoppen not working, and Bowling Avenue and Witkoppen not working as well. Delays at both of those locations. The M1 south through Joburg north is heavy. There's a crash between Malabongwe and Beyers Nordea. The traffic starts to queue right back from Rivonia Road. The N3 going south, the breakdown at Van Buren, so a lot of pressure through Galulis. The N3 south as well as the N12 and R24 routes coming in from the east. Some big backlogging going on there as you run into that obstruction just before you get to Gillooly's interchange. Now, I've got the usual breakdown today coming out of Pietermaritzburg down towards Ashburton. It's a stationary taxi just before Market Road, or in fact, just before Ashburton, so a delay coming down from the Market Road area. The rest of Durban area not looking too bad today, including the N2 between Mgeta Road and Spaghetti Junction at this stage, just moving along nicely in both directions, which is good to see. Cape Town, there's been a crash. It's on the N2 outbound just after the ram from the M3 Philip Cusana. That's also known as Hospital Bend. So M3, actually Philip Cusana is the route that's jamming up into that one. And the M5, pretty solid today from the Cuba, going to change all the way down to Racecourse Road in the Kenilworth area. With your traffic updates, I'm Rob Byrne.
11: Well, Orlando Pirates coach Abdusalam Wado heaps praise on young midfielder Simpiwe Masilela as the Buccaneers prepare for African Stars in the CAF Champions League. Gavin Hunt backs Bradley Grobler to rediscover his scoring touch for Stellenbosch, and England recall Jofra Archer and Jacob Bethel for their upcoming ODI series in Australia. I'll have those stories and more at 4:30.
0: So, Keshav, last night we saw absolute fireworks in Madrid, and not just on the pitch following Man United's 2-0 Championship League defeat to Atletico. Lisandro Martinez launched an unbelievable post-match tirade straight at the club's board. The Argentina player international openly called out the lack of summer investment. He called out technical director Jason Wilcox directly and saying he expected far more from upstairs, particularly after United failed to reinforce at left back and up front. United did make 4 major signings after finishing third last season to get back into Europe, but the butcher clearly feels it falls short of what's needed. Now, what do you make of his remarks? Necessary?
11: I actually think, you know, Martinez raised the right issue, because even if he chose the wrong way to say it, I think maybe he could have done it in a better way. United yesterday had 4 big chances to score, but they failed to score. And then Atletico had 2 and they scored. The score was 2-0, right? The results, I think, isn't that Atletico was like outplaying United. I think it's about the squad construction. And even if you look online, there are lots of forums with United fans speaking about this as well, is that they believe that the club's leadership needs to hear this. And, you know, United have spent a lot of money with the midfielders recently. They've spent millions and millions of pounds in midfielders, but they don't have proper left back, and they don't have cover there and an available striker. So I do think what he's saying is correct.
0: You see, the thing is, he's clearly had enough. He, you know, United's calling, he's calling out the board for the lack of investment, and the 2-0 defeat is bad enough, but the fallout could be even more damaging. Yeah. So I just feel like sometimes, even if it's sour to kind of swallow, it needs to be said.
11: Yeah, and that squad construction is so important. It matters most, I think.

0: Drive-by with Niloufer Sayed.
1: It was SPB with Devuda. Okay, guys. If you have ever dreaded waking up on a Monday morning because of how you are treated at work, this next conversation is for you. How do you legally define workplace bullying and what can you do about it? So joining us today to unpack this is Aslam Mullah, a specialist labor lawyer with over 14 years of experience with an online community of over 2 million followers. Aslam founded Legal Leaders to bridge the gap between knowing your rights and affording to defend them. His mission is to provide accessible, affordable legal assistance that ensures everyday employees have the expert representation needed to fight workplace injustice. I want to say welcome back to Lotus FM. Asalaamu Alaikum. Aslam, good to have you.
2: Wa Alaikum Salaam. Thanks for having me, Niloufer, and thanks to all the listeners.
1: Okay, so let's jump into this term, toxic, that is used loosely. Legally speaking, where's the exact line between aggressive management style, general high-pressure culture, and actionable unlawful conduct under the Code of Good Practice on Workplace Harassment, Aslam?
2: Well, it's a gray area. According to the bully, he's just or she's just being an aggressive manager, and it's a toxic environment. And you know, you're working in banking or you're working in some type of high-pressure environment, so that's used often as a justification for the treatment towards you. In other words, if you can't handle the heat of the kitchen, you should leave. But that's not what the law says. The law says, under the Constitution, every person has a right to human dignity. And that means that at work, yes, there could be deadlines, yes, there could be pressure, but humiliating someone, making them feel less than, giving them unrealistic deadlines, unrealistic workload, that's not allowed by the law. So, of course, every workplace, every situation generally depends on those facts and the evidence that you can gather. But what the law says is it doesn't matter how hot the kitchen is. You've got to treat the person as a human being.
1: Okay. Thank you for clearing that up for us. So, constructive dismissal carries a heavy burden of proof at the CCMA. What high legal threshold must an employee cross to prove their employer made continued employment truly intolerable?
2: Most people that come to me, Niloufer, they say, well, the company forced me to resign. And I ask them, what do you mean? And they say, well, they didn't want to give me a salary increase. Don't they know what the cost of petrol is, for example? That's not necessarily a case for constructive dismissal. I would estimate, I'm doing this now for 14 years, you know, if I've won cases, I've lost cases.
1: Right.
2: Most people lose constructive dismissal because they don't understand what they need to prove in the first place. What you need to show is that the company put you into a position that you were forced to resign from work because you had no other reasonable choice and your working conditions were intolerable. That's what the word the law uses. That's the word the courts use. Intolerable. Think about that. Not difficult.
1: Okay, so is intolerable not subjective?
2: Intolerable.
1: Is intolerable not subjective from person? Right. Right.
2: The law says, you're saying, what would a reasonable person do in that position?
1: Okay, so you're saying something not like an increase. Or the, so what would be a typical example quickly so that people can understand, okay, this is in fact intolerable?
2: Not paying your salary month to month.
1: Okay.
2: Not on time. Let's say your salary is due on the 27th. Did you know that the law gives the company up to 7 days from the agreed salary date to pay you? So, yes, you might miss your debit orders and things like that, but that's not intolerable. But what becomes intolerable is if they don't pay you for the whole month of July, the whole month of August, they only pay you in September, part of it. That's intolerable.
1: Right, I get you. So then what specific documentation or evidence must an employee gather before walking out or lodging a formal grievance?
2: Oh, that's a very good question, Niloufer. I see people come to me and say, you know, Aslam, the working environment was so bad I was forced to resign. And then I say, show me your resignation letter. And do you know what they put in there? Thank you for such a wonderful time. I experience a lot of career growth here. I wish you and the company all the best. Does that sound like someone who was in an intolerable environment. So the first thing is your resignation letter. You need to make it clear why you're resigning. The second thing is something called a grievance. Now that deals with your opportunity to tell the company what's wrong and giving them an opportunity to fix it before you resign. Because that's the other defense the company raises at CCMA. So they say, you know, if only Nilofer told us what was wrong, we could have done something to fix it. So there's two things. Grievance letter, which is your emails and your evidence of what's wrong, and telling the company, please fix it before I resign. And the second thing is your resignation letter.
1: Okay, got it. Crystal clear. What is the biggest legal mistake employees make? Does resigning in acute distress before exhausting internal grievance procedures destroy their case at conciliation or arbitration?
2: Yes. I've had also clients come to me and they say, I resigned and I just walked out. And we human beings, at the end of the day, we are ruled by our emotions, but that's not a time to make a decision in haste. If you feel overwhelmed or angry, rather just go to the toilet. Go drink some water. Don't just make a decision because your manager embarrassed you in front of everyone. Once you resign, you cannot retract that resignation unless the company agrees. It's another big mistake. People come to me and they say, Aslam, I saw your videos on TikTok or YouTube or wherever. Legal leaders, can you please get me my job back? And I said to them, but you resigned. Now, if you want your job back, you're going to need the company's consent to take you back to work. So the biggest mistake is take a deep breath, drink some water, go outside for a walk, go to the toilet, gather yourself, get some legal advice before you do anything hasty.
1: I get it. Okay, so Aslam, before you leave us, just one last question. Once an employee formally reports bullying or harassment, right, what is the employer's immediate statutory duty of care?
2: Now, this depends on the size of the business, but generally what the law says is that you're supposed to investigate it. But let's be honest, a lot of this bullying happens in small businesses, usually family-owned businesses. So are they going to investigate themselves? Highly unlikely. But you need to follow the process anyway. You need to do the grievance anyway. You need to send an email inviting anyway, because that can only help your case at the CCMA. If you don't do anything in writing, you can't win your case. The South African legal system is based on evidence. No evidence, no case.
1: You know what, Aslam, is always just so enlightening and almost just like a reprieve chatting to you, because then we know, you know, there's a way out of everything. So thank you for joining us and we wish you all the very best. Thank you very much.
2: No worries. Thanks for having me, Lofa.
1: Take care. Aslamu alaikum.
2: Waalaikumsalam.
1: That was specialist labor lawyer Aslam Mullah about workplace bullies and what the law says about them.

0: It's just gone 4:30 here on Lotus FM. So this was the number 3 song of 1996, Paradesi, Paradesi, by Udit Narayan and Alka Yagnik. And it so happens when you get an old song, we kind of go back to what was each of us doing at that time. Well, Navs is at the SABC. She started working here. It was her first year here. Bianca, irritatingly, was just born. Keshav was a year old, and I was in grade 3. The maths is yours to do. For now, though, it's 4:30, and here's Navita with your halfway headlines.
1: Yeah, thanks. In our headlines, crisis intervention and psychosocial support organization Lifeline Pietermaritzburg calls for the expulsion of a teacher accused of sexually abusing 11 pupils at a school in the KwaZulu-Natal Midlands. Home Affairs Deputy Minister Njabulo Nzuza believes that the e-birth module will play a crucial role in speeding up the process of birth registrations in the country. And Nobel laureate, that's Judge Navinitham Navi Pillay, says winning the Nobel Peace Prize must serve as a powerful message to young South Africans that change is possible. I'll bring you full details in half an hour.
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3: We're getting up through Midrand, about to get busy now with a crash on the M1 North at Olifantsfontein. Traffic already backlogging to Buccleuch. It's going to stay heavy for a while. And the N1 South around Joburg crash between Malabongwe and Beyers Nordea. That's a traffic backlog that extends almost back to Buccleuch. Certainly by the time you get to Rivonia, you know you're in the thick of it. Winnie Mandela getting from Bryanston into four ways up to Leslie Slough. A lot of traffic lights out all over four ways. You've got them down on the 511 at White Hills Boulevard. That's the Winnie Mandela extension. All over Witkoppen, Cedar Road as well. So lots of traffic around that part of Joburg, around that four ways area. And then you've got lights out along Malabongwe out through Kaya San towards Cosmo. And that's quite slow going as well again. Today also crash heading into the airport on the R24, just approaching the R21 interchange and the airport splits. Quite heavy backlogs through Barber Road back towards the Edenvale exit at this stage. The breakdown coming out of Pietermaritzburg at Ashburton on your way to Durban has been cleared. The backlog has now got through. There is a crash at Cliffdale on the N3 Pietermaritzburg bound, and that's pretty heavy today from Key Ridge. You're going to sit in a big queue of traffic working your way that way. And coming out of Cape Town, an earlier crash in at Hospital Bend, still there. Nelson Mandela and Philip Kosala Boulevard, both routes out through the bend being impacted by that. And then the M3 stays busy as you go down through UCT as far as the roads drive exit. Also, a crash on the N2 inbound just past the R300. So if you're coming in from Khayelitsha towards the airport runway, there are some delays there, and I dare say that's what's causing the onlooking problem on the outbound track, slow towards Khayelitsha. With your traffic updates, I'm Rob Byrne.
4: Good afternoon. Let's kick off with football news. Orlando Pirates coach Abdusalam Uwado has praised 22-year-old Simpiwe Masilela as one of the best young midfielders he has seen following Pirates' 3-0.

0: Pirates preparing for their continental challenge to another Betway Premiership side looking for answers. Stellenbosch are hoping for an experienced striker that can help turn their fortunes around. And coach there, Gavin Hunter, believes Bradley Grobler will rediscover his scoring touch once fully fit. The 38-year-old has made 7 appearances in his Betway Premiership season, but all 3 off the bench. Hunt blames injuries, an inconsistent lineup, and extensive away travel for Steady's difficult start following their 1-1 draw to Kaizer Chiefs. And while Stellenbosch look for goals at home, England are strengthening their firepower ahead of a major international challenge. With 2 familiar faces returning to the fold, they've recalled their Jofra Archer and Jacob Bethel for their ODI series against Australia as preparations intensify for next year's World Cup. The 3-match series starts in Perth on Friday the 13th of November. And, of course, speaking of England and Australia, the rivalry has already left the Proteas with plenty to think about as South Africa look to bounce back with a heavy defeat, and restore pride in the second test. And Proteas captain Themba Bavuma says South Africa succumbed to Australia's pressure in their 214-run test defeat. And Bavuma admits both batting and bowling fell short, promising tougher conversations within the camp. And this is what he had to say about
1: it. Those soft dismissals, probably throw myself into that category. And I mean, like I said, when you're playing against a top outfit, you know, all of those type of things get weeded out. So I definitely don't think guys were throwing caution to the wind, playing recklessly or anything like that. I think it's a certain level of pressure that maybe some of the guys weren't really accustomed to, you know. But like I said, you know, first game's out the way. We should be better than that.
0: Well, the skipper insists that the Proteas must respond in the second test in Qabeja, and that coming up on Sunday. And from the cricket field to the rugby pitch, the message remains much the same. Preparation, discipline and execution will be crucial when the pressure is on. And the Stormers know they cannot afford to take their opponents lightly. With director there of rugby, John Dobson, and Captain Ruhan Nell, that have warned against underestimating Bristol Bears ahead of Saturday's Champions Cup clash in Cape Town. Dobson has praised Bristol's attack, defence and a powerful maul, and Nell highlighted their ability to exploit space. The Stormers will need discipline and patience in their first ever meeting with the English side. And that's a wrap of sport for now. I will have more headlines at 5 p.m. For Drive By Sports, I'm Keshav Das.
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2: On the beat. Ellie Goulding with Love Me Like You Do, bringing us up to your TikTok track of the day. So if you've been wondering what happens when powerhouse actor Surya teams up with hitmaker director Dithu Madhavan, get ready because the wait is officially over. The full lyrical video for the first single from their upcoming film, Scene, and it is already taking over playlists. So the track is titled Aarti Ivayara, with high-energy music composed by the maestro Sushin Sham and vocals and lyrics crafted by Raj Priyan. The fast-paced banger sets the ultimate tone for what is shaping up to be a wild ride. But that is not even the biggest talking point of the release. The lyrical video gives us a very first look at Nazriya Nazam in her debut collaboration with Surya. She's stepping up into a whole new dimension, literally appearing as a video game. Scene is produced by Surya and Jyotika under and is locked and loaded for a massive worldwide theatrical release on Friday the 6th of November. Aarti Ivayara has already gained much love online with over 8 million views on YouTube. Here it is, Aarti Ivayara.

0: 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Schmitz.
1: That was Ati Ivayara moving us up to ITC this Wednesday. All I want to say is good luck, guys. Three clues. The person to answer correctly in the fastest time will win. You get the opportunity to send a dedication, select a song of your choice, and get some points on this month's leaderboard. Are you ready? Yeah, let's go. So your first clue. I am a horror mystery. I released in the 80s. This is one of my most iconic lines.
2: Here's Johnny.
1: What am I?

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1: South Africa, you spoke and we listened. 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Open up.
0: In traffic, Shemez.
1: All right, that song, Tumaka Tumaka from Van, really loving that track. Bringing us to ITC this Wednesday. Okay, so here were your clues. I am a horror mystery. I released in the 80s, and this is one of my most iconic lines.
2: Here's Johnny.
1: Yeah, interesting, isn't it? Okay, so your guesses were Carrie, IT, The Mask, Scream, and The Thing. Three people that got this honorable winners today, the fastest, Rupert, Ashina, and Imtiaz. Well done to you guys. And the guy that's shining today is this one.
3: Good afternoon, Nalofa and the Drive-By team. This is Venu in Durban, and the answer to ITC is The Shining. And I would like to dedicate Kana Ni Tungada to my beautiful wife, Lorna, and my lovely daughters, Avantika and Sitara. Thank you. Bye.
1: Well done, Venu. Your answer, The Shining, has got you your win today. Here's your song by Nayana Naya. Here's Kanani Tungada.

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1: Six stars, one power pack show, Puja Ek Day. Single Blaze. Musical sensation Anirudh Ravichandran. Power House, Prithvi Raj Sukumaran. The gorgeous Kirti Suresh. And the versatile Jyothika. Don't miss the star-studded action on the best of Kudumbakam with me, Dhanaseelan Dorasamy, between 1 and 3 p.m. this Sunday. Lotus FM.

0: Yeah, some great music bringing us up to 5 o'clock here on Lotus FM. Kanani Togada and then Sexy Baby by DJ Avesh. Well, it's 5 o'clock and Navita has your news.
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3: Five o'clock. Good afternoon. Crisis intervention and psychosocial support organization Lifeline Pietermaritzburg is calling for the expulsion of a teacher accused of sexually abusing 11 pupils at a school in the KwaZulu-Natal Midlands. Lifeline joined disgruntled parents in a protest outside the school this morning. The teacher, who has since been suspended, is alleged to have targeted pupils during early morning and late afternoon classes. Lifeline Pietermaritzburg director Sinikwe Biela.
4: So we are here today to demand justice for the learners that are going into this school. And also when you talk to the community in this area, they're saying this is an ongoing problem that has been happening in this school. And it's well known. Children are very terrified of reporting him.
3: Home Affairs Deputy Minister Njabulo Nzuza believes that the e-birth module will play a crucial role in speeding up the process of birth registrations in the country, while avoiding the ongoing plight of late birth registrations. Nzuza was speaking during a late birth registration outreach program in Motherwell, Gqeberha in the Eastern Cape. The aim of the outreach is to bring undocumented children and adults onto the National Population Register. Nzuza says the system will allow officials in healthcare facilities to capture a newborn baby's details electronically and immediately submit them to the Home Affairs for registration.
5: One of the things that we are going to be doing now is going physically to people without waiting for them to come to us to register them with devices that we will be designing so that we make the registration much easier. Unfortunately, as a child, it's not something you can do for yourself. You have to rely on your parents to come and register you. So we really plead with parents that, look, build a better future for your children, register them within 30 days of their birth so that they are in the population register. They have a birth certificate which will make their journey of life easier and more prosperous.
3: The legal representative for the Section 89 Impeachment Committee, Advocate Camille Premier, has told the Western Cape High Court that the committee acted rationally in its decision to rescind the recommendation of Advocate Thandazani Madonsela as its evidence leader. The EFF and African Legal Professionals Association lodged the application in the Western Cape High Court, asking it to reverse and set aside the committee's decision to rescind the recommendation of Madonsela. Premier argued that the decision of the committee was not only based on the objection made by President Cyril Ramaphosa against Madonsela.
6: The thing that it comes down to, which flows from what the President says, it flows from what the SG says, it also flows from what Advocate Madonsela says, is that the nature and extent of his involvement was entangled. And remember, we're not looking, and again, at the risk of repeating myself, you know that under the directive, which is not challenged, they can apply a more stringent standard. And if they want to be overly cautious, they can be overly cautious. Because the reason that they're acting in this way is not to give the president a veto over their decision, but to defend the integrity of the process.
3: Moving internationally now, Russia's launched a massive overnight attack on Ukrainian energy infrastructure. At least 6 people were killed and 600,000 left without power. Ukraine's President Volodymyr Zelensky is due in London today to discuss ways the UK can bolster its support for his country. The BBC's James Landale with this report.
7: In this war, a familiar pattern. Donald Trump reneges on his commitments to Ukraine. President Zelensky goes on tour to shore up support among allies. Today, London. Tomorrow, Brussels. Downing Street said Andy Burnham would promise to go further and faster in helping Ukraine with financial and military aid. What he can't offer is intelligence about incoming ballistic missiles that largely only US satellites can provide. Ukraine says it's been denied these warnings for 2 days. Donald Trump claims intelligence is still being shared.
3: Let's wrap up now. And Nobel laureate Judge Navaneetha Navipele says winning the Nobel Peace Prize must serve as a powerful message to young South Africans that change is possible. The South African-born jurist has spent decades challenging impunity and advocating for victims of human rights abuse across the world. In a Newsbreak exclusive, Judge Pele says now is the time for government and citizens to take responsibility and pave the way for future generations.
8: The selection of me as a candidate, because of the work I've done and the consistent cherishing and upholding of human rights for all in all parts of the world, the respect for the rule of law, these are very powerful messages for our future generation in South Africa, that change can be done, transformation can be done. It needs not only political will on the part of the authorities, it needs the cooperation and involvement of each and every one of us, particularly the next generation. I think it's our responsibility, A, to set the pace for a better world for our children and our youth.
3: Recapping a top story at 5, crisis intervention and psychosocial support organization Lifeline Peter Maritzburg is calling for the expulsion of a teacher accused of sexually abusing 11 pupils at a school in the KwaZulu-Natal Midlands. I'm Navita Gajraj, back with headlines at 5:30. It's now 6 minutes after 5.
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0: We're putting the traffic back into ITC. Every Friday, we're putting the pedal to the metal and bringing you your favorite game with even more reason to hit the accelerator. In Traffic Charades is getting double points and we're shifting into high gear. Buckle up, get your game face on, and get ready for a switchback with all the action as we drive straight into Transport Month. 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
9: Traffic on the drive-by. Currently, we're at Joburg towards the flight connections and OR Tambo. Just give yourself time to get through this earlier crash in. It's the R24 between Barber Road and the split to the R21 or the entrance to the airport. And that queue halfway back now between Barber Road and the Edenvale exit. You could take N12 down to the R21 and the R21 up through Jet Park in towards the airport as a way to avoid the highway delays on that R24 into the scene. Still dealing with that crash between Malabongwe and Bayers Nordea. It's heavy. Traffic trying to get from Rivonia down towards Soweto is stuck effectively from the Rivonia exit. Very slow down through Four Ways and Randburg this afternoon. Roadworks on the Mic 1 south around Melrose, and that's causing delays coming through from Marlborough Drive. They'll be heading south through Sandton. Really busy this afternoon. The earlier crash on the M1 North at Olifantsfontein, that is being cleared. Usual breakdowns on Pretoria's N1 South there before you get to Rigel Avenue. So a bit of pressure on that run through from as far back as Atterbury Road at this stage. If you're on your way out of Durban to Peter Maritzburg, reminder of the crash at Cliffdale. That's a queue that extends right back down Kea Ridge area. Enunda Road out towards the N2 highway, heading up towards Newlands area. That's busy today. And the N3 outbound currently sitting from Sherwood into four-level interchange. Driving into Cape Town, a crash on the N2 inbound at the R300. So slow coming inbound towards that scene, passing Khayelitsha, and busy with the onlooking factor going out passing that scene as well. And the M5 is fairly busy today. Queues from the Coburg interchange all the way down to Racecourse Road in the Kenilworth Rondon Bosch area. With your traffic update, I'm Rob Byrne. Sport headlines.
10: Well, Sharks fly half Jordan Hendrickson nears a timely return ahead of their EPCR Challenge Cup clash. World Athletics chief Sebastian Coe backs Kenya's hosting of the 2029 World Championships as the country battles doping concerns. And Spanish youngster Rafael Joda reaches the Shanghai Masters quarterfinals despite a ball boy outburst. I'll have those stories and more at 5:30.
9: Business on the drive-by.
0: Let's have a look at your business update on the drive-by. The National Transport Department says the proposal to amend the National Road Traffic Regulations is aimed at preventing some people, including foreign nationals, from fraudulently using driving licenses as identification documents. Under the proposed changes, driving licenses, learner's licenses, and traffic register number certificates will no longer be accepted as general forms of identification. The department says the amendments are intended to strengthen controls over road traffic documents and align the regulations with the Identification Act. Looking in at your markets now, the Rand is at 16.64 to the US dollar, 21.90 to the pound sterling, 18.51 to the euro, 4.39 to the Saudi rial, and 4.53 to the dirham. A Rand in India will get you 5 rupees 72, 16 Pakistani rupees 74, 2 Mauritian rupees 87, and 19 Sri Lankan rupees 88. Commodities now, gold is trading at $4,094.95 per ounce, and Brent crude oil is trading at $105.75 a barrel. That's it for your business update on the drive-by. Let's start this hour with Sonu, Kunal, Shreya, Sadhana, and Shank.

0: Ready? The next episode with Trevor Williams. As always, a vibe.
1: Hi everyone, Trevor Williams here. The countdown to summer is on. The next episode is the only place to be on Friday. We're diving into the 80s, 90s, and 2000s starting at 7 p.m. Want to hear your favorite track? 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
3: The title track of Salama Ishq has brought us to our entertainment scene today. So there's a brand new movie trailer out today that will completely pull at your heartstrings. Pyre, directed by National Award winner Vinod Kapri, and honestly, it hits so close to home. It's set high up in the Kumaon Mountains of Uttarakhand, and it follows two elderly parents, Padam Singh and Tulsi. Their children have all grown up and moved away to big cities for work, leaving just the two of them alone in their quiet village home. It's this incredibly beautiful, intimate look at love, getting older, and that deep, bittersweet feeling of waiting for children who might only come back to visit once in a blue moon.
4: कम से कम हम तुम दोनों का अंतिम संस्कार तो अच्छे से करा देंगे।
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3: So the most amazing part about the film is two lead actors. They aren't movie stars, but local villagers. 8-year-old Padam Singh Kapri and 70-year-old Hira Devi had never acted before, and they bring raw, real emotions in every single frame of the trailer. The movie speaks for itself and has already won 18 international awards across festivals in London, Chicago, Boston, Stuttgart. And of course, Pyre will make you want to call your parents right after watching it. Yeah, so Rani says already sounds like a really good watch. Too many families can identify with this. Absolutely.

0: If you could go back to your matric year, what would you do differently? Would you have studied harder, joined more school activities, stress less about exams, or maybe enjoy the experience a little more?
1: I would change absolutely nothing. It was an absolute blast.
2: Next year will be 10 years since I matriculated. And if I could change one thing, it would be study more.
3: I wish we had the subjects the kids of today have.
4: Matric class of 2026. Give it your all. Believe in yourself and leave nothing to regret. Do your very best and make yourself proud.
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6: All right, guys, let's have a look at your weather heads up. Pinjumarai was the song you're listening to by Sid Sriram. It brings us up to the weather in Durban tomorrow. Sunny, 22-28. Richards Bay, partly cloudy, 20-30. PMB, cloudy with showers, 12-21. Pretoria, partly cloudy, 16-31. Joburg, partly cloudy, 15-30. The Mother City's partly cloudy, 13-20. George, partly cloudy, 12-19. Quebeca, cloudy with showers, 14-20. And lastly, East London, cloudy with showers, 13-20. And if you're observing Navratri, remember to wear yellow tomorrow. The color symbolizes optimism and joy. Looking to our DBC problem today, my friend and I had a conversation recently about borrowing and lending money. And shortly after, she asked for some money, knowing that I don't like lending money. I'm in an uncomfortable position and I don't know how to handle this. What should I do? The number is 071-613-7803. We'd love to hear from you. What are your thoughts? What are you thinking? We'll definitely hear from the Drive team in just a bit. We're going to meet you at those halfway headlines, news with Navitha, traffic with Rob, and sports with Keshav. Well, I'll say you're in a bit of danger.

0: Danger Vampire Sundari Vishada Lani and Parvati Meenakshi on their track. Well, it's brought us up to 5:30 now. Navita standing by. She has your news headlines.
1: Yeah, thanks. In our headlines, the IEC says that it might have to bear significant costs if the Constitutional Court rules in favour of the ANC in its dispute over candidate lists. Now, two eyewitnesses testify in the murder trial of rapper Keenan, a.k.a. Forbes, and businessman Tabelo Tibbs Motswane. They say they saw two men wearing masks and hats fleeing the scene, with one allegedly carrying a firearm. And Nobel laureate Judge Navi Pele weighs in on South Africa's migration issues. I'll bring you the full details in half an hour.
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3: Well, two fairly big crash days causing really big delays across the Joburg Highway network today. The first one, the M1 South between Malabongwe and Beyers Nordea, it's been there a while. Traffic remains heavy from Sunny Hill. So from Rivonia Road all the way down just to a point about halfway towards Beyers Nordea, between Malabongwe and Beyers Nordea. Now that's where that crash is. The other big crash on the R24 approaching the airport. That traffic almost back as far as Edenvale. You could do the N12 out to Boksburg and then the R21 up through Jet Park is a work around that. And there's just been a crash at the Dipcliff interchange. So the N12 Southern Bypass coming from Ridgeway and the M1 South from Soweto. Both of those highways backlogging into that particular dip cliff scene. If you're on your way to Lanesia, Eldorado Park, Krasnaya, trying to get down to Bloom, there's a big backlog of traffic through there today. Durban, the usual breakdown into South between Mgena Road and Spaghetti Junction, causing a queue and a clog in towards 4 level. The earlier crash at Cliffdale, that is out of the way. That traffic towards Pietermaritzburg flowing better now. Cape Town, a crash on the N2 inbound near the R300. Still there. In fact, it's just being cleared. Just getting word through that it's being cleared. If you're on the N2 outbound passing the airport, quite a big backlog into the R300. That's due to that earlier crash in the onlooking factor there. And coming out of Stellenbosch, very slow. R44 towards Annandale as you line up towards Somerset West. And quite a queue to work through going the other way. The R304 out of Stellenbosch queued up towards Botleray Road. Marine Drive still jam-packed through Pardon Island and Milnerton down towards the Racecourse Road Junction. With your traffic update, I'm Rob Byrne.
4: Good afternoon. Let's begin with rugby news now. Hollywood Beth Sharks fly half Jordan Hendrickson is nearing a return from injury at a crucial time, with Vusi Moyo sidelined by a shoulder problem. The Sharks face Lyon in France on Saturday in their EPCR Challenge Cup opener. Coach JP Peterson will rotate his squad with several Springboks rested and Vincent Sutuka returning to the mix. And from the Sharks hoping to make a strong start in Europe, and it's time now to turn to Africa, preparing to make the history on the global stage with the spotlight shifting to athletics. World Athletics President Sebastian Coe believes hosting the 2029 World Championships will help keep Kenya and tackle its doping problem. Around 140 Kenyan athletes have been suspended amid a surge in cases, and Coe says progress is being made, but more work is needed to protect the integrity of athletics ahead of Africa's first ever hosting of the Global Championships. Onward now to a different kind of test of character. On the tennis court, Spain's Rafael Hoda has battled his way to the Shanghai quarterfinals, although not without a moment of controversy. And he's a rising star there. He's reached the quarterfinals despite receiving a warning for unsportsmanlike conduct after swearing at a ball boy. The 20-year-old recovered from losing the opening set to beat Botik van der Schanskoop in three sets. Hoda now faces Norway's Casper Ruud for a place in the semifinals. And Hoda isn't the only player making headlines in Asia, with the Shanghai and Wuhan.

0: 14:45 South African time, Feyenoord hosts Como, while Liverpool travel to Lusk. At 9 p.m. kickoff features Roma against Real Madrid, Aston Villa versus Fenerbahce, Shakhtar Donetsk against AEK Athens, Bodo Glimt versus Borussia Dortmund, Manchester City against Paris Saint-Germain, and Real Betis versus Porto, along with Slovan Bratislava against Stuttgart. Matches to look forward to tonight. And that's a wrap of sporting action for today. For Drive-By Sports, I'm Keshav Das.
1: Thanks for that, Keshav. Let's look at the problem that we received on DBC today. My friend and I had a conversation recently about borrowing and lending money. And shortly after, she asked for some money, knowing that I don't like lending money. I'm in an uncomfortable position and I don't know how to handle this. What should I do? Well, we'll have our thoughts straight after this.

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1: Just giving out 2 cents worth.
2: Please note that the following segment does not reflect the views of the presenter, Lotus FM, or the SABC. 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
3: All right, Uri and Oli by DJ E and Yvonne Naidoo here on The Drive-By. Bring us up to today's problem. So my friend and I had a conversation recently about borrowing and lending money, and shortly after she asked for some money, knowing that I don't like lending money, so I'm in an uncomfortable position and I don't know how to handle this. What should I do? Guys,

0: ideas.
1: Anonymous, I think that if this conversation was initially brought up by your friend, maybe your friend actually really needed money and was hoping that you would change your mind. So if it is a good friend and it's not a big amount of money that you can afford to lend somebody, then I think maybe just give it to her. Because as much as it's uncomfortable for you, it must have been really uncomfortable for them to ask you as well.
2: That's a very good point. I feel like, you know, so often we hear people saying, you know, don't ever borrow and lend money. Don't do that. Don't get into that. And it's nice to say, but then when you're in that situation, when you actually need money, you go to the people that you trust the most and the people who you know are on your side. And I think if she's asking for money, she probably really needs it. So I just think if I were in this situation, I'd like to say, no, don't borrow and lend money. It just causes problems. But if I were in the situation where I needed to borrow money, I'd hope that there would be somebody that would lend me that money. So I think go ahead.
0: I think it's important to know that sometimes God puts you in a person's life to assist them. So he assists you through people. And it really depends on your closeness and your relationship to the person. And I feel if it's a really good friend, they're probably talking about how you feel about lending and money to other people because they're your close friend. And if you can assist a good friend of yours, and you've been through a lot together. Now, a good friend, I mean, is not 6 months, right? So a friend who is your good friend and you've seen them through certain phases of their life and they need money, please lend it to them. Provided that it doesn't put you under financial strain and doesn't change, you know, something drastic in your bank account. But it's something that could help them. And prayers go a really, really long way. Whatever you do comes back to you in some other way. So please assist in whichever way you can. The way you should handle this is say, listen, and even if they ask for a massive amount, so say, for example, they ask for 10,000 and say, listen, I'm able to help you with 5. Do a little. It'll come back your way. Let us know what you think on 071-613-7803.
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2: 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That is the song, Farata, from the movie Hey Van, bringing us up to more responses, or rather our listeners' responses to the question that was asked on the Drive-By Council today. So it says, my friend and I had a conversation recently about borrowing and lending money, and shortly after she asked for some money. Knowing that I don't like lending money, I'm in an uncomfortable position and I don't know how to handle it. What should I do? Let's hear from you.
3: 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But at this point in time, I'm pretty sure everybody would accept a helping hand. 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
4: 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Indeed, do not develop that habit of lending and borrowing. I taught the children and they still maintain it because it benefited me. 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But lending and borrowing, no. 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
5: 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It's RKS from MED. 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
6: Good evening, Drive-By Council. I think borrowing money is a bad habit. I think, you know, if you cannot budget yourself, you're out in this world. I think times are difficult now. You must always learn to budget yourself. If you borrow, you must pay it back in full. Do not give back money dribs and drabs. Thank you, Louis Phoenix.
2: Thank you so much for all those thoughts, guys. Really, really cool ones. Here's Darshan Rawal and Neha Kakkar.

absolutely bring us up to the end of today's Wacky Wednesday show. I want to say thanks to our team, traffic presenter Rob Burns, sports presenter Keshav Das, technical producer Sambri Duchand, and producer Bianca Lal Bahadur. Coming up on Lotus FM is Janabi Mahmood on Guldasta, Talk at 7 with Krishangi Rade. And then we have Keshav Das on the Night Cafe. From myself, Nilofa Seda, wish you a safe and blessed evening. We will be back tomorrow on the drive by 3 to 6 p.m. I'll catch you then. Playing out with Elvis Presley.

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1: Six o'clock, good evening. We start with election news, and the IEC says that it might have to bear significant costs if the Constitutional Court rules in favour of the ANC in its dispute over candidate lists. Briefing the media earlier today on the state of readiness for the upcoming elections, Deputy Chief Electoral Officer Masego Shiburi says the Commission has already printed over 60% of the ballot papers required for the elections.
2: Unfortunately, ballots that are implicated in the ANC case, a significant proportion of those have already been printed, which means if we were to include the ANC candidates in those municipalities, those printed ballots are sunken costs that we can never recover. We've printed them. We must reprint new ballots to give effect to the court decision if the court finds in favor of the ANC. We must not lose sight, however, that there are also other parties in that category, and the implication may be bigger than just what is currently before court.
1: Nobel laureate Judge Navinidam Navipele has weighed in on South Africa's migration issues, saying we cannot violate the constitution that democracy was built on. This after mass protests, violence and looting rocked parts of KwaZulu-Natal and Gauteng, following a landmark constitutional court judgment ruling that the department, Department of Home Affairs cannot turn away asylum seekers or deny them access to the asylum process solely on procedural grounds. Judge Pillay elaborates.
3: For years and years, we were in the position of asylum seekers. We needed those protections. We cannot now go back on this and violate our own constitutional values by treating migrants and refugees as if they are criminals, as if they've committed some crimes. The Constitution affords the constitutional rights and protections to everyone who is within our territory. So it doesn't say that the rights are only for South Africa citizens or people with the correct paperwork.
1: To the courts now, and two eyewitnesses have testified in the murder trial of rapper Keenan, aka Forbes, and businessman Tabelo Tibs Motswane, saying they saw two men wearing masks and hats fleeing the scene, with one allegedly carrying a firearm. The witnesses told the court that they were seated in Florida Park opposite Wish Restaurant before gunshots were fired. One witness said that the two men stood up and crossed the road towards the restaurant as Forbes and his entourage were leaving the establishment. The second eyewitness is identified only as witness 32 for his protection.
4: So I was the last of the ones that ran. I was the last that fled. And so when I turned around, as I was running, one of the guys that was behind me was holding a gun in his hands. From what I can remember, sir, I think so there was one that is just, so in their differences, one was a little bit bigger in size than the other. That's my, due to my memory, that's what I remember, sir.
1: In other news, the executive director of the South African National Editors Forum, Reggie Molutsi, says online harassment and intimidation of journalists, particularly women, remain serious concerns. He was speaking at the Media Freedom Festival underway in Parkwood, Johannesburg. The gathering has brought together journalists, academics, the journalism educators and civil society organizations to discuss threats to media freedom ahead of the 2026 local government elections. Molusi says such threats to journalists must be addressed urgently.
5: There are online harassment, there's doxing, there's intimidation of journalists. That's dominated by, you know, faceless people on these social media platforms, targeting and threatening particularly female journalists. It's a serious issue. And it's an issue that's been going on for some years. It's an issue that we have seen very little being done to address it. And it's quite serious, because if you look at some of the threats that female journalists get, these are threats against their own safety, against their own families.
1: Wrapping up now, Sri Lankan officials say that Saudi Arabia has overturned the death sentence imposed last month on a Sri Lankan migrant worker for blasphemy. The 24-year-old was embroiled in online exchange when he made the comments. The BBC's Sebastian Usher has more details on the story.
6: The comment that got the 24-year-old construction worker Anojen Sivarasa into deep trouble was posted on Facebook during a heated online exchange over Muslim and Hindu religious beliefs. His post was deemed highly offensive to the Prophet Muhammad. He deleted it and issued a public apology, but the damage was done. A screenshot was apparently sent to his employer and he was subsequently arrested. His case caused a huge outcry in Sri Lanka with demands for the authorities to intervene. That intervention seems to have paid off.
1: Recapping your top story at 6, the IEC says that it might have to bear significant costs if the Constitutional Court rules in favour of the ANC in its dispute over candidate lists. Briefing the media earlier today on the state of readiness for the upcoming elections, Deputy Chief Electoral Officer Masego Shiburi says the Commission has already printed over 60% of the ballot papers required for the elections. I'm Navita Gajraj. Your next news updates at 7. It's now 6 minutes after 6.
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8: Taslim, Adab, and a very good evening to Ghazal lovers throughout Lotus Land. 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
3: मुझे प्यार की जिंदगी देने वाले कभी हम न देना खुशी देने वाले the one that has given me so much love in my life don't ever give me sadness and of course you are the one that has given me all the happiness in life and शुक्रिया सैफुद्दीन जाफर केपटाउन के रहने वाले हैं Ricky, our night owl, as usual, Nirmala Devi of Alberton, and Cass and Arisha, Asha, as well as Tarana. These ladies are over the moon, really. They're over the moon after listening to this ghazal, and they are so carried away. Thank you guys so much for tuning in. I'm going to be playing you one ghazal by Pankaj Udas Saab, the late Pankaj Udas.
4: Hi, this is Pankaj Udas. میری یہ غزل کا شعر ہے کہ آپ جن کے قریب ہوتے ہیں وہ بڑے خوش نصیب ہوتے ہیں دوستو آپ سن رہے ہیں گلدستہ with one and only E.B. محمود

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1: Yes, like I said, Gabrita and our sister out there, Zakira Tarhana, yes, they're enjoying the music and they lovers of the Ghazal, and more especially Simi, who's a new recruit to Ghazal, and she's enjoying the Ghazal. Thank you so much to Simi. Yes, Simi, thank you so much, Simi. I'm going to be playing a Ghazal now by Manjari.

Yes, Hila Mila Hai Mujhko, and of course that was Manjari. And also listening to us this evening, it's Sheena Naika and Mehmood Sherbanu, Tar of Riverside as well. Of course, waqt hame ijazat nahi de rahi hai, balvida kehne ka waqt bhi aa chuka hai. 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Don't forget to tune in to Krisangi Radhe would talk at 7 immediately after the news bulletin, the 7 PM news bulletin. Jahan tak mera sawal hai, zindagi ne agar humse wafa ki, to inshallah phir mulaqat hogi. Don't forget, join me on Sunday evening, Qawwali Hour, 9 PM on Lotus FM. 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
1: Good evening. At least four suspected cash-in-transit robbers have been killed during a shootout with police and private security officers near Mega City in Umlazi, south of Durban. It is believed the suspects blew up the cash-in-transit vehicle on the M4 off-ramp towards Mega City. A shootout ensued with the police and the private security. ALS paramedic spokesperson Gareth Jameson says two security guards were wounded during the robbery. The scene is still active. Election news, and the IEC has sought to assure political parties contesting the upcoming elections that its results system is reliable and secure. Chief Electoral Officer Sy Mamabolo briefed the media today on the processes towards the 4th of November, including the just completed special voting application process, logistical and personnel preparations. The IEC's result system came under fire after it suffered a technical glitch in the 2024 national and provincial elections.
2: Parties were given an opportunity to audit the system and ensure that its functionality and its security resilience is established. So we really want to thank the five parties that really came and took advantage of that opportunity. Now, having done so, it can be that after the election you raise an issue about the reliability of the system, when in fact you were given an opportunity pre-election to find your peace with the functional modalities and the security resilience of the system.
1: ANC Deputy President says they will remain a humble organization despite being accused of arrogance. He was reacting to a backlash the ANC got from some of the COSATU leaders after his party's national chairperson, Gwede Mantashe, walked out of the Federation's National Congress on Monday. Mantashe was not happy that he had to speak before the SACP and SANCO, saying it's not in keeping with the Lion's traditions, and insisted on speaking last. This prompted some delegates accusing Mantashe and the ANC of being arrogant. Now, Mashatila says he will get a full report of what happened.
3: COSATU, I don't have the full report of actually what happens. I read in the newspapers. We're still going to get the report of what happens. So I don't want to comment on it for now until I get the proper report. But the ANC as an organization, as you know, we always a humble organization.
1: Meanwhile, newly elected COSATU President Mike Shingange says the Trade Union Federation must prioritize internal unity if it hopes to regain the trust of workers. Shingange was delivering his inaugural address on the final day of the reconvened 15th COSATU National Congress in Kempton Park, east of Johannesburg. The new top leadership structure will guide the Federation for the next 4 years. Joining Shingange in the presidency are Susan Khumalo as first deputy president and Mbali Blose as second deputy president. Zingiswa Losi takes up the role of general secretary, with Gerald Twala serving as deputy general secretary. Addressing delegates, Shingange emphasized that strengthening the tripartite alliance requires real commitment, calling for an end to opportunistic partnerships. In other news, police in KwaZulu-Natal have confirmed the arrest of a 41-year-old teacher in connection with two separate cases of sexual assault involving learners. The accused appeared in the Durban Magistrate or the Durban and Pietermaritzburg Magistrates Courts last month following incidents involving a 21-year-old and a 17-year-old learner. Now, the teacher is currently out on bail. The Department of Education has placed him on precautionary suspension while internal investigations are underway. Here's Department Spokesperson Mlu Mshali, who elaborates.
4: We can confirm also that the accused has been suspended with immediate effect in order to protect learners from any intimidation or any other forms of abuse. While we respect the accused's rights to be assumed innocent until proven guilty, we will always prioritize the interests of the learner whenever allegations of this nature arise.
1: To wrap up now, the Housing Assembly, a grassroots social movement and NGO, Foxglove, have called for a speedy decision on an appeal process lodged with the City of Cape Town over the construction of a multi-billion rand data centre. This follows an earlier decision by the city's Municipal Planning Tribunal to approve the construction of the centre for American company Equinix along the N2 highway. A U.S. data centre giant, Equinix, wants to build a 170 megawatt of data centre next to Cape Town's airport, also known as the King Air Industrial Site. The Housing Assembly chairperson is Khashifa Ahmed.
5: There should be a moratorium on these data centers because we feel that there's no transparency on it, and communities were not consulted. There was no engagement with communities. And we feel that it's important that communities are being consulted because these data centers are being placed within communities. And if you look at the surrounding areas where these data centers are going to be placed, it's going to be that Guguletu, Bishop Lavers, even the office on the opposite side is Charlesville. So those communities are affected.
1: Top story at 7, at least 4 suspected cash-in-transit robbers have been killed during a shootout at police and private security offices near Mega City in Umlazi, south of Durban. Now, the scene is currently still active. I'm Navita Gajraj. I'll be back at 8 with your final news update. It's now 6.5 minutes after 7.
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On Saturday, 24th October, catch the Sundowner at the Umsunthuzi Diwali Festival from 3 p.m. to 6 p.m. Then, party late with the Dance Lab live from the Gauteng Diwali Festival at Gowri City from 9 p.m. to midnight. The celebration moves to the Durban Diwali Festival at Suncoast. On Saturday, 31st October, catch the Weekend Explosion at 9 a.m. to 12 p.m. and the Sundowner from 3 p.m. to 6 p.m. We wrap it up on Sunday, 1st November, with the Weekend Explosion at 9 a.m. to 12 p.m. and Bhakti Sangeet from 5 p.m. to 6 p.m. Lotus FM, share the experience.

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2: Good evening and welcome to Talk at 7. It is Krishangi Radhe talking us through this very important topic tonight. But before we get into it, a huge thank you to Uncle Ebi for the Urdu program and to Navita for the news at 7. She will be back in studio at 8 with the final news bulletin for today. And I certainly hope that our class of 2026 got through their day, their matric papers well, and a reminder that our matric masterclass continues tomorrow evening. And for the first time on Lotus FM on our matric masterclass, we have isiZulu home language. I'm very excited about that because myself, I do believe I'm going to learn so much about that particular topic together with you on air on our matric masterclass on Talk at 7. That is tomorrow evening. But tonight we turn our focus to something that's been on our social media, on media platforms, and a newborn baby. We're talking about a baby that was recently found. And we know that a newborn baby's first hours of life should be filled with warmth, with protection and care. But one baby girl in Oakford, KwaZulu-Natal, her first hours became a fight for survival. On Tuesday, the 13th of October, a newborn girl was discovered inside a Woolworths shopping bag in a bush, wrapped in a black T-shirt with her placenta also inside the bag. According to Reaction Unit South Africa, a couple heard the baby crying and followed the sound until they found her. Paramedics examined the infant because she was transported, before she was transported to a local government hospital for further medical attention. Witnesses reportedly indicated that a woman had been seen entering the bush with a shopping bag the previous afternoon. Authorities were notified and inquiries were underway to identify, the woman involved. While the baby's survival brings some relief, the incident raises deeply troubling questions about newborn abandonment, maternal distress, access to support, and the protection of children who cannot protect themselves. What circumstances led to the newborn being abandoned? What options are available to a mother who feels unable to give care for her baby? What does the law say? And what role do child protection organizations, healthcare professionals, and communities play in preventing these incidents? And you and I as well. How can we as a community, as society, do better to save our children? Tonight, we look beyond the shocking headlines to understand the realities behind infant abandonment, the systems designed to protect vulnerable children, and what more can we do to ensure that no child is left fighting for survival alone. We'd love to hear from you on this particular topic. 0716137803. And if you are leaving us a voice note, please do turn down the volume of your radio set so we hear you on air nice and clearly. I have joining me in studio Mr. Prem Balaram, a helicopter pilot and head of Reaction Unit South Africa, bringing 30 years of experience in emergency response and frontline operations. Reaction Unit South Africa responded to this distressing discovery in Oakford, where a newborn baby girl was found abandoned inside the shopping bag. The incident required an immediate response to ensure the infant received medical attention, while officers began making inquiries to establish the circumstances surrounding her abandonment. Prem joins us to talk it through, to what was the discovery like, what was the response from the team, and the importance of community vigilance, because it was this couple who actually heard the baby cry, and the challenges faced by the first responders when a vulnerable newborn is found in such circumstances. We are also joined, and I am so happy to have in studio the conversation to help us and guide us through this conversation. And her name is Cindy Swa. and affectionately known as Cindy, a qualified social worker who established her degree in 2016, who obtained her degree. Cindy has 5 years of experience in child protection and joined Phoenix Child Welfare in December of 2024. She currently serves as a senior social worker, providing supervision and guidance to social workers while overseeing daily operations at the Phoenix Child Welfare Children's Home. Her experience also brings an essential child protection perspective to this discussion. We'll be looking at the possible social and emotional circumstances surrounding infant abandonment, the support available to women experiencing crisis pregnancies, the safeguarding of abandoned infants, and the interventions needed to protect children and prevent similar instances. What can we do, really? As a community, we can speak on air about this, create awareness and education. But what are the practical steps you and I can actually take to ensure that our children are safer? 071-613-7803. We'd love to hear from you on this particular topic tonight. We're getting into an ad, and then we will continue. We will begin our discussion.
3: 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For the love of the game.
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2: Exactly 20 minutes after 7. This is Krishangi Radhe here on Talk at 7. Thank you for tuning in. And thank you to Prem and Cindy for joining us live in studio. We are also Facebook Live if you would like to catch this conversation online as well. This is a difficult subject, but it is an important one. And we want to approach it with compassion while being clear about the seriousness of what happened. Prem, I'd like to begin with you because you were, you actually responded to this call and to this particular incident itself. And you were on the ground before we brought in the discussion with Cindy from a child protection perspective with your work from Phoenix Child and Welfare Society. So can you take us through what happened in Oakford? From the moment Reaction Unit South Africa received the call to the discovery of the newborn and the immediate response by your team?
6: So I was conducting my patrol duties, driving around in the area when I heard the call over the radio. The controller was dispatching a call to Oakford Priory, which is just outside the Vietnam CBD, which is about a few kilometers away. And there was an informer that had called the headquarters and informed them that they had heard a baby crying in a bag. So paramedics were dispatched, reaction officers were dispatched, and we have a few female officers, and when a baby's involved, we dispatch those female officers as well to sensitive cases. And so they all, drove towards the area, eventually located the scene, which was in a rural area, and a baby was discovered in a Woolworths bag. And, paramedics assessed the child, we protected the scene, and the child was expedited to a local government hospital.
2: Thank you for taking us through that, Prem. And Did you expect this when you heard, you know, on air you said that you also heard this and you said this caught your attention? Is it something that you deal with regularly?
6: Listen, over the years, I've been, I've been a first responder for approximately 30 years. And I've seen many, many cases, you know. And in all cases, it's similar. Babies are found abandoned. Babies are found injured. And so it's not new to me. I've seen it. I'm not surprised any longer. When I get to the scene, it's something that I've seen many, many times before. Just different locations. The scenes are different slightly, but it's the same story. Children have been abandoned, left for dead. And when we get to the scene, we know exactly what to expect. So it was no surprise to me.
2: And that's a sad part to hear, right? That you see this so often. What are some of the locations that, from your experience over the years, as you've mentioned, that you find these newborn babies?
6: Well, I'll tell you the first case that I did. It was many, many years ago where a guy was sort of throwing dirt in an area where fruit was discarded, you know, fruit and fruit boxes. And a child was found in a box. It was an apple box. That was the first case, and that was many years ago. So that child is, I think, is about 25 years old today. But that child was rescued. That was about to be dumped in a truck. And that child was rescued from an apple box. Over the years, I've seen children dumped in drains, in bin bags. I've seen a case where the mother had waited for the bin truck to almost reach her residence and tied a baby that was alive in a bin bag. And while the truck approached, she dumped it just outside the house. And the child was alive when we rescued the child. I'm talking about 30 seconds before it was dumped into a bin truck, those massive metal trucks, and the child was safe. So I've seen them in bins. I've seen them in stormwater drains. I've seen them in rivers. And those are just the kids that survived. There are hundreds of stories where kids have never been found. Kids have never been located. These are the ones that survive somehow. So we've seen far too many cases.
2: And that is a sad reality that we are facing. And we have Mr. Prem Balaram in studio with us, the head of Reaction Unit South Africa, sharing his experiences over the years of infants, of newborns, actually being thrown away, literally, by their mother. And this takes us to a story that took place, actually, something I say a story, but this is something that's real for us as South Africans, as global citizens. And tonight we'll be moving away from just reading about this on social media. We're talking about it and discussing how can we make a positive difference. 0716137803. That's a question I'm asking you tonight. As a community, as society, as Prem has mentioned, that these ills are taking place all the time. He sees it so often in different places. And just yesterday we saw it in Oakford, in Verulam. And it's close to home. How can we make a difference? And now I turn the conversation to senior social worker Cindy, who's also joining us in studio. And she is from the Verulam Child Protection, Child Welfare Center. And you know, Cindy, when we hear of a newborn being abandoned in a shopping bag, what does an incident like this tell us about the vulnerability of infants and the circumstances that may surround a crisis pregnancy?
5: Good evening, Krishangi, and the listeners at home. I'm from Phoenix Child Welfare, which is a child protection organization situated in Phoenix. Our core function is child protection. You know, for the years that I've worked as a social worker, you don't get used to it. You don't get used to these incidences. Phoenix Child Welfare was established in 1981. It's turning 45 years this year. And to hear of such incidences, you know, over the 45 years, there is help, there is child protection organization, But it seems, it looks like there is still more that we need to do. You must remember, these children, they are infants. They are vulnerable. They depend on adults, you know, for protection, for care, for well-being. If these things are not happening, so what more can we do? But you can realize that there is gaps in the system. It can be us as professionals. It can be us as government. Maybe we're failing our people because you can't tell me 45 years of establishment of one child protection organization, but you still hear of these incidences. It means that there's still more that needs to be done. With limited resources, we try our best, but we'll keep on trying.
2: Thank you, Cindy. As you say, the organization was established in 1981, 45 years on, and we are still finding ourselves talking about this with Prem in studio, also discussing the discoveries that he makes, you know. And Cindy, take care. You've seen this, and as you say, that you don't get used to it. It's not something that you are comfortable with. What are the first few hours of that newborn's life, particularly when the newborn is left without appropriate care, warmth, supervision? Have you experienced receiving or being on the scene previously with a newborn being abandoned?
5: It is very sad. You know, up to this age, up to this stage, up to this so many years of experience, I can't take a baby's cry. It's something that seriously breaks my heart. I can't take it. I really cannot take it. And you must know, those first hours of a child, it is not just first hours of life. It is like a critical window, you know, to life. Anything can happen there. Infections can happen there if the child doesn't get immediate medical care. So it is a crucial stage for the child to bond with the mother. Sometimes they are left, as Mr. Prem has said, they are left with nothing, with no necessities, you know, to keep them warm. They need warmth. They need to be introduced to the outside world. It is very crucial. A lot can happen. A lot can lead to life-threatening instances if they don't receive medical care just in time.
2: Absolutely. And you've described that so impactfully, because those first few hours of a newborn, it's so essential to their well-being. Coming back to you, Prem, you've witnessed this, and witnesses reportedly indicate that a woman had been seen, going back to our incident that took place in Verulam, witnesses reportedly indicated that a woman had been seen entering the bush with the shopping bag. Is that correct?
6: That is correct. So when we canvassed the area while paramedics were treating the child, we established that a few witnesses actually had seen a female. I'm not going to give description of the female. It might hamper investigations. But a female was seen walking to the bush. They didn't find it suspicious because they generally discard, you know, dirt and stuff in that area. So she was seen with the bag that we found, or the bag that was located on scene. And that was 2 o'clock on Monday. I did a check, and I realized that the temperature around the time was 30 degrees. It was extremely hot. The child was found in a Woolworths bag, which is breathable, you know, and it was tight, so it was shielded. The child was shielded from the sun. So when we talk about the difference between life and death as first responders, we talk seconds. You know, seconds matter. But this child was there for 20 hours. And I firmly believe that the lady had jumped the child at 2 o'clock. And when the child was found, was 20 hours later, and that child survived. So we talk seconds. Here's a baby that was 20 hours in the heat and throughout the night and was found alive.
2: And as you mentioning, Prem, so that was around 2 p.m. You went back, you looked, it was about 30 degrees. Now, note well as well that baby was there all through the night.
6: Correct. So the baby was there all through the night. When paramedics inspected the child, there was indication that the child had been there for a long period. Mm. Obviously, I cannot confirm. This is the information we received from witnesses. But the, you know, the placenta was in the bag. It was dried. It was partly dried. So although it was inside a bag, it gives us an indication that that child was there for quite a while. Obviously, investigations at a later stage will reveal exactly how long the child was there. But from the information received from witnesses, it's approximately 20 hours. So the child did survive that long in the bush.
2: And it was through the heat of the day, the afternoon temperatures, the drop at night, and coming back to early sunrise as well.
6: And predators in that and area. Predators, it's a rural area.
2: Right. Not only human, but we're talking about whether it's a bush.
6: Correct.
2: So we also understand, Prem, from what you are saying, is that this baby was baby clothed?
6: Yes, the baby had some clothes on, and the bag, when the child the child was tied in a bag. You know how you would tie, a not a shopping bag. So I'm not sure the mother, probably tried to, make sure that the baby never returned home. But whatever she did by tying the bag, but the choice of bag has actually saved the child. If it was any other bag, the child would not be able to breathe. And it was a miracle that the choice of bag had saved the child's life.
2: Thank you for sharing with us on Talk at 7. It is indeed, just describing the scene. It's heart-wrenching. And coming back to you, Cindy, once an abandoned infant has received emergency medical attention, what steps then follow to ensure baby safety? Medical assessments, emotional care, what happens thereafter now as when Prem, first responders arrived, and then from your experience in social work, what then ensues?
5: So what happens is the first point, as you mentioned, is medical care. No matter you find the baby, you observe, you see the baby is fine, but still you have to take that baby for medical care. So once that is done, and you as a social worker, you must make sure that you reported the incident to the police. There must be a case that is being opened. And that's where we also come in as social workers. We always call to the public, we always call to the community for crisis parents, for situations like this. When you get a baby, where do you place this baby? Because the baby must have a family to look after, a proper family that is screened. That is where we make these calls to say to the community, please come forward, be crisis parent, be foster parents, so that we can place, while you are investigating the case, and then the baby, we know that he or she is safe, he or she is well taken care of, her needs or his needs are well taken care of. And medical care is an ongoing situation, it's not something that will happen once. And our role now is to make sure that the child is placed in a safe care and through appropriate legal system through the courts.
2: Thanks for that, Cindy. And coming back to you, Prem, where Cindy has mentioned that it's important for people, the community, to get involved, to act as interim care for the child before baby is being placed at a

0: something the night before, but they hadn't called law enforcement, hadn't called, you know, private law enforcement, just about anybody. So I would not expect any civilian or any community members to go out looking and searching, but make the call and let us do the rest. So if you fail, sometimes, you know, law enforcement don't respond immediately. And these people, if they want to leave, they might as well call private, you know, private security companies, you know, call the Metro Police, call the South African Police, and somebody will respond. Because if you hear a baby, any first responder, anybody in law enforcement, if they hear that a baby's involved, I'm sure they would give of the best to assist and come out to the scene, irrespective of time of day.
1: Exactly what you're saying. Do not turn a blind eye.
0: Do not turn a blind eye. We need that call. We need that call to come from the from the community so we can come out and investigate. And nobody that I know in law enforcement would not come out to assist a baby.
1: Absolutely. And we have in studio Mr. Prem Balaram, the head of RUSA Reaction Unit South Africa, and also Ms. Cindy, who is a registered social worker, and she is a senior social worker from the Phoenix Child Welfare Society, having served the community for a few years and sharing with us tonight about infant abandonment, especially coming from recently on Monday, a baby was abandoned in Verulam. So talking about social ills, Cindy, and you work with this all the time, what are some of the warning signs that someone may be experiencing a pregnancy-related crisis? Because surely there is a reason why baby was abandoned, right? There's a reason behind this. I don't think any mother who is whole and who is complete is going to do this. So what are the warning signs when there's a pregnancy-related crisis or someone feels unable to care for a newborn? And how can families, healthcare workers, communities respond before the situation reaches a point like our discussion tonight?
2: Look, warning signs are there. It's just for us. It's just for the community. It's just for the family to observe. And not from a judgmental perspective. You'll see this woman, pregnant woman, is on constant fear. You will see they are in isolation. You will see that sometimes they even express the inability to cope with the pregnancy. There is a lot that is happening. But for us, our role as family members, when we see this, when we observe this, we need to call for help. We are there as Child Protection Organization. Some other organizations are there, they deal with women. Some other organizations, they deal with sort of things like your GBV. You need to report this. Even at the hospital, you know, when they go for their monthly checkups, there is help there. There are social workers there. If they indicate the inability to cope, as a hospital social worker, they can communicate with us to state that there is this kind of a mother who needs assistance and the help is there. The earlier, the better. If you observe these things and then you inform us about it, we are able to call the mother in, are able to provide counseling. We are able to make proper arrangements before the child can even be born. The mother can know of the options that are available to her rather than doing the worst case scenario.
1: A very important point, because there are options available, right? And I think that's an important point tonight on Talk at 7, because before reaching that point of saying, I have no other recourse and I'm going to abandon my newborn. So, Cindy, without making assumptions about this particular case or the person involved here in Verulam, what are some of the circumstances that can contribute to newborn abandonment? As you mentioned, it could be, you know, that GBV, is it fear, there's stigma attached to this pregnancy? It could be a teen pregnancy, poverty, rejection, lack of support even, you know, where there's no bread and butter really happening at home. What do I do with a newborn?
2: You are right. There is a lot that is happening. We can't say one bag or one jacket fits them all. So each and every woman who end up with this decision, she has gone through some kind of rejection. It's either she has gone to some kind of fear, it's either she has gone to some kind of unplanned pregnancy. Sometimes

0: rejection from the father and the woman is unemployed, she doesn't know where to go, who to turn to. So, you know, in that kind of distress, you can't think well, you can't think straight. So any decision you just take just like that. So that's why I'm saying the earlier, the better. The help is there. You come to our offices everywhere. Verulam, there's Verulam Child Welfare Phoenix, there's Phoenix Child Welfare Chatsworth, there's Phoenix Chatsworth Child Welfare. Help is there. You can get support to go through all this, knowing that there is someone who's walking the journey with you.
1: Thank you. And that is senior social worker Cindy from Phoenix Child Welfare sharing with us that help is at hand. And Mr. Prem Balaram also mentioned the same thing about reaching out to get the support, that nobody will turn you away if you are in crisis. I'm turning to our WhatsApp line now. Let's take a listen to our voice note that's come through.
2: Shandi Vada, I think, you know, with this kind of topic, I think we're going to get more and more cases like this, because the cost of living is very high. Parents cannot look after children, but we need education now. We need to education the community at large in order for them to actually give the baby away for adoption. I think that's the first step we must take. I think Kishandi, it also, you know, if you really look at it, the way the mother left the baby a day before in the afternoon, which means the night before, the baby was probably in a very serious condition. So I think education is needed. Thank you, Louis. Domestic Violence Network in Phoenix.
1: Thank you, Louis, for your contribution tonight. And education is key to these such problems within our society. And from your establishment that you mentioned as well, we appreciate your work on the ground. Appreciate the time that you've taken to share this important message on education. And exactly, we're doing that on Talk at 7 tonight. Another message that's come through, it says, it is deeply saddening and heartbreaking to hear stories like this. It makes you question humanity and wonder how someone could put an innocent child's life at risk when there are many other ways to have given up the child with a chance of life. It's truly sickening and difficult to comprehend. I sincerely hope this child goes on to live a beautiful life surrounded by love and care. As a mother, as for the mother, I can only hope that she faces the consequences of her actions and that justice is served. I have the utmost respect for RUSA and other organizations doing this incredible work. It is not easy, and for everyone, the compassion, dedication and commitment you show in protecting vulnerable children and giving them a chance at life are truly admirable. You are real life heroes, and the work you do does make a difference. And I wish that you shared your name with us, Anonymous, because that is a very special message. And thank you for sharing tonight. So that's a message especially for you, Prem, about the good work that RUSA is doing on the ground.
3: Thank you.
1: And now, talking about the work that RUSA does, surely there's challenges that come along with this as well. I mean, you, from your 30 years of experience in emergency response and your leadership to RUSA, how do incidents involving vulnerable children affect first responders? And what makes these cases particularly difficult?
3: Well, you know, it depends on the time of day that we respond to calls. Not everything works as advertised from government departments. So we have a struggle, you know. I've taken cases to certain organizations, and it seems like we're bringing a burden. Not everybody wants to work. Not everybody that's paid to do the job wants to do the job. They avoid, you know, situations of this sort where you don't get help. I'm not going to name any specific organization. There are organizations that we work with, and they do a fantastic job. We work closely with the Verulam Child Welfare, and they do a fantastic job. They always, you know, take our calls. They assist us, the South African police, certain areas. But there are a lot of organizations out there that don't do much to help, and that has made it very challenging for us. When it's after hours and when we have a child, these crimes come to us and these calls come to us at all parts of the day and night. And we sometimes have difficulty in getting help to this child. And we have to change the way we do things, change our mandate, so to speak, so this child can get some help. So that's our challenge. And obviously the trauma that comes with this, over the years we've seen all kinds of incidents with children where children were sold. I dealt with an incident a few years ago where a grandmother sold a child for $750. Just not abandoning the child in a bag somewhere in the street, where the grandmother had sold a child for 750 rand. And we arrested this grandmother and we handed over to the South African police. And weeks later, I'm walking down the street and I see the victim, the child, in the arms of the grandmother again. So it's very challenging. It makes us, question whether we have done something wrong, that these children are with the perpetrators themselves. And I've seen many, many cases that, even if you catch somebody with a smoking gun in their hand, where a child is deceased in the bag, and the person is never prosecuted, never convicted. I've attended hundreds of cases, and I've never appeared in court once to testify against the mother. And I question, whether there's anything been done about this. And I know the answer is no. Not very much is done to punish or to fix the situation.
1: And that is a disturbing reality that you're sharing with us tonight, Prem, because we would expect as a society, when we talk about child protection, and 16 Days of Activism is coming up in December, right? And we've come out of Women's Month. We're talking about GBV. So just like women, infants and children ought to be protected by government.
3: Correct. And, we shouldn't have just 16 days to protect somebody. And I'm going to tell you something that's absolutely strange. During this Women's Month and this 16 days that we have, we actually see an increase in these crimes related to the period that we should be, looking over women and children, and we deal with more gender-based violence during this period. I'm not sure how this works or how it happens, but it seems like it has no effect, and we see a drastic increase in these cases during this period.
1: And that's very interesting as well, because stats do show that also, that comes out of police services to say that somehow there's an increase, perhaps because spotlight is focused on women empowerment, that, there's the other side that says, well, we've got to bring these women down.
3: Well, we've seen a lot of cases recently, if you've probably seen it on social media, that, gender-based violence, we have more men being attacked in recent weeks. We had more men being attacked by women. And in the last week or so, we had three men that I attended to call out, and my colleagues, that three men were stabbed by the partners. So, we have these odd cases now that we never used to see in law enforcement previously. So, the roles have been reversed. We're getting so many attacks on men as well.
1: So this just shows that, definitely society is crying out for help. Mental health challenges, and we're going to come to Cindy in just a moment after the ad to speak about these challenges that pregnant women face. Also about, the perception of the stigma, as we mentioned earlier, around these women, and the decision eventually to take that hard decision to say, I'm going to abandon my baby. So this is Talk at 7. We're talking about child protection, and after the ad, we will continue our discussion.
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1: 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This is Krishangi Rath here on Lotus FM. We are 8 minutes away from 8 o'clock and we are talking about child protection, especially around the incident that took place in Verulam on Monday. A newborn baby was abandoned in Oakford in KwaZulu-Natal. And those first hours of a baby's life is so critical for survival. We've got Prem Balaram, the head of RUSA, in studio. And we've got senior social worker from the Phoenix Child Welfare Society, Cindy, in studio with us. So turning back to you, Cindy, you know, some women also conceal a pregnancy. And this could be for many reasons, possibly because they fear their families, partners, the community at large. You know, there's that stigma attached, or this person does not want the partner to find out because they've been in an abusive relationship. It could be various scenarios. What makes concealed pregnancies particularly concerning from a child protection and maternal health perspective? Because maternal health, taking care, going for your scans, your regular checkup, is also very important for the mother itself.
0: Look, you know, concealed pregnancies is a result of whatever that you have mentioned. Fear of something, they've been rejected. But our role as professionals is to understand what's the reason for this secrecy without judgment, and then to ensure that the mother of the unborn child receives the proper help, the proper support that she needs. And you must know, pregnancy itself, it comes with so many challenges. It comes with so many complications. The mother of an unborn baby, she needs support. She needs support from the family. She needs support from the society. But what happens if she gets rejected by the family, if she gets rejected by the community that is there to support her? So we must understand, without being judgmental, we must understand with a great sense of empathy, you know, to help the mother, to refer. As a Phoenix Child Welfare, we are child protection, we deal with children. But in terms of the mental health, which is so much important for pregnancy to be successful, we refer. There's other organizations like your mental health, there's other organizations of government like your hospitals. They are trained experts, psychologists, psychiatrists that are there to help this mother.
1: And what have you seen, Cindy, from your line of work within the community? What about our teenagers? How are they handling teenage pregnancy? Because that's a big one.
0: It is something that is happening, and it is a sad truth. And there's not much that has been done to that as well, you know, to support these teenage girls. You must understand that they are still children. They still need to enjoy the childhood. And then here you come, they are now pregnant. And then the father maybe is nowhere to be found. Or the father is also like a teenager, just like her, without support. And these incidences like this one that has just happened, they end up there as well because they fear of rejection by their peers. They fear what they're going to say at home. They're going to hide this pregnancy. They can do anything to harm themselves because they don't know what options are there and what options are available for them. So it is our responsibilities as NGOs, as CPOs, to go out there. I agree with them. Mr. Prem, I agree with the caller that has called before. We need to do more of preventative services. We need to do more of early intervention services. It's said that all these cases, sometimes they reach us when it is late already, but we must make more effort to go out today to educate, to create more awareness about the services that are available to the community.
1: And talk to the parents tonight, Cindy. Now, it's a big one, right? It's a big one when you have a daughter and she's now breaking this news to you that she's pregnant. It's emotional for the family. I mean, dreams are shattered. Have you come across those scenarios?
0: We have come across them a lot. And it doesn't start where you have to, where you have to accept, you know, what has just happened. It must start from while you are raising this kid. This kid must know that you are there as a parent, you are there as a mother, you are there as a father to support. This kid must feel free to talk to you about anything. You know, there are some issues as parents, they still feel have a fear, you know, to discuss with their children. It mustn't be the case. We must be able to sit around the table. We must talk about these issues, about these social issues that are happening. Your child will be your child, will be a teenager. They must know what comes with being a teenager, what comes when puberty comes, strike in. So we must be able to discuss, to talk with them, and then they must know the realities of life. So once the issue has happened, the child has got pregnant, your role is for you to be there for your child. Your role is for you to always observe, always don't shut them away, because we end up with this case.
1: Thank you. And exactly that. We talk about education, but as Cindy mentioned, our senior social worker in studio tonight, that it begins, these discussions on education at the family table begins far earlier than when a crisis pregnancy occurs. So when parents are more open to speak to their children, perhaps it doesn't get to this particular stage of a teen coming home, being fearful and not knowing what to do, and eventually taking really, really drastic measures when it comes to pregnancy. Turning to our WhatsApp line before our news, there's a message that's come through from Julie who says, "Hi, it's sad that these women carry the baby for 9 months and then discard their newborn babies. Durban beachfront was synonymous for abandoned babies. What we need is educating women on using birth control. Some communities don't encourage this. Please go on birth control so they don't have to fall pregnant and then throw away the baby. This just can't go on and on. Women need to be educated." And that is from Julie. Thank you for that message, Julie. If you've just tuned in, we are talking about child protection, especially in light of a baby surviving 20 hours or so in a virulent bush on Monday, being rescued on Tuesday, which was yesterday, and tonight, Wednesday, we're discussing this topic on Talk at 7. I have with me the head of RUSA Reaction Unit South Africa, Mr. Prem Balaram, who was one of the first responders on site in Oakford, KwaZulu-Natal. And I have also with me senior social worker from the Phoenix Child Protection, and that's Ms. Cindy Swa, joining us live in studio. Keep your messages coming through. We want to hear from you tonight. What can we do better as society to protect our children? 071-613-7803. After the news at 8, we will continue this important discussion.
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8: 8 o'clock, good evening. Police in KwaZulu-Natal say three suspected cash-in-transit robbers have been shot and killed near Mega City in Umlazi, south of Durban. It is believed the suspects blew up the cash-in-transit vehicle under the South Coast Road overpass, and a shootout ensued with the police and private security guards. Police spokesperson Robert Nachunda says firearms were recovered after the shooting and the crime scene is still active. ALS paramedics spokesperson, that's Gareth Jameson, says two security guards were wounded during the robbery.
9: The roadway had been closed off, and multiple looters were trying to loot what was left of the money that was lying on the ground. Paramedics were shown to where two guards had sustained minor to moderate injuries and began treating them. Whilst paramedics were busy, they were then notified that alleged suspects had also been shot and needed emergency medical care.
8: Now, the bail application of former Deputy National Police Commissioner Shedrack Sibiya has been postponed to tomorrow. The court heard statements from two witnesses who said they felt unsafe, lived in constant fear, and were experiencing suicidal thoughts. The statements from the 18-year-old whom Sibiya is accused of raping and the 16-year-old whom the state alleges was being sexually groomed were read out during the bail proceedings at the Randburg Magistrates Court, north of Johannesburg. Defence Senior Counsel Estelle Killian further argued that there was nothing exceptional about what the victims stated, saying rape victims often have anxiety and fear. She maintained that Sibiya's continued detention would not resolve their situation.
10: The daughter of Mr. M, ZM, the complainant on counts 1, 2 and 3, grooming. What does she say? She feels scared. She feels anxiety. She explained, I'm scared because of what my father told me about the applicant's threats. The applicant exposes the fears of Mr. M not to be genuine, but part of an ongoing power play.
8: Now, Deputy President Paul Mashatile has delivered a keynote address at the 8th FIDUSA Congress calling for patience from workers as he describes the cost of living crisis as a major concern. The three-day event kicked off in Kempton Park, north of Johannesburg today, putting key socio-economic challenges right at the top of its agenda. It has brought together about 500 delegates, including organized crime, government, business and international labor representatives. Mashatile emphasized the need for proactive leadership in an evolving economic landscape.
11: We do not serve our country by pretending these frustrations do not exist. Our most urgent national task is to achieve stronger growth and create jobs on a scale that substantially reduces poverty and inequality.
8: In other news, the Free State Department of Roads and Transport says it is ready for the transition to electric and green transport. This as department launched its October month, transport month, that is, at the interstate bus station in Bloemfontein. MEC for Department for Roads and Transport, Jabu Mbalula, says this will not only improve road safety, but also reduce dependence on fuel and lessen the burden of high transport costs. Mbalula also announced that the Free State will be the production base for Chinese-manufactured cars.
12: That modern transport is an investment in economic development and also environmental sustainability and equality, and a quality of life for the citizens. And I asked myself a simple question, and this was that if other nations are preparing their transport system for the future, why should the Free State remain a spectator?
8: Wrapping up now, Kenya has reported a second case of Ebola today. A week ago, it recorded its first ever infection of the viral disease when a Kenyan who had been living in the DRC died in a Nairobi hospital. Now, the health ministry says the second patient, a 39-year-old man, is a close family member of the first case and was already in quarantine when he fell ill yesterday. Now, this makes Kenya the fourth country to register a case linked to the Ebola epidemic in Congo, the second largest on record globally, with more than 9,000 cases and over 4,000 deaths. Kenyan authorities have located 113 out of the 128 contacts of the first patient, with 108 people in quarantine. That wraps your news at 8. Let's just recap your top story. Police in KwaZulu-Natal say three suspected cash-in-transit robbers have been shot and killed near Megacity in Umlazi, south of Durban. It is believed the suspects blew up the cash-in-transit vehicle under the South Coast Road overpass, and a shootout ensued with police and private security guards. I'm Navita Gajraj, and that's my bit for today. You were the news team. News resumes tomorrow morning at 6 from me. Good night and do stay safe.
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2: Thank you to Navitha for the news at 8 o'clock. It is exactly 9 minutes after 8. This is Krishangi Radhe on Talk at 7 on Lotus FM. Thank you for tuning in. And tonight we are focusing on the crisis of infant abandonment and child protection in South Africa. This is especially in light of Tuesday, the 13th of October, which was actually yesterday, when a newborn baby girl was discovered inside a Woolworths shopping bag in a bush, wrapped in a black t-shirt with her placenta, also with her mum's placenta, also inside the bag. According to Reaction Unit South Africa, a couple heard the baby crying and followed the sound until they found her. And paramedics examined the infant before she was transported to a local government hospital for further medical attention. We are talking about how can, as a community, we do better to save our children. Is it more education needed? Do we really need to be inclusive? Have these discussions with our teenage daughters, children within our home, and should we stop the stigma against all of this? What can we do better to save our children? 071-613-7803. Joining us in studio is Mr. Prem Balaram, a helicopter pilot and head of Reaction Unit South Africa, bringing 30 years of experience in emergency response and frontline operations. I also am so excited to have with me in studio Ms. Sindiswa Kuwa. And I hope I got that right, Cindy. And she is from the Phoenix Child Welfare Society, and she's a senior social worker who's sharing with us the importance of education from her experience. And also, we're going to be talking now about the law as well around child abandonment. Coming to you, Prem, before I turn back to our WhatsApp line, there are quite a few messages that have come through. But regarding this particular investigation, we understand it's an active investigation, so we do not want to get into the nitty-gritty of this particular case. But what information can assist authorities in establishing the circumstances? You know, you've just highlighted that. And why is it so important, coming back to this point, that community gets involved as active citizens, active participants, when it comes to saving our children? Even talk to us about, you know, if we have to take it a step further, Prem, that you've mentioned earlier that don't turn away. So not only about this abandoned baby, whether it's a neighbor that you are listening to, that there's some domestic violence, there's some child neglect there. Talk to us about your experience on the ground. You've got vast experience in this. Why is it important for our community to be active in this?
3: Well, you know, witnesses and informers help authorities, helps the court, the police make decisions. That could put a perpetrator in jail, or in this case, in a child abandonment case, get the mother the help she needs, not just get arrested. You know, if a child is abandoned, and if we know who the person is, if a neighbor or an informer contacts us, or the South African Police Services, or the social worker, we would be able to give the mother the help she needs, not just have her apprehended or a criminal case investigated. If she dumped a child, she needs help. Right? And if we cannot identify, we have not fixed the problem. We've got the child to safety, but witnesses, informers need to give us information, need to give the South African police information, need to give the social workers information, so we can assist the mother and the child in these cases or in other criminal matters. Because, you know, no matter what the circumstances are that the child was abandoned, infant safety is important. That should be not negotiable. Infant safety, irrespective of the circumstances, and the public need to step up and assist authorities in helping both the mother and the child in these matters.
2: So coming back to our WhatsApp, I've got a message here from Adesh Jadu, who says, good evening. There's nothing better anyone can do. when these pathetic mothers are making the child, they know exactly what they're doing. They need to be charged with attempted or murder when they abandon a newborn baby in the bush, river, etc. And some strong thoughts and emotions coming through on the show tonight. Talking to us, Cindy, coming to you based on that particular emotion as well. Do you think from your experience, and this is just your opinion, from your expert knowledge and working on crisis pregnancies and as a social worker, the heart of the mum, when she left the baby in the bush, was it her real intention for baby to be found, or is there anything that from your knowledge and experience tells you that maybe there was some hope? That mum was hoping that this baby is found. Not to give justification to what she did, but a mother, as Prem said, the mother needs help as well, right? When a mother abandons a baby, she needs help. So do you make any sense of this?
4: You know, it's difficult to make sense. One has to intervene and assess the situation. You know, when it comes to neglect, we have what we call willingful neglect, and we have what we call circumstantial. You know, some of the instances is where the mother doesn't know where to turn, and looking at the situation now without justifying, she didn't kill, she abandoned. You don't know what was on her thoughts. We are not justifying anything. Most of the time, or if not all the time, it is up to the South African law to investigate. And then depending on the circumstances, abandonment that can endanger a child's life can lead to criminal consequences.
2: Can you talk to us more about, the legal consequences, the potential legal consequences that can follow when a newborn is deliberately and, you know, deliberately left in circumstances that endanger their life? As Prem was mentioning, baby was left for 20 hours in a bush approximately. So this clearly states that baby was endangered. Her life was endangered. What are the legal consequences in terms of our South African legal system?
4: I'm not an expert on that. It depends on the investigations and the outcome. However, it can lead to imprisonment, you know. A mother can charge, maybe they can call it like an attempted murder, because if Prem and them, they didn't arrive, the child would have died. So it can lead to like many, many, many consequences legally.
2: From your side, Prem, from RUSA, so understanding the South African law, you know, a bit better in terms of any legality when a mother does this to baby?
3: Yes. So when we call out the South African police, we generally would submit a statement, a first responder statement, and depends on the circumstances. And I understand what Cindy's saying. She's not on the scene, so these decisions have to be made by professional detectives or you know, first responders on what case to open. Sometimes it's done by consulting prosecutors, consulting the social workers, and then they establish what case to open. In a case where a child is left, or abandoned, a child abandonment case is generally investigated. If a child dies, a case of murder is investigated. And if a child is left or harmed, then or there was intent to kill the child, a case of attempted murder would be open. And there's other cases such as child neglect. So it's difficult for the social worker who's not on the scene to make that decision. But those are generally the cases, amongst others, in consultation with the prosecutor, that would be opened. So some of the cases we've attended to where the mothers were never charged. You know, they were never charged. They were never criminally charged, yet there was a criminal act. So these decisions are made by our courts, and we respect their decisions. However, you know, just to answer a question that you asked Cindy a few minutes ago, that are some of these children meant to be found? In a lot of cases, no. If a child is put into a drain on a rainy day, in a stormwater drain, the child was not meant to be found. If a child is tied in a bag and left where nobody's expected to walk or take an evening stroll, the child was not meant to be found. So in most cases, those children were never meant to be found. If you left the child in a busy place, a police station, at Reaction Unit South Africa, or even at the neighbor's doorstep, that child is meant to be found, not the ones thrown in the bush.
2: Thank you for just defining that for us, Prem. I think that was so important to have that clear distinction and to create that divide to say, yes, this is what's intentional and this is what's hopeful, right? As I've asked. And coming back to you, Cindy, based on what Prem has said. So what are the options for mom who is going through this emotional crisis, who doesn't know what to do? She's got this newborn now. Where are the places that she can turn to for help rather than going to a bush or a drain on a rainy day, as Prem described?
4: She can approach any child protection organization that is nearer to her. She can approach the Department of Social Development. She can approach South African Police Services. She can approach any other NGO. She can be able to get help. Us as a child protection organization, we have options. We have options of placing the child in foster care. We have options of placing the child with relatives, negotiating on her behalf for the relatives to take over the care of the child. She has options for the child to be placed in adoption. There is a lot of people who are in need of children, and they have homes, you know, to keep, and they are well suitable, you know, to care for these children. It's only for the mothers out there. If you see that you can't cope, you approach any other child protection for you to receive help that you need and support.
2: So there is hope, there is help out there, as our social worker, senior social worker in studio from the Phoenix Child Protection has shared, Ms. Cindy Swatua, on air tonight, that approach the relevant people and they will help without judgment. And I think that's an important point. Coming back to our WhatsApp line.
5: This is Kogi Reddy from Verulam. I want to salute Prem Balram on the excellent work that he does in Verulam. And he covers lots and lots of things around Verulam, Tongaat, Phoenix, surrounding areas. So it's very, very sad about the baby. It's not right. All I could say, if the mother has been caught, I think she should be put behind bars, because that's an innocent baby's life that was not supposed to be put into a packet and thrown away. She should have got the welfare people if she could not make it to take care of that infant. My prayer blessing goes out that God always be with Prem for the excellent work that he does throughout whenever they are called. Kogi from Verulam.
2: Thank you, Kogi, for your message. And we've got another voice note.
6: Good evening to the guest and the presenter. I'm a community health worker, and we have to do our home visits. Upon finding pregnant women, even that have delivered babies, we have to go and give them support. Make sure they attend to clinic, to come and immunize the baby or to do their checkup, the ANC and postnatal checkups. If we find we have defaulters, we go with the outreach team to check all the mums or the mums to be. I think government should put more community healthcare workers out on the field just to do a random checkup to see where there's a baby coming home from hospital, or the mums that have gone to hospital to deliver, or to check if they are coming to the clinics for their regular checkup, and to keep record of them going to the hospitals or clinics. Thank you so much. Lots of love, Mala Suknanan of Bianco.
2: Thank you, Mala, for your message. Coming to you, Cindy, based on that one, from your similar healthcare work, social work on the ground, government coming to that particular point where Mala mentions here that there should be follow-ups if a baby is born, check the home, follow up. How easy is this for us in South Africa to actually follow through, or is it not?
4: You know, once the child has been removed and then placed within the system, we can say in a temporary safe care. So that child already is in the system. So it's the duty for that social worker, specific social worker, who are dealing with the case of that child, to ensure that that child is well taken care of. Everything, every decision that you do, you make as a social worker, should be in the best interest of the child. And the child is not being placed with anyone else. It must be placed with a screened caregiver that has been screened, and the screening was positive, was found to be suitable to care for this baby. So follow-up is very crucial, and monitoring and evaluation, that placement is also crucial.
2: Thank you. And when it comes to the safe surrender options, Cindy, you know, you spoke a little earlier in our first segment about temporary care and permanent care. Can you tell us a little bit more about this?
4: Temporary care is when, let's say, you find the baby and you place with this caregiver whom you have screened. According to the Children's Act, once you remove a child and you place temporarily, you have about 90 days to investigate the circumstances of the case, so that you can determine what's going to happen going forward. So in these 90 days, you find out about the family, because the child's come from the family, and it says when you remove, the first option will be the family, and then you assess that option. Then if not, the child will go to foster care. While foster care is like you extend, is placed with a foster parent, then you extend every 2 years with court. The child remain with his foster parent in a court order. So if that fails, then you assess to say, is this child adoptable? Then that goes to your permanent planning, because if family reunification, foster care fails, then it must go straight to adoption.
2: And talking about, the care for the newborn, the temporary care, permanent care, having families that are screened, Cindy, what are some of the aspects that social workers offer to women who feel overwhelmed, who feel frightened, who feel that they cannot continue carrying this baby? How does a social worker get involved in once they know? So, for instance, we're encouraging mums to go and seek help if you are not feeling comfortable and confident in this pregnancy before abandoning the baby. So what is the role of the social worker there in terms of the counseling or the support that they can offer?
4: The social worker must find out about the family dynamics, must find out about the father, where is the father of this child, must find out about the support system to this mother, who can avail themselves to support this mother. Sometimes if the mother says no, most of the time, you know, when it results to abandonment, they'll say, I don't know the father, this and this happened to me, so I don't know the identity, this and this happened to me. And then it becomes difficult to approach the paternal family. And then you continue to provide counseling, then, but if the mother still insists that she can't cope, you can't force, because the safety of the child is at stake. So it comes first. Then you must inform the mother that the child will have to be removed and be placed in an alternate safe care. It depends on the situation. Maybe the mother will say, please take the child up until I'm up on my feet again, and then you place the child, and then you continue to monitor, you continue to follow up to assess the circumstances if they have changed. But if the circumstances haven't changed and the mother is not willing sometimes, you know, is continuing with the life, then you are forced as a social worker to place the child in foster care, finalize, and then you inform that you place directly to adoption.
2: Thank you for sharing that also, that positive message tonight, that there is hope for mums out there who are feeling uncomfortable, threatened and unsafe as well in pregnancy, that social work has, the Department of Social Development also has a plan in place to support you during this time. If you've just tuned in, this is Talk at 7 with Krushangi Radhe right here on Lotus FM. And tonight we are talking about the crisis of infant abandonment and child protection in South Africa. Africa.

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2: Exactly 8:30 this evening. Thank you for tuning in to Talk at 7. Important discussion on air tonight. And we have two guests joining us in studio, and that's Mr. Prem Balaram, the head of RUSA Reaction Unit South Africa, and senior social worker from Phoenix Child Welfare. That's Ms. Sindiswa Ngua. And so happy to be talking to them tonight, but happy in a sense where we are offering some education around this topic, but sad in which circumstances that this topic has come about. So just yesterday, on the 13th of October, a newborn girl was discovered inside a Woolworths shopping bag in a bush, wrapped in a black t-shirt with her placenta inside the bag. And according to Reaction Unit South Africa, a couple heard the baby crying and followed the sound until they found her. Paramedics examined the infant before she was then taken to local government hospital for further treatment and medical attention. And therefore, we are just talking tonight about education, about abandonment, about the law around this, and most importantly, what can we do as a society to save our children? 0716137803. Please share your thoughts and comments on this so we can become a better society, better human beings. Now, turning back to you, Prem, you've said over the past 30 years of experience in this field of rescue, it never gets easier. You have seen quite a lot of it, but it doesn't get easier in terms of the scenes that you have. Now, when it comes to responsibilities, Prem, you work at schools as well. You see different things that are happening at school, and from social media, we know of the good work that you are doing at every level, whether it's a domestic violence case, whether it's a case of bullying at school. So what are some of the practical steps that communities, that healthcare facilities, community organizations, religious institutions, government can take to ensure that a woman facing a crisis pregnancy, a crisis situation, domestic violence, knows where to turn to get that help? Are we doing enough?
3: To be honest, I feel that not enough is done. That is my opinion. In most cases, like I said earlier, that not everything works as advertised. You cannot report a case, without being judged. You know, it's hard to explain to a victim what she has done wrong, or victim blame, before opening a case. So we had matters where a victim had left the police station because she was mocked, just to give an example. So, also, you know, not getting judgment-free advice if you had to go to a family member. And when we get to the scene, the person had attempted to end their lives because the advice was not judgment-free. So, if schools can educate, you know, partner up with private companies, the social workers, and educate, I think that might be the right route to go.
2: And Cindy, coming to you on that particular question, what about our religious organizations like the church, the mosque, the temple? Should it be a safe space for a mum or a teenager to turn to?
4: Supposed to be like that. However, we know each religious, place, they have their own values, their own belief system, which contributes to what is happening as well, because it comes with a stigma. Now I found that I'm being pregnant, maybe as a teenager. So how will my pastor, how will my religious leader look at me? How will my family, be taken off, in the community? So it's also our duty, our roles, in the professional sector to go out there, to our religious leaders, and then to provide this education to the leaders, to the community, to the congregation as well. They must know that what to do should these things happen. Maybe the perspective needs to change. I don't know. Yeah.
2: And that's something you want to add, Prem?
3: Yeah, I've noticed that over the years that some situations get even more dangerous than it is if the victim is blamed. So we attend to a call out, we deal with the situation, we give advice, we call out the necessary organizations. But if the family, friends, victim blame, the situation gets more dangerous, we now respond to somebody attempting to end their lives on our second call out.
2: Very interesting points, and especially coming from you, Prem, because you've seen this, right, as a first responder in experienced matters. And thank you, Cindy, for sharing that and highlighting that our religious spaces need to be a safe space as well. Very important. And again, there's value systems that are put in place, as Cindy quite rightly mentioned. And sometimes these are contributing factors for hard decisions being made by the mum, because of the values that she has not upheld within the church, the temple, or place of worship. And she's afraid to being of being judged as well. So that is something that's coming across clearly on Talk at 7 tonight, where judgment, that big word of being judged, whether it's from family, it's from the congregation within the religious sector, whether it is from society at large. And we need to understand that there's social workers out there, there's systems and mechanisms in place where the right help can be sought. It's

0: depends on a very good sound education. Thank you, Yasmin, Cape Town.
1: Thank you for your message. Another voice note has come through.
2: Good evening, Krishange Radhe, and to your guest in studio. With regards to teen pregnancy, there is education, family planning, support and guidance out there. It's sad to see so many young girls having babies. It's like a fashion statement. Could it be that these young teens are being pressured into having babies because of the child support grant? Perhaps government needs to be more strict in issuing these grants to teens to deter it from happening and preventing child abandonment. And to the brave hearts of RUSA, we salute you for the brilliant work and selfless service. You go beyond your call of duty, rescuing wildlife, animals, with such courage, compassion, and love. Your dedication reminds us that every life matters. Thank you to RUSA, true heroes of compassion, and we salute the child welfare as well. Thank you. God bless. Bye. Renee Poleri, Nepang Drive.
1: Thank you, Renee, for your contribution tonight. And another shout out to RUSA for all the good work that they're doing, as well as the child welfare organizations. Coming to you on that one, Cindy, I'd love to hear your opinion. A debatable one. We've heard about this before, you know, the child support grants. Now, there's some view to say, well, it doesn't buy us much, right? How much is it that you know, a parent gets as a child support grant?
3: No, it's 560 plus minus 560 or 580 is not much.
1: So how do you validate? You know, sometimes we've heard that so often, that babies are born, pregnancies occur for that 560, 580 per month. And we know with the rising cost, I think there was one or listener who mentioned poverty being such a big factor. We see it going up. Our fuel costs have just risen. Everything's on the rise. Now, 560, 580, how do we equate it? Would say formula and nappies even. I don't think it does.
3: In most cases, you know, these mothers, they will make the baby, they will give birth, and then leave the child maybe with the grandmother and take the child support grant and go away. To make more children, bring them to the grandmother, take the child support grant and go away. So we are dealing with those cases where the grandparents are distressed. They don't know what to do because they have to take care of these grandchildren with no support. The money is gone.
1: Very, very interesting. Very interesting point you've made. I didn't think about it that way, right? And being in the classroom myself, I've seen a lot of the grandparents coming in to collect reports, taking care of their grandchild. And sometimes they are don't know when a teacher complains about discipline and so on. They say, no, but my daughter or my son is somewhere working somewhere. And as you mentioned, Cindy, so then it's left, the child is left with the grandparent. And then we talk about another grant, right? The seniors. So that as well has to take care of themselves financially, as well as stretch that money a little bit more to take care of the grandchild.
3: True. That's the case. That is what is happening. And the grandparents, they can't cope. It's difficult for them. They are grandparents. They're supposed to look after themselves. They're supposed to enjoy their final stage of life. But they find themselves parenting their grandchildren. The mothers are nowhere to be found.
1: And this is Talk at 7. We're talking about an important point tonight. Thank you to Cindy for raising that. Thank you to Renee for mentioning that as well about the child support grant. And as much as we say it's 560, 580, thereabout, Cindy, our senior social worker from the Phoenix Child Welfare, has just mentioned that there's a deeper reason perhaps to this. It's because you know, the baby now is left to the grandparent, and the child support grant still goes to the parent. So that's also an intricacy around this as well. So coming back to you, Prem, in your years of experience, your 30 years odd of experience with RUSA, we see so many messages come through, saluting you and your team on the good work that

0: you do on the ground. But I'm sure this also carries a lot of emotional challenges for yourself, your team members. You are the first responder on site. You get to see it before even medical teams come through. How do you carry this weight?
1: You know, so I think most first responders didn't sign up for this kind of thing. No human being should see so much. And it weighs heavily on my members. You know, we offer, and most organizations offer first responders counseling. And in my organization, I can't even count. I can't even remember even one that has taken up this counseling. We deal with this trauma between cases. Just to give you an indication, that just yesterday we dealt with 6 murders in one day. How do you recover?
0: Any particular area, Prem?
1: Yeah, well, the murders were in Phoenix, Verulam, Amauti. That was just in the last 24 hours. How do you come back from that? The only way we deal with trauma is between cases. So we leave a scene, and between that scene and the next, that is how we deal with trauma. I can't see any of the other organizations doing less than we are. We are all first responders, and we see the most brutal, most violent crimes in the country. And we see a lot of it in just one day. Like I said, 6 murders in one day, it's difficult to come back. We lie awake at night, we think of the scenes, and this is amongst other scenes. We do 47 to 50 emergencies per day. It's a lot to take in. And we offer the counseling, but the industry is such that very few accept it.
0: Thank you for the good work to you and your team, for carrying the weight emotionally and on your shoulders as well, to offer protection and being first responders to yourself, Cindy, and your team from the Child Protection, Phoenix Child Protection Services. What do you offer at Phoenix Child Protection?
2: Our core function is child protection. We deal with child abuse and child neglect of children from 0 to 18 years. So that's our core function.
0: And in terms of community, how can they reach out to you for assistance?
2: Community, they can contact our offices. They can contact us anonymously when they report these cases of child abuse if they don't want to be known. They can approach our offices. They can email our website is out there. They can just pop a message and then remain anonymous and then state what is happening, where the names of the children. For schools, if the cases are being observed or picked up in schools, they know the procedure, how to report. They complete the form 22s. They email direct to us. So we are there. We are approachable. We are open to the community.
0: Now, Cindy, talking about that, I need to clarify and ask you this, right? Because you said, say, for instance, myself, and I'm aware of a child neglect case. And you've mentioned that I can contact Phoenix Child Welfare anonymously. Now, sometimes there are organizations who say, I'm not going to deal with this because I need your name. Disclose who you are, your phone number, and give me that sort of detail before I even go out there and investigate. So this is not the case. I can phone anonymously?
2: You can phone anonymously. It is an option with us, Phoenix Child Welfare. However, you need to give us correct details of what is happening. You need to give us correct address, the names of the children, the ages, whatever information that can be useful for us to provide our services and investigation of the cases.
0: And based on that, so then your team, do they just go to the family? How does it work thereafter?
2: So once we receive that allegation anonymously and with those details, same day, our offices, it is a rule, same day we attend to the case. There is no like a next day, because you must go there, you must assess the risk and safety of the children, and then you do inform them about the allegation, and you do invite them to visit our offices so that we can discuss. It is said that most of those anonymous calls that we receive, most of the times they are false allegations. Maybe you'll find that there is dispute between the family, between the neighbors, and then they just make allegation that I'll catch you, I'm gonna put you in trouble. So it is said because it is a waste of resources. On the other hand, there is an allegation, there is something that is happening, one child is at risk, we're supposed to attend, but resources are being wasted investigating false allegations.
0: Thank you so much for sharing that with us as well, Cindy, and especially when there's other disputes and children become the ploy or the plot there, and the father possibly wants to pick on the mother or vice versa and so on. And Cindy's from Phoenix Child Welfare has just also said anonymous calls are accepted, but please, you know, be genuine about it, because a child who really needs the help, the support, the care, the time, let's place that child as priority, as well as what Prem Balaram, head of RUSA, has said, that there would be no first responder, no department who will not want to help a child in need. And Prem has said that repeatedly based on his experience. A social worker, senior social worker Cindy, has also mentioned that the support out there is available. It's just that our community needs to take these steps. Final words from our guests after the Oakford incident. What is the single most important change you would like to see from the system itself? I mean, it's a huge system, whether it's healthcare, it's government, it's child protection sector, it's us, it's the public, to prevent another newborn from being abandoned in dangerous circumstances. Let's start with you, Prem.
1: Well, I would like to see those in charge of situations of the sort not to just handle this, the case by ticking the boxes. We are dealing with human beings. We're dealing with babies that are voiceless. And those that are blessed with a job in law enforcement should take that seriously and stand up for those that don't have a voice.
0: And to you, Cindy.
2: My final words would be, we need to create environments and communities where women can disclose their unplanned pregnancies. Women out there, they must know that they are not alone. There is help that is available. We need a society where no woman feels she has no option. However, support, help is there.
0: Thank you for your words tonight of encouragement and support as well, Cindy, and highlighting the important plight of women as well, Prem. You know, it is, we've spoken about this GBV crisis, and as you've mentioned earlier, Prem, as well, that men are now also at risk in terms of abuse that's faced within the home. And I'm turning to our WhatsApp line. We have a message that's just come through from Namrata, and she says, child support grant for girls under 18 is no-no. As they make the kids, then they collect the funds from the father of the kid. And where are they sitting? They're sitting in the beauty parlor doing their hair and nails. The kid is taken care by the granny, and that's from Namrata. So some strong views coming through on Talk at 7 tonight, as exactly what Cindy, our senior social worker, mentioned as well, to say that this child then is left with the grandparent who has had her time raising children as well. To the educators out there, what do we say tonight? And I'm thinking particularly about that. What are some of the warning signs that educators who spend a lot of time with our children, what can they look for in a child who's possibly neglected or possibly abused, Cindy?
2: You know, educators, they are there. They are the first people to see the changes of behaviors from these children. They will see this child coming to the school unkempt. Sometimes they come without lunch. Sometimes they'll isolate themselves. And it's for the educator to observe, you know, because they see these children every day. You see changes. They must know We are there as child protection organization. They must approach us. It is very important for educators, for schools, for us as organization, for us as stakeholders to be able to work together and you can be able to save the children.
0: And thank you for the, for that, Cindy. And yourself, Prem, I haven't asked you, how can the community get in touch with RUSA in terms of a crisis situation?
1: Well, they can contact us on our call center numbers. Can I give the number out?
0: Yes, please do.
1: So the number is 086-1234-333. I'll repeat, 086-1234-333. And if you need help for absolutely anything, please call us. We will assist you.
0: Thank you so much for giving us your time on Talk at 7 tonight. And we really do appreciate the work that you do. I know that, RUSA, we see your good work on social media. We read about it in newspapers. You're on Talk at 7 tonight to educate our community. Thank you to you and your team, Mr. Prem Balaram.
1: Thank you.
0: And yourself as well, Cindy. It was such a pleasure having you, Ms. Cindy Klua. And she is a senior social worker from Phoenix Child Welfare. Thank you to you. And I know that you've got a strong team at the Phoenix Child Welfare, including Mr. Shah Maharaj, who had pointed me to the right direction this morning. So grateful for the work that you do, for all the child welfare organizations within your network, and the broader community as well. Thank you for all the work that you do.
2: Thank you so much. And the community, the listeners, they can contact us. We only say this Phoenix, Mount Moriah, and Mount Royal. So our core function is child protection. We deal with child abuse and child neglect of children 0 to 18 years. If they identify such cases, they can contact our offices on 031-500-3671.
0: 500-3671. Yes. And that is Phoenix Child Welfare. And I'm sure, Cindy, even if they are out of area, if they phone your offices, you can point them to the right direction.
2: Correct.
0: Thank you so much again for the work you do, for your contribution to Talk at 7 tonight. And we've had a very interesting, insightful, but also an emotional discussion. And the phone number for RUSA is 086-1234-333. And for the Phoenix Child Welfare, 031-500-3671. Although they service the Phoenix area particularly, you can contact them and they will point you to the right offices, the right area for any assistance. As we conclude tonight's discussion, the heartbreaking incident in Oakford reminds us of the urgent need to protect our most vulnerable members of society. While we must ensure accountability, we must also strengthen the support available to women facing crisis pregnancies and to make sure they know that help is available. A sincere thank you to Mr. Prem Balaram of Reaction Unit South Africa and Ms. Cindy Swakua of Child Protection and the Phoenix Child Welfare for joining us and sharing their insights. May this conversation encourage greater awareness, compassion and action, because every child deserves safety, dignity and a chance at life. And remember, our Matric Masterclass on Talk at 7 continues tomorrow evening with isiZulu papers 1, 2 and 3. We are packing 3 papers during Talk at 7. Our Masterclass continues. It's our very first isiZulu Masterclass on Lotus FM. We are doing home language. Very interesting discussion with 2 senior educators and NSC moderators and examiners as well. Our podcast for the show will be up on the Lotus FM website. So if you've missed it or if you want to get further details, you may be able to get the podcast. Thank you to my producer, Aisha P. Our night manager, Keshav Das, will be in studio in just a few minutes with the Night Cafe. My name is Krishangi Radhe. Good night.

0: Well, good evening, my lovely cafe customers. Welcome, welcome, welcome to the finest late night hangout on your radio dial. It is the Night Cafe on Lotus FM. And if you are new around here, baby, pull up a chair. Be a part of the family. If you're a regular, you already know how we do things around here. This is the cafe where the vibes are always on point. Entertainment comes to you piping hot, and every track is served with a little smile, seasoned to perfection. Because bland, we don't know her. What is bland? You've just heard a talk at 7, and that with Krishangi Rade and Aisha Pillay. Thank you to them. And the clock now has struck after 9, and that means it's time for the Night Cafe with your night manager. And we're not serving leftovers. We are serving heat here at the Night Cafe. I'm taking my orders, my lovelies. I want to know. I hope you had a look at our message menu, because we're going to have Night Whispers in the second hour of the show. We have 30 minutes of non-stop music, best of the 2000s music that we're playing for you tonight. And of course, we do have another episode of drama coming through in this hour. That's episode 13 of Salty Towers. Lala and the gang, I wonder what they're going to get up to. But anyway, I got to let you know, at 9:15, right here on the Night Cafe, we're going to bring you our SABC education slot with the Department of Higher Education and Training. And tonight we're talking NSFAS, and we're going to have our representative from there that's joining us. It's Ishmael Mnisi that's joining us tonight. So you got to stay tuned for it. It's the Night Cafe on Lotus FM, where the nights are smooth. The tracks are so delicious. And the vibes, always 5-star. Now, who's hungry for some good music? Because it is my job to play you a good track. And I know you are getting your divine intervention in just now with that lovely aarti that we heard. And it's time now for us to bring you a little bit of this one. It's called Magalin Kalyanam. And I think you're going to enjoy it, because best of the local tracks coming to you here as well. Krish Pillay on this one. On the flip side of this,
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0: Ready? The next episode with Trevor Williams. As always, a vibe.
1: Hi everyone, Trevor Williams here. The countdown to summer is on. The next episode is the only place to be on Friday. We're diving into the 80s, 90s, and 2000s, starting at 7 p.m. Want to hear your favorite track? 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
4: 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And it's time now for our Keta radio program. Now, this program is brought to you by the Department of Higher Education and Training in partnership with SABC Education. So thank you for joining us for another informative episode of Keta. Our topic tonight is NSFAS. And of course, tonight we are going to be talking about the National Student Financial Aid Scheme. NSFAS provides financial assistance to eligible students from disadvantaged backgrounds, helping them gain access to higher education and pursue their academic goals. And we're going to take a closer look at how NSFAS works and why it is important to students across South Africa. And we do welcome our guest to the show who is going to be unpacking this for us, and that is Mr. Ishmael Mnisi, and a spokesperson there for NSFAS. 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
4: Well, thank you.
5: My pleasure to be here.
4: It is our pleasure to have you. Thank you so much for joining us. Let's begin with, what is the main purpose of NSFAS?
5: Keshav, of our main purpose is to provide financial assistance to eligible students who cannot afford higher education by helping them to access and complete their studies. Now, by eligible students, we mean those that are meeting our funding criteria. And our funding criteria is based on two streams. The first one is that they must be academically eligible. It means if they are matriculants, they must have passed matric. And if they are already in an institution of higher learning, they must be progressing from one level to the other, meaning from 1 year to another year up until the completion of their academic studies.
4: Right. Very important stuff there. Now, to you who's listening at home, or whether you're driving, you're working the night shift, wherever you are, you're listening in right now to the Keta radio program here on Lotus FM. If you have a question or a comment, you can message us on the WhatsApp line 071-613-7803. That's 071-613-7803. Ishmael, let's talk about NSFAS. Of course, you've explained what the purpose of it is, but who can apply? I think you touched on this a little bit, but who exactly can apply for NSFAS funding?
5: Any South African can apply who has an identity document. Unfortunately, we do not accommodate foreign nationals who might be in South Africa. So we only accommodate bona fide South Africans. So if you have an identity document, you can put your application. But what is important more than the identity document is that you must be financially needy. And the financial needness in this instance, we use the means test of a joint income of parents that ought to be from 0 to 350,000 per annum. That is, both parents must be earning less than 350,000 per annum to qualify for the bursary. And for our loan stream, parents must be earning from 350 to 600,000 per annum. Now, that is very, very, very much important, because if we check the income of parents and they do not qualify in terms of this criteria, unfortunately, their applications will be turned down. But simply, as I said, the students must be progressing if they are already in an institution of higher learning, if they were not funded by NSFAS before, and also if they are matriculants, they also must have passed a matric. So that is very, very much important eligibility criteria that we are having. But also important, Kishav, is that non-SASA applicants, mostly we expect them to do something which I will explain later, but for those that are SASA applicants, we give them automatic entry to NSFAS. Why? Because already we've got information that they are beneficiaries of a government grant, and the assumption is that all those that are recipients of grants in South Africa, they do not afford a post-school education and training. Therefore, automatically we give them the eligibility for them to qualify for NSFAS.
4: Mm-hmm. Okay, so that's what they need. Who can apply? Eligibility there as well. How can students apply for the NSFAS funding, Mr. Mnisi?
5: Well, students can apply in two ways. One, they can download our online mobile application by downloading our mobile app, which they can find it on our website, which is www.nsfas.org.za, or they can simply go to the website itself, and they will find the link to our application forms, and then they simply answer the questions that we're asking there. And our application form is very simple. They would not even take more than 3 seconds, 3 minutes for them to apply, because the questions that we're asking are direct. But what they firstly need to do is to create a profile where we're going to ask them various questions and also give them passwords so that the information that they are going to provide us will be protected. Then they can go into the form itself, which will ask certain questions that they must answer. And where we're asking documents, especially for those who are non-SASA applicants. Remember, I said SASA applicants, they automatically gain eligibility. Mm-hmm. So they don't need to be attaching documents. But for those that are non-SASA applicants and they still need to apply for NSFAS, they need to submit 2 critical documents. Which is the consent form, which helps NSFAS to access the data of their parents from SARS. And they must give us another form which helps us to get information to allow parents to explain their circumstances, which pertains to information that might be different from what we have. The Department of Home Affairs. Remember, when you make an application, we ask you who your parents are, and that joint income, it will be for parents, and also it will be for guardians, in case if you are supported by guardians. So we would need that information for non-SASA applicants, so that should it happen that the joint income of parents is not provided for reasons that you'll explain. It might be, for an example, that a student is supported by one parent, the other one is deceased, or both parents are deceased. So when you give us the information that we require through the form, we then are able to look at your application holistically with the reasons that we have provided, so that we don't disqualify you only to find that you require assistance from NSOS.
4: Right. Okay. Mr. Mnisi, we will continue this conversation. Very important information that you're sharing with us, on the flip side of this.
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4: It is a Night Cafe on Lotus FM, and right now we're in the midst of our Keta radio program. The topic tonight is NSFAS, and we have with us Mr. Ishmael Mnisi, NSFAS spokesperson. And remember that you too can be a part of the conversation. If you have any questions or comments, you can send them through on our WhatsApp line 071-613-7803. That's 071-613-7803. Mr. Mnisi, you described for us what's needed and the documents also needed for applying for NSFAS. But what costs can NSFAS funding help cover? Let's get to that now.
5: Now, thank you very much, Kishav. This is a very, very important question. The NSFAS bursary covers tuition and registration fees. We also cover accommodation, meals, learning materials, and traveling or living allowances. Maybe if I were to expand, especially in terms of traveling and living allowances and accommodation, there are students that we consider for accommodation and would not consider for traveling allowance. And the criteria is simply based on the area where this, the students are residing. For an example, if you reside far from your residential area, in terms of the address that you have provided, we will then make a determination that that particular student needs accommodation, especially if the student is from another province of where the institution is, another town from where the institution is. So the consideration gets made on the basis of that. And where we provide traveling allowance or living allowances, it's in a case where a student lives within the parameters of the institution, but still maybe about 10 kilometers or so out of the institution, and the student can commune from the institution to home. So we therefore give them a travel allowance. And it is compulsory for students who are at institutions such as UNISA, where they are, you know, distant learning, you know, learners or students. We therefore, give them a traveling allowance because we don't cater for accommodation in such an instance.
4: Okay. Ishmael, how does NSFAS support students in higher education? Can you give us a little brief overview of that?
5: Well, what I've just explained now is that a cocktail of support that we provide, but go beyond the financial aspect of it. You know, we're working with the National Gambling Board, for an example. We're working with Higher Health to make sure that the psychosocial wellness of a student is guaranteed. Because we understand as well that when student goes into an institution of higher learning, there are so many other challenges that they experience there. So we're partnering with these institutions to make sure that we holistically assist students, be it on the health side, and be it also on financial management side. As we are saying, we are aware that some of the students use the grants that we are giving them for other things which are, it's, you know, are outside of what I've just been talking about now in terms of the support that NSFAS is providing. But of course, in the main, is to give them that financial support that makes it possible for them to complete their studies.
4: Right, very important stuff there. Let's talk about the benefits that students can receive through NSFAS. What are they?
5: Well, the benefits that they receive is, you know, within the confines of these allowances that we are giving them. I mean, if you receive NSFAS, you are sure that 100% your fees are covered. Mm-hmm. You are sure that, you know, we will give you accommodation. If not, we'll give you travel money and the living allowances. We are sure that you won't struggle to buy textbooks or be it even other electronic gadgets that you need for you to, you know, to support your studies. And we also offer these meals, which are very important for the majority of students who are coming from, you know, poor backgrounds, mm-hmm. because we would take it for granted that everybody would have money to be able to buy food. But the reality of South Africa is that it is not everybody who can be able to access all these amenities that we are talking about now. NSFAS becomes that parent that you need when your biological parents and your guardians are unable to take care of you.
4: Mm-hmm. Mr. Mnisi, why is financial assistance important for students?
5: The reality of the situation is that if government does not support the majority of students who are in need to access higher education, the unintended consequences would be that majority of students, the young people of South Africa, would not have access to higher education. And we know that that will affect the economy of South Africa, because they would not be having the necessary skills that they acquire through TVET colleges, that they acquire through university education. So this is why government is putting such enormous amount of money. I mean, NSFAS per annum spends more than 56 billion on, you know, on funding students in South Africa. We pay for accommodation, which is highly expensive depending on the towns that in the provinces that these institutions are, traveling as well. Tuition of institutions, I mean, in certain instances, it goes towards 120,000 per annum, depending on the institution that the learners are at. Now, imagine if you were going to expect that destitute families must be able to have that money. The reality is that majority of South Africans would not have that. Mm-hmm. As I said, mm-hmm. Almost 85% of the bursaries that we offer at NSFAS goes to SAFA recipients. Now, if we were going to expect them to have this money, the reality is that these students would not afford. Mm-hmm. Their parents would not afford to assist them to go. So this is why government has taken this initiative and is putting these resources to assist those that can't be able to afford a post-school education and training, to make sure that they go to universities, they go to TVET colleges.
4: Absolutely. How can NSFAS funding help students achieve their career goals? Because you basically saying to them, listen, go and study, go and do it all, and we'll take care of the rest, right?
5: Definitely. That's what government is saying. All that we're saying to them is that they must forget about any other thing and focus on their studies. And that is a plea that we always have when we engage with our students, that they leave these other side issues. Just focus on that 4-year or 3-year degree that you are doing so that you become a success and you take your family out of the poverty lines. You know, that is the opportunity that government is giving to all South Africans regardless of their color, to say if you are within the criteria that we have, you have the right to apply for NSWAS, and government will make sure that it supports you.
4: Absolutely. Mr. Mnisi, we do have quite a few questions here on the WhatsApp line, if I can bring them to you. This one says, good evening, thank you so much for this session. I completed my degree last year and looking to do post-grad qualification next year. Our income in the household is less than 350,000 rand. However, the portal did not allow me to apply for a bursary. What do I do in this instance?
5: Well, for students that have completed their first degree and want to do postgraduate degrees, unfortunately, they would need to apply to NSF, or they would also need to apply to the National Research Foundation. NSF is the National Skills Fund, and the National Research Foundation looks at those that are doing postgraduate studies. For NSFAS, we're focusing on the first degree that students are doing and any other diplomas which we are funding in terms of our funding criteria.
4: Right, okay. So there's another question here that's come through. It says, what about divorced parents, or what about parents that are not legally married as husband and wife?
5: Well, divorced parents, that form, the declaration form, assist us to get that information. Recall that I spoke about the two forms earlier on, that there's a consent form and there's a second one, the declaration form, which will give more information regarding the biological parents. For an example, if they are divorced, this is the form that a parent will complete to indicate the circumstances at home. And obviously, they will attach the divorce decree to ensure that, to validate actually the information that they would have provided, including where there are legal guardians, would expect some kind of evidence that suggests that the two parents are not supporting the child, and there is somebody who has taken over that responsibility.
4: Okay. I do have an

0: submit documents. The only documents that we receive from institutions is the one is the results of students.
1: Right.
0: Now, if the institution says we have submitted results, we should have received that result, and the status of the student should have been upgraded with the information that we have received. Now, if that information is not uploaded, it means there is a problem. Our advice is that the student has what we call a My NSFAS email. Can the student send us information through that email, upload the necessary documents, because we believe that by now the student would be having the results, but also go to their financial management office at Orbit College and establish what the actual facts are, because the college have a direct line to NSFAS. They can call any of our agents and colleagues that are working with the college for them to update that status of the student. Our desire is that the student must not suffer because of administrative hurdles between NSFAS and the institutions.
2: Absolutely. I did get another question. It seems a little outside of what we're talking about tonight, but perhaps you have some answer to this question, and it is, what percentage of NSFAS students get permanent employment in our economy? Because things are quite dire at the moment. Is there any data or any sort of studies that have been done in this regard?
0: Kishap, that is a very, very critical question. Actually, we have started a study to determine the number of students that NSFAS funded that are currently in employment. So that is the research that we are doing with the Department of Higher Education, and also working together with Statistics South Africa to determine the, whether the students that have been graduated through the NSFAS funding are employed elsewhere. But we do get a number of them that sends, you know, information regarding their employment, but it's not all of them. So we are working on it. I believe that in the new academic year, we'll have concluded this research and would be able to answer that question with certainty.
2: Absolutely. I mean, the truth is of the matter is that you are providing this space for people to study with no financial stress, and so that they can just focus on that. Mr. Mnisi, before we wrap up tonight, is there any closing remarks that you'd like to make?
0: Of course. We want to close this interview by requesting that students must heed to the closing date of the applications, which is the 31st of October 2026. As we all know, we have since been open from the 18th of September. Now, prospective applicants are therefore strongly encouraged to apply early as early as possible to ensure that their applications are processed, and that should any other information be required before the closing date, they have an opportunity to submit. We don't have any intentions to extend the date, so we really, really are making this appeal to students. And our message is very simple, is that they must apply early and they must apply correctly.
2: Absolutely. Ms. Mnisi, thank you so much for providing us with such important information tonight. But before you leave, can you please provide us with contact details that our listeners can get in touch with you if they wish to do so?
0: Well, listeners can get in touch with us through our toll-free number, which is 0800-067-327. They can also get in touch with us through our email, which is info@nsfas.org.za. 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They can apply through the website, or they can even download the app, which I spoke about, the mobile app, and apply through that app.
2: Awesome. Well, thank you so much, Mr. Ishmael Mnisi, for joining us tonight on Lotus FM. Thank you for spending your valuable time here and giving us important information.
0: Thank you very much, Kisha, for inviting us.
2: Good night to you. Thank you. That was Mr. Ishmael Mnisi, and spokesperson there of

0: SFAS. If you would like to get in touch with the Department of Higher Education and Training, you can SMS your question or send a please call me to 072-204-5056. 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You can call 086-999-0123, which is a call share line between Monday and Friday from 8 a.m. to 4 p.m. You could also email careerhelp@dhet.gov.za. 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That's a wrap of our Keta Radio program, and we're jumping now straight into episode 13 of Salty Towers. Here we go.
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2: Good morning. Are you the professor, gentlemen?
3: I'm sorry. I was not paying attention. What did you say?
2: What are you doing with your hands and legs all crossed? That looks painful. My back is paining just from looking at you.
3: You've never seen someone in a yoga pose before?
2: Oh, you're doing yoga. I didn't know that. Why are you doing it out here in the car park?
3: I have to face the morning sun. My name's Scoopin. It's a delightful pleasure to meet you.
2: My name is Mrs. Patta.
3: Your reputation precedes you.
2: My reputation? Seeds? What are you talking about?
3: I've already heard of your vegetable distribution glories.
2: You're speaking English, huh?
3: Why, of course. Please tell me something, Mrs. Patta. How long have you been in the business of selling vegetables?
2: From the time I was a young girl. My father had a fruit and vegetable business. Then my missing husband, also in the same line of work. That's how we met each other.
3: Let me guess. There you were at the vegetable bulk buyer's market in Clearwood early one winter's morning.
2: How?
3: You had just bought several boxes of Big Luck Jam tomatoes and a few pockets of cauliflowers for resale.
2: How did you know?
3: You looked around and the regular fellows who lugged the stuff for you were nowhere in sight. But there, amongst the chaos and aroma of fresh dhania, there he stood.
2: Who?
3: The man of your dreams.
2: For true.
3: He walked straight up to you in the middle of the smell of freshly fried tin fish samosas. He offered to carry the heavy load for you.
2: Oh.
3: Your eyes met each other's and your hearts beat as one. You and Mr. Patta, brought together by the council-regulated bulk buyer's market in Clearwood.
2: That's exactly how it happened. Who told you the story?
3: I used to lecture English studies. I have a fondness for the written word in all its poetic glory.
2: But who told you the story? My sister-in-law Gonasegri told you, eh?
3: I'm new here. I was told by a certain Mr. Cyril that you are the go-to lady around these parts. That you can get me all sorts of organic items. Is that true, Mrs. Patta?
2: I don't know about all sorts, eh? The farmers only keep certain things, you know, like what the customers order every day.
3: I'm not a particularly fussy man. I eat mostly healthy stuff. I'll write you out a list of what I require for the next few days. Is that okay with you?
2: You mean you want to give me an order?
3: May I borrow your pen?
2: I like the way you talk, Mr. Cooper.
3: Coupon. It's a coupon.
2: I'm sorry for not saying it properly. Here's my pen, and here's my personal notebook, where I write the vegetable orders. Don't worry about that oil stain on that page. It's from the lime pickle.
3: You sell pickle as well?
2: No, I don't. How long are you going to be staying in this hotel, Mr. Cooper?
3: I came out of a bad relationship a short while ago, so I'm taking this time to heal myself, repair the damage, if you will.
2: She eat you?
3: What?
2: That woman eat you?
3: No, it's not like that. I meant I'm taking the time to get over the pain of the heartache.
2: Oh, shame.
3: The heart is a very sensitive organ, very sensitive.
2: You poor man. I hope you'll get back on your feet in no time. A good man like you must move on with life. Otherwise, life will move on without you.
3: Who's that by?
2: What?
3: That line you just said about life moving on without you. Who's it from?
2: What do you mean, from who?
3: Who spoke it?
2: I just spoke it.
3: Oh.
2: Didn't you just hear me say that line?
3: Profound. You are truly a charming lady, Mrs. Pater. Charming indeed.
2: I don't know about that, huh? You finished with my pen?
3: And observant, too. Here's the list. It's fairly basic. Sweet potatoes, butternut, patty pants, and baby marrows. Have to watch my health. Oh, and not forgetting your pen. There you are. Thank you very much, Mrs. Pather.
2: Thank you, Mr. Cooper.
3: A coupon.
2: It's always nice to meet an educated man like yourself. I haven't heard the words, there you are, in a long, long time.
3: Pardon me? What about those words exactly?
2: Usually we say, how are ya?
3: Oh, right. I forgot. It was most refreshing meeting you, madam. I look forward to having your company soon. I must be on my way. I need to use the men's room.
2: I understand. I'm looking for your company too, Mr. Koopman. What a terrific man.
4: Where is she right now?
5: She's still in the car park offloading the vegetables.
4: And you saw her flirting with Professor Koopman?
5: Priceless, man.
4: Talking about priceless, the guy managed to wangle himself a special rate here from Kavita.
5: Hey, anyway, I was eavesdropping from behind the fence. They didn't even know I was there the whole time.
4: So what were they yapping about?
5: Firstly, that bully is smooth. I mean, he tuned her this whole story about how she met Mr. Pata. She was eating out of his hands in less than a minute.
4: That's how he gets the ladies. He's clever, that one.
5: The story he told was classic. About how they met amongst the sacks of cabbages and boxes of barricos. Now, I couldn't hear it word for word, but it was lekker. I took notes.
4: Does the professor know what he's getting into?
5: I told him the usual story about Mrs. Pata. It's not my fault if he doesn't believe it. I did my part.
4: We're all skrik of this, auntie. And Professor Uncle here is dicing with death. Leave him if he wants to be a hero.
5: Can you picture the two of them, man? It's a 4D picture. She and the professor, hand in hand, running through the pot ships and banana plantations.
4: The theme song from Chariots of Fire playing in the background.
5: Wait, I got it. They come to a halt, gazing deeply into each other's eyes. Koopman declares his undying love for Mrs. Pater, and she declares her immortal love for him. And suddenly, a voice from the sky boldly says, "Be careful. She'll kill you like how she killed me, bro."
4: I told you that's priceless.
5: You know what's funny? Oh, but scary at the same time, eh, Lala?
4: Julius Malema is a licensed gun holder?
5: That too. Imagine if this poor Professor Bali puts one foot wrong. Then what you'll do with him?
4: It's quite simple. They'll find him a couple years later in a garden, buried face down under her organic methy patch.
5: That's classic, bro. Serious stuff, man.
4: Crap.
5: What's crap?
4: The auntie is coming.
5: Run, bro, run. She's coming.
6: I don't work here. My sister owns the place.
2: Oh, So you are Rogini. Nice to meet you. Any relative of Kavi is a friend of mine.
6: I'm her younger sister. We're more than relatives. We're siblings.
2: I was just speaking with her in the garden. She was telling me such nice things about you. Where's your two daughters, Rogini?
6: Oh, they gone out with their cousin. You know, must be shopping or something. I didn't catch your name. What is it?
2: Mrs. Pata. I supply the hotels around here with fruit and veg.
6: Oh, right, Mrs. Pata. That name sounds familiar. Oh, Cyril was telling me about you yesterday. It's your own business, then.
2: My husband and I used to run it together. Now it's just me.
6: Oh, shame. What happened to Mr. Patta?
2: I don't know. One day he was complaining about the biryani being too bland, and the next day he was gone. He never ate my bland biryani again, ever.
6: Oh, nice weather we're having, eh? Are you that professor fellow my sister was talking about?
3: I don't think I've had the honor of meeting you before.
6: Oh.
3: Coupon.
6: Do I have to call you professor?
3: You can call me whatever you want. So, you're Kavi's sister?
6: Rogini, I'm the younger one. What were you doing just now anyway? It's definitely not yoga.
3: You're very observant. I was doing my midday Tai Chi session. Are you familiar, Rogini, with the practice of Tai Chi?
6: That's from the East, huh?
3: It is. It's an ancient art of exercise, combining the elements of breathing techniques and lingering body movements.
6: But weren't you doing yoga in the morning?
3: I was. Yoga in the morning and Tai Chi for lunch. I switched to Tai Po for supper.
6: Oh, interesting. But why were you doing yoga out in the car park in the front of the hotel in the first place?
3: You are observant. That's because the front of the hotel gets the most amount of morning sun. How long will you be staying here at the hotel?
6: Oh, not too long. I have to get back after the wedding. One of my relatives is getting married tomorrow. Then I'm back to Mirbank.
3: My father's family hails from Mirbank. Raj Mahal Road?
6: Small world. I also stay near there. Just a few streets behind the main road.
3: Small world indeed.
6: Yeah.
3: Have you ever tried Tai Chi before? Would you like me to show you a few basic moves?
6: I'm sure you know plenty of moves, Professor.
3: Call me Coupon.
6: What you wanted to show me?
3: Let's start with this basic one.
6: Yeah?
3: Extend your arms into a circle,
6: right,
3: and try to hold your breath as you complete the circle. Yes, that's it. You're doing very well.
7: This is hysterical. Professor Boy is overtaking your playboy reputation, Cyril.
8: I couldn't be bothered. Hey, this Bali is my hero. I mean, he has the audacity to flirt with two women within an hour of each other. This man's got serious pluck, if you ask me.
7: You think anyone can see us hiding behind these bushes?
8: We should get closer to them. The real action is hearing this Bali tune with that. This Professor Ho can talk more crap than anyone I've ever witnessed. He's smooth, like peanut butter.
7: We can't get any closer than this.
8: Hey, Lala. See that one tree in the middle of the garden?
7: What about that one tree?
8: I'm going to make a dash for it.
7: And what about me?
8: You can't just park here.
7: I'm not parking here alone, Aesop. Just stay here, Cyril.
8: But I can't hear anything.
7: Neither can I. Just... Hey! No, come back. That's not fair. He can hear the whole conversation and I'm parking Ace here by myself. That was a lousy thing to do to a cousin, brah. You know that.
8: Hey, leave all that now. You want the scoop?
7: Talk, I'm listening.
8: Hey, this Coupon fella is a man. I'm not joking, Lala. The Bali deserves a medal. In fact, I was thinking we should make him one of those little trophies or something and present it to him officially. You know, from one brah to another.
7: Yeah, get to the funny parts. It's about Rogini, so it's more interesting than that Mrs. Patta story.
8: You want the abridged or unabridged version? What you spark?
7: I got an idea.
8: Shoot me?
7: What if I pay you on Saturday instead of Friday?
8: Right. Like I was saying, this ho was teaching this Rogini auntie how to do Tai Chi. This auntie here is freeloading at the hotel, and suddenly she's learning Tai Chi. Now correct me if I'm wrong, but I don't think that freeloading and Tai Chi go together.
7: I wish that tree were broader so the both of us could have hidden behind it.
8: That's just the tip of the iceberg.
7: Chun?
8: Then he started with his childhood. And how tough it was growing up without a mother. And how his three sisters took turns looking after him like surrogate mothers.
7: He used that term?
8: He did.
7: Damn, he's good. He's bloody brilliant.
8: It gets better.
7: Better than surrogate mother?
8: He tells her about the racism during his university days and how he got beaten up.
7: No ways.
8: Then he drops the bomb. He tells her how his first wife died of a rare disease. I even forgot the name. That's how rare it was. Honestly, I think it's so rare that no one has even discovered it as yet. You know, that even at me. Tears were rolling down my eyes. It is Bali's a classic, bro. Classic!
7: I've got no idea how this is all going to turn out. Do you, Cyril?
8: At the rate this Bali is shooting and thrilling these aunties,
5: Even Destiny herself is bewildered.
4: Mrs. Pata was chatting with Professor Koopman earlier today.
9: I saw them in the morning.
4: You did?
9: They were just talking, nothing more than that.
4: That's what it seemed like. But Cyril heard from behind the bushes.
9: No, he didn't.
4: Yeah, and according to him, they were flirting with each other.
9: Mrs. Pata?
4: Yeah.
9: And Koopman?
4: Yeah.
9: Flirting with each other?
4: That's the idea.
9: Impossible. I can't believe that.
4: Cyril heard the whole thing. But I told Cyril, hey, I don't want to hear any of the details.
9: Yeah, right. You love gossip more than a room full of women do.
4: Cyril and I were contemplating if Koopman would disappear in the near future.
9: Lala, don't joke like that.
4: We were just kidding around. You may not want to believe this, Kavi.
9: Try me.
4: An hour later, Koopman was showing your beloved sister Rogini the inner workings of Tai Chi.
9: First thing in the morning, I'll speak with her. But tell me something, Lala. Are you thinking what I'm thinking?
4: You're thinking that if the stories are true, then one day maybe Koopman and Rogini will be lying face down in Mrs. Pata's organic methi patch.
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Well, Fam Jam, I can't wait to find out what happens next with that one. Of course, so that was your episode of Drama. Your next episode drops tomorrow here at the Night Cafe at 9:45. And of course, before that, at Style in the City with Krishna Priyadasa at 11:45. Tune in for it. Now, Night Whispers are up next. And I know that you are waiting to have your say here at the Night Cafe. And we want to hear from the Fam Jam in a bit. So you can get your messages and your voice notes in on 071-613-7803. That's 071-613-7803. We also have What the Fact, which is a weird and wacky news from around the world that's coming through, and Naughty's Jam at the halfway mark. In the meanwhile, we've got some local tracks to keep you company. How about we start this hour off with Hussein Vali, Shadi Nakaro Yaro, and we're also going to throw in a little bit of Prabhu Nipaul with Idu Michael Jackson.

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1: And after that double play there with Ether Michael Jackson ending it off, it's time to jump into your messages.
2: Night Whispers.
1: It's part one. Let's get going. This one says, good evening, Keshav. Hope you had an awesome day. Thank you so much. I'm wishing friends and family a blessed week and a safe evening and lots of love there as well. From Vina Governor in Mobeni Heights. Here's the next one that says, Namaste Keshav, here's wishing Pam Roypen a happy birthday. Best wishes from Des and Swami Reddy. And he's out in Margate with such a beautiful view. It looks amazing. I just love the ocean. Hope you have the most amazing time, Swami Reddy. Here's the next one from Rani Pillay that says, she's always sending us all those stickers and lots of excitement here. And she says, happy wacky Wednesday, my Desi boy. Lots of love and blessings. And we're going to keep it rocking here at the Night Cafe, she says. That's Rani Pillay in Johannesburg. Annette Premla says, it was a beautiful bhajan to start the show. I'm glad you enjoyed that one, of course. Navaratri in the fields there. Here's the next one that came through that says, Namaste, Vanakam, and Keshav wishing Kogi Rangasamy a very happy birthday and a very blessed one for today. Hope your day was filled with lots of blessings and abundance of love from Premila, also from the Gandhinagar Senior Citizen Club. Happy, happy birthday there to Kogi. Tilly popped by to say, hello, KD. I'd like to wish a grand nephew, Dylan, and a pretty baby girl, Sienna, a very happy and blessed birthday for today. Enjoy, my lovelies. Grand nephew? I don't believe that. How? How on earth? Okay, here's the next one that says, good evening, handsome Keshav Das. shout out to Swami Reddy and Molly Governor and Devi Chetty and Padma Chetty and Ranjini Reddy. God bless you guys and thank you for the awesome show. Lovely music. Lots of love from Susan Moodley in Peter Madswick. You're most welcome. I see lots of voice notes coming through. We'll play that for you during 30 minutes of nonstop music. Here's this one that says, Namaste, my son. It's good to hear you on radio twice in a day. I hope everyone has a good night. So just love your show. Sending lots of love and prayers. Anil and Narayan Maharaj. I appreciate that message so much. Thank you so much. Here's this next one that says, hi, my Desi boy, Night Cafe family. Trust all is well. I missed you guys yesterday, but I was listening to you guys on air. There's not a day that will pass without me listening to my favorite station. And of course, the Night Cafe as well, I'm sure. Rosin Governor Primrose Johannesburg on that one. This one says, Namaste Keshav. Birthday wishes goes out to Kayleen. Hope you had an awesome day from Geeta. Tina Nika popped by to say, hope your day was good. And looking forward to another brilliant show to everyone. God bless. Lots of love as well. Lots of love to you too. We had more voice notes. Patsy Governor in the house. And she says, wacky Night Cafe tonight. And the drama. She's just loving the drama there. And here's Jenna Wayne that popped by to say hellos as well. And Jenna Wayne says that it is such a cool day today, enjoying the show, and it's been a long time. Hope you're doing well. I'm fabulous. I hope you are too. Hellos to Vijay Naidu. We'll play that voice note in a bit. Gonam that says, good evening, our night manager. Hope you're well. And wishing my awesome friend Christine of Shaka Skral a very happy and blessed birthday for today. Hope you had a fantastic day. Thanks for your love and care and friendship. And may you receive all the love and happiness you deserve and so much more. Lots and lots of love from Gonam. And Ashley popped by to say, good evening, my awesome Lotus FM team. And a birthday message goes out to Kayla, 16th birthday from Ashley the trucker and family of Amzinto. Happy, happy birthday there. And that's unfortunately where we have to end it tonight.
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1: I do apologize if I didn't get to your message. Of course, we still have part two to get through, so hopefully we get through many, many more there. In the meanwhile, it's a vibe. It's Chadar Bichao Balma and a little bit of Yenge and Venila reprise by DJ Dizzy D. I hope you enjoy it because we're in wacky news on the flip side of this.

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1: Where is that moonlight? Yenge Andha Venila. It's a reprise by DJ Dizzy D. Now, I've got to let you know that parts of that song was actually AI generated. Now, you've got to let us know on our WhatsApp channel. We have a poll out and it's also on Facebook. But go to our WhatsApp channel and vote if you enjoyed that song. And you liked listening to that song, knowing that parts of it is AI generated, you can vote on that. And if you'd like to pop me a message here on the WhatsApp line on 071-613-7803, telling me that you love that song, you can let me know here as well. Because if you'd like to listen to songs from DJ Dizzy D that we've been playing recently, those AI generated songs, then we need your votes so that we can do that. Of course, we are encouraging you, even if you don't like it, you can go and vote on our poll, and you can also say that you don't like AI generated music. You're welcome to do that as well. Right now, it's time for the weird and wacky news of the night. Here we go.
0: What the facts?
1: Fam Jam, let me just tell you. Yo, I have a story for you tonight. We bring you such wild stories with What the Fact, and this one is no less, right? It's so wild, even your WhatsApp family group would be like, admin, please verify, because we don't know. Now, you know how some people love their cool drink, right? I like my sugar-free ones, and I do tend to have a glass every day, which I'm trying to kick, but it is sugar-free, so somehow I sort it out in my head and say it's okay. But you know, you get some people who love their cool drink, and then there's some people who love their cool drink, and then there's this guy, that's Tommy Kotilainen from Finland, who said, I don't drink orange cool drinks, I inhale it, and that is what I intend on doing every time it is placed in front of me. You say cool drink, I say how, when, where. It's get it to me, because I am going to inhale that. Okay, not literally inhale, but please don't try that at home. This 26-year-old, he's a chef, and he's decided to take his love for orange, a cool drink, to a whole new level. And they have something that's called Jaffa, which is a Finnish orange soda. And he took it to the next level, because in Finland, he downed a whopping half a liter of this in just 3.16 seconds. Yeah, that's exactly what he did. 3 seconds. 3 seconds. Okay, that's quicker than you spotting that last samosa at your family function that you went to over the weekend. You know, your uncle spotted it before you, and he already grabbed it. And you were thinking, oh, just now I'll take it. Anyway, it's quicker than that auntie finding out that there's a sale at the supermarket, and, you know, reading the papers. It's so quick that it's definitely quicker than you saying, I'm on my way, and you haven't even showered yet. Anyway, Tommy is the first person to hold this Guinness World Record, beating their 5-second target, which was like absolutely nothing for him. And now he wants more records. He wants to level up. Yeah, so this guy, at this rate, this man will finish his cool drink before the cashier even gives him his change. I don't know. Remember, that is a record attempt, not a challenge for you at your next braai. I'm just saying, you got to sip responsibly. But I am asking you, what is that favorite drink that you would have? Would it be a fizzy drink? Is it an orange juice or a mango juice? Are you backing yourself with some nice cold homemade Bombay Crush? What is it? Maybe it's chai. Are you a tea topper? I want to know. You can let me know. Are you winning? Are you going to get disqualified before the whistle even starts? What's the one thing that you can down? And don't tell me pour some whiskey in my glass, because we're not going to take it there. But I am going to take you to 30 minutes of nonstop music, and it is a banger one tonight. We're starting off with a Govinda song from Jis Desh Mein Ganga Rehte Hai. This one's called Kemche. Here we go.
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2: 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A mother's home, their remembrance, was shattered with petrol bombs. Jane, if you're hearing, we all from the Lotus FM family are worried and praying for you. Please be strong. We all are here for you. Please be strong. And they will get the culprits that did that. Thank you, Keshu, for an awesome show. You drive home safe, Padma Chetty.
3: Good evening, Keshav. Thank you for a fabulous show always. Love to Maggie and Shailen Chetty, Tina Naika, Molly Govender, Rani Pillai, Annette Ranjani, Anita and Padma Chetty, Radhika and Premila. Wishing you all a wonderful evening in the company of our dynamic and charming CEO. Lots of love, Lalita Munyan.
4: Hi, KD, my son. Trust that you well. Happy Wednesday. I'd like to wish everybody that celebrates Lakshmi Priya 3 days all the best for Navaratri. 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Please take care. You take care, Katie. Gonna listen to you on the Night Cafe. Lots of love with your Cape Town till the curtain close. 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Bye.

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mom. All I know is you and me are tied. 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

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You have officially found your happy place. You're locked into the Night Cafe on Lotus FM. And it was 30 minutes of non-stop music that you just heard. A whole 30 minutes of nothing but music you love. No interruptions, no distractions, just pure musical goodness. And it was a great one tonight. So we started you off with KMC, taken off Jis Desh Mein Ganga Rehte Hai. Straight after that, Enukuru Sneh Nidhi, that one from Priya Manavale. And we brought it to you, Keisha Cole, Sean Paul. I said it was time to give it up to me. Then after that, we had Divana, Divane rather, from Indian. Mainave came through straight after from Vana Tapola. And we ended things off with Chali Chali from Bhagban. And I see that you were loving it. Couple of the messages here. Lalita Munyan said, loving the fantastic selection of 30 minutes of non-stop music. It was mind-blowing. Rosalind Governor said, for me, music is always vibing. Enjoy 30 minutes of non-stop music. Vina said, Keshav Dia, loving the mix that was on play. Thank you so much. All the dancing emojis. Molly also loved it tonight, and she sent her good wishes as well. This one came through from Kubz that said, hi Kesh. Divana Mena Tha. Pure magic. I love, love, love it. Such a vibe. It is one of my favorite songs. I'm glad you enjoyed it. Patsy Governor also said, loving the awesome music. Atina Naika also loved it tonight. Now, you know what's the usual drill. At 11:11, we bring you Motivation. That is up. And, of course, we have Nightcap and Cocktail in the last half hour. Taking us there is Yethu from A Moonwalk with A.R. Rehman. Here we go.

I'm Varshan Sukhan. Join me this Saturday on Bollywood Billboard for our first ever music marathon specials. How many Rishi Kapoor songs can we fit in 1 hour? Tune in after 1 p.m. to find out. And hey, don't forget the top 10 chart there.

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It's all about the music. 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It's all about the music.

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1: Well, hey to you, Cafe Fam. How are we doing tonight? Are we having a good one? Are we feeling good? Are we living our best lives? Because if you're tuned into Lotus FM, then you already are in the right place. Now, I know that you are tuned in 87.7 to 106.8. We're bringing you all the vibes, the kind of entertainment that leaves you smiling long after you switched off the radio. You're chilling on the Night Cafe, where the coffee is imaginary tonight, of course. The vibes are very real, though. And it's me, your night manager, that's here to keep you company. And listen, it's my job now to bring you Minute Motivation at 11:11. Now, don't let the name fool you. It might just be a couple of minutes, but it is the right message that could stay with you for a lifetime. We're talking about those little nuggets of wisdom and powerful reminders, those light bulb moments that you may have. Maybe you're lying in bed and you're thinking, wait a minute, I actually needed to hear that. So that's coming in right now. And tonight we're bringing you a story by Once Upon a Time. It's called The Power of Belief. Here we go. Minute Motivation at 11:11.
2: The Power of Belief. Once upon a time, in a small village, there were two brothers, one aged 6 and the other 10, who shared a deep bond. They were always together, playing and exploring the world around them. One day, while playing near the outskirts of the village, they stumbled upon a dense forest. Intrigued, they ventured further into the forest, unaware of the danger ahead. They came across an old well as they wandered into the forest. The elder brother, being curious, leaned over to get a closer look. But as he did so, he lost his balance and fell into the well. The younger brother, shocked and scared, immediately ran to the edge of the well and looked down. He could hear his brother calling for help, his voice filled with fear. Thinking quickly, the younger brother looked around for something to help his brother out of the well. He spotted an old rope lying nearby with a bucket attached to it. Without hesitating, he grabbed the rope and threw the bucket down to his brother. The elder brother, relieved to see the bucket, grabbed hold of it tightly. With all his strength, the younger brother started pulling the rope, slowly but steadily lifting his brother out of the well. It was hard work, and the younger brother could feel the strain in his muscles. But he didn't give up. He was determined to save his brother. After what seemed like an eternity, the elder brother finally emerged from the well, safe and sound. Both brothers were overjoyed to be reunited, their bond stronger than ever. They made their way back to the village, where they shared their story with the villagers. However, skepticism clouded the villagers' minds, doubting the possibility of such a feat. Except for one wise elder, who recognized the extraordinary strength born of belief and determination. Addressing the villagers, the wise elder explained the power of self-belief and the influence of external voices on one's abilities. He emphasized how the absence of discouragement and negativity had allowed the younger brother to tap into his latent strength and achieve the seemingly impossible. The villagers listened intently, absorbing the profound lesson imparted by the wise elder. They realized that oftentimes, it is the absence of doubt and negativity that allows one to harness their true potential. Inspired by the brothers' resilience and unwavering faith in themselves, they vowed to silence the voices of doubt and embrace a mindset of self-belief and determination.
1: Well, isn't that a beautiful little story? I think that it serves as a timeless reminder of the power of belief in yourself and in the importance of just maybe guarding against the influence of negativity. You know, they spoke about the brothers and how they had that strength. I'm sure you must have gone through a moment in your life where you didn't think you would get through it, but you got through it, and you didn't know that you'd show up that way, but you did, and you got yourself through it because somehow, from somewhere, because you believed you had the strength. And Night Cafe family, sometimes the only thing standing between you and your dreams is that little voice saying, what if I fail? But the question is, what if you fly? Because believing in yourself won't mean that you're not going to face challenges. It means that you're going to keep going, even when things get tough and nobody else can see your vision. So my people, back yourself. Even when life gets a little not so nice, remember, your current situation is not your final destination. That is my reminder to you tonight, and I hope that it hits home. It's time now for a double play. On the flip side of this, we'll take your messages here on the WhatsApp line, 071-613-7803. Just remember, if you're sending us a voice note, keep it cutesy and under 30 seconds. In the meanwhile, Kishore Kumar, what a classic. Nile Nile Ambar.
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1: Ending off that double play there with Porkanda Singham. 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
1: I'm going to check in on the WhatsApp line here, and we have tons of messages that I need to bring you. This one's from Anita Chetty, and she says, Namaste Keshav, thank you for always keeping your Night Cafe family entertained. Amazing music, good vibes. You're most welcome. And wishing all friends and family a beautiful Wednesday evening. And to Danique Dinka, all the best for your paper tomorrow. I know that you're going to keep calm and focused, sending love and light. That's Anita Chetty in Alberton. Good luck there. Here's this one that came through that says, Salam son, sending my love and the was to you, Lotus family, and to my family as well. Lots of love from Aisha. Lots of love to you too. Here's Tilly that came through with this one. Now, I did ask you a little earlier in the show you know, there was this guy with What The Fact, and he drank a cool drink, a soft drink, in 3 seconds, and he's in the Guinness World Records. So I asked you, what is that one drink that you would like? And Tilly came through and she says, it will be a lemonade for me this summer. And she also said that she really loved, she says, earlier I wasn't in favor of AI, but listening to DJ Dizzy D simply blew my mind. I love the voice and the vibe, and it's simply a feel-good song. Absolutely. Cool one there that we played for you. Here's this one that came through that says, I love all Dizzy D music, and I hope you have something good that you're serving here at the Night Cafe. And this one is from Kay in Peter Maritzburg, and she says, I want milkshake. I was trying to give up cool drinks, not working out. Used to add a little water to get some flavor. Oh, that's hilarious. Thank you, Kay from Peter Maritzburg. Here's the next one that says, Hi Keshav, I love all Dizzy D remixes, and AI is the king of remixes. And also the hot weather now, I think. I only drink blood red orange juice. It's cold, it goes down very well. A mixture of grapefruit and orange there. Love the show and the music. And that one that came through from Anusha in Malvern. Thank you for popping us a message. I think that's the first time you've messaged me at the Night Cafe, so thank you for that. Anila Narayan Maharaj said, a chai for me, please. Must be strong with lots of milk. Sounds good. Here's this one that says, Namaste, my charming night manager. Trust you well. I enjoyed the 30 minutes of non-stop music. I've been busy with prayers and doing all the things, and it's so good to listen to you and do a little dance in your company. Have to get into shape after eating all the halwa puri. Thank you for the good spirits, and to listeners as well. That one from Radhi Ganesh. Radhi Ganesh, I'm waiting to eat some good halwa puri. We haven't done our prayers yet, but I'm hoping it will be, I mean, it has to be soon, right? But I did get a little halwa puri from Shastra, who I bumped into earlier today, and she shared one of hers with me, and it was fantastic. Shastra's mom, if you're listening, oh my goodness, that was so tasty. Here's this one that says, good evening, I hope all's well and good. Thanks for the awesome show. And as usual, I will be listening until midnight. And that one coming through there on the WhatsApp line from Sandra. Thank you so much, Sandra, for popping us a message. Ricky the Night Owl is tuned in as well. Radhika Sulal says that she's listening to the Cool Jams. And blessing goes out to her daughter, Nishi, for taking care of her. She said, it's not easy to look after me. She takes care of my needs and always patient with me, never getting tired, and I'm lucky to have her in my life. God bless her, love her lots. Oh, that's the sweetest. Patsy Governor came through with a little voice note that we'll play for you a little later. She said, love the motivation. I'll always believe I can fly. I believe I can touch the sky. I can believe that my life will get better. Absolutely, Patsy. Rosalind Governor Primrose Johannesburg says, we all have doubts, but if we don't try, we will keep believing that we can't. But when strength appears, the doubt disappears. Love that. Love, love, love that. Tina Naika, I see your voice note. We'll play that for you a little later. It's time now to jump onto a triple play, taking us to Nightcap and Cocktail. I hope you enjoy it. It's the two new songs that I'm bringing you. Bindas from Jailer 2, Kasoor starting it off, aware from Wish.

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1: Yo, the Night Cafe timing with our Bouncy Cash and the awesome Lotus Landers. Yo, we have two more sleeps, eh? 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Yay. I'm not more of a cold drink person. I have cold drinks only on certain timings. But I'm an iced Bombay Crush person. Yo.
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1: Well, Fam Jam, that was a triple play that you just heard. Ending off with KK and Sean, Das Bahane. And it's time now. It is that special time of the night where we bring you
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1: Okay, you know that we love to serve you music here at this Night Cafe. And a Nightcap and Cocktail, think of it as like your favorite song getting a little makeover. We start with the nightcap, and then it gets that makeover, same flavor, but a different twist, but a whole new vibe to enjoy. And first up on the nightcap, we have a little bit of country on the playlist tonight, I got to let you know. We have Kenny Rogers here with a classic called Lucille. You may know it, you may remember it. And then we are serving you The Answer to Lucille by Julie Jones. And I think it's really fun when you have one song and then somebody else brings an answer to it. Honestly, iconic stuff here. So I'm asking you tonight to let me know on the WhatsApp line on 071-613-7803. What's it going to be tonight? Is it nightcap or is it cocktail? Let's go, let's go.

I saw him, and I closely watched him, thought how he looked out of place.

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1: A little bit of country flavor on the show tonight. That was Lucille and Lucille's answer, Kenny Rogers and then Julie Jones. Let's check out what you're saying on the WhatsApp line. I had so many messages. This one says, nightcap for Yohara, cocktail for Mrs. Pillay in Buccleuch. Thank you for voting. Here's Anita Chetty that says, good night to everybody and take care as well. And Radhika Sulal says, I'm going with nightcap tonight. And I love Kenny Rogers, my all-time favorite country singer. Oh, and by the way, my daughter-in-law's name is Lucy. Oh, my goodness. Thank you, Radhika Sulal. Lalita Minion says, I love both. Absolutely amazing. Thank you for keeping us entertained. Lots of love. Right back at you. I had so many messages that came through here on the WhatsApp line. This one says, Namaste Keshav. Sorry, I missed the program. Just coming from our Sanatan Dharma Sabha temple. And we had Shiv Shankar. We had some bhajans. We were doing all the things. It was awesome. Renny Doman out in Ladysmith. Sounds like a lot of fun. And she says that she's going for nightcap tonight. Lots of love. Lots of love to you too, Renny Doman. It's okay. You're praying. Hopefully you're praying for all of us as well. Here's this one that says, that voice. Oh, my word. My all-time fave. Forever evergreen. And a nightcap for me. That one for Tilly. Going with Kenny Rogers. This one says, hello, CEO of Chill. Hey, is your special day on Friday? Yes, it is. It's Keshav Day on Friday. And she says she's going with a nightcap tonight. This one from Viven that says, both are equally great tracks, bro. Although Kenny Rogers is the man. Yeah, okay. So I guess you're going with nightcap, leaning more towards that tonight. This one says that Wacky Woke Show. Thank you so much. A nightcap and cocktail from Patsy Governor. Thank you. And we had Rosin Governor that says, we picked up a fine time to be on the nightcap, eh? Going on the nightcap and the cocktail tonight. Both are vibing. Hasta la vista, amigos. And going to tune in tomorrow night. So I'm going to switch off and go to La La Land just now. Thank you, Rosalind. Here's Vina that says, it's a nightcap for me all the way. And I had Ricky Naidu also going with cocktail tonight. Cocktail all around is what he said. And sending his good wishes there as well. One last song before I say goodnight to you. How about we do a little bit of this, a little bit of Holy Holy with Neha Kakkar coming through and Gary Sandhu. I know you're going to enjoy it. And I'll say goodnight to you on the flip side of this.

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1: Yeah, baby. What a night. What a vibe. It's a pleasure to keep you company here on The Night Cafe on Lotus FM. From the music and the messages and the laughs and the little moments in between, you having that little nostalgia and all the chatting that you do and the good wishes. Thank you. Thank you so much. And I know that you are lying in bed right now. You're not sleepy, but your eyes are already buffering. Yeah, I know. But we've made your night a little brighter. I really hope we did. But alas, my cafe customers, even the best cafes have to close for the night, and your night manager is about to clock out. So I'm going to leave you saying, listen, don't ever be sad, because sad backwards is das, and das ave mahive. My name is Keshav Das. I'll catch you on the Night Cafe tomorrow night for the final edition for the week, playing out with Oru Padal Naan. Good night.